Hey. Next zoo. Hey. Yo, go for it. No back. My family X. I'll go back. Share pics. Show back. I can't believe it's over. Up a car. Rover. My one time. Lover. Sexy. Yoga. I'm a player. Droga. Come and dance. Shoulder. Only my ex. 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My mom's house. Cobra.

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0: It's been a very busy week, and you may not have had the chance to get all the news. So in the next 30 minutes, we'll bring you up to date. Our top stories over the week include Member of Parliament for Wajagbawi, Jerry Ahmed Shaib, reveals lives lost as completed Children's Specialist Hospital in Wajagbawi remains closed and unoperational. Also in this bulletin, Ashanti Regional NPP Youth Organizer Aspirant Yadom Boache says the party can secure victory in 2028 if the youth are actively involved ahead of its internal elections. In African news, South Africa confirms two Hunter virus cases linked to the MV Honduras cruise ship outbreak. And elsewhere, global concerns grow over rising tensions in the Middle East following fresh military exchange near key shipping routes. Let's settle for the details now. The Member of Parliament for Wajagbawi, Jerry Ahmed Shaib, says lives are being lost due to the continued closure of a fully completed children's specialist hospital in his constituency. His comments follow a protest by residents demanding the immediate operationalization of the facility, which they say has been left unused despite its completion. Speaking on the Asasi Breakfast Show, Jerry Ahmed disclosed that health workers have lost their jobs due to the non-operational status of the hospital, while some residents have also died as a result of having to travel long distances to access health care.
2: I am telling you that people are losing their lives because of the non-operation of that facility. People are not getting jobs just because of that. So don't come and say that I do not recognize procurement breaches or fraud. I do not know if there is one. If there is one, it shouldn't take you too much time to have that resolved, because this has been done for months. I don't want to say a year or more. Even if, assuming without admitting that it was done just this January 2026, that is how many months now.
0: Meanwhile, the spokesperson for the Ministry of Health, Tony Goodman, says the project is fully funded by the World Bank, but explains that the bank declined to settle a standing payment over concerns about inflated cost of medical equipment. He assures residents that the issues are being addressed and that efforts are underway to ensure the facility becomes operational soon.
3: The project is a 10-key project funded by the World Bank. The World Bank, at a point, was supposed to honor some of the certificates submitted by the contractor. In there, they realized that some equipment were way above the market price, about 11 times the market price. So they raised an objection, and that was became a back and forth between the contractor and the bank and then the project manager. So the ministry, with the beneficiary, came in to resolve the matter. We tried up to a point. A committee was put in place. The committee went in there, submitted a report. But the World Bank still insist that what has happened is misprocurement, and they are not going to pay about $3.8 million on that project.
0: The Inspector General of Police, Christian Teteyohonu, has deployed intelligence officers and personnel from the Anti-Armed Robbery Unit to the Bono East and Northern regions following two deadly attacks. The incidents, which occurred on May 2, claimed four lives. At Sampa near Jato Zongo in the Atebubu district, armed robbers attacked the fuel station, killing two people and injuring others after making away with cash. In a separate attack near Nasia on the Bogatanga Tamale Highway, another group ambushed a passenger bus, opening fire and killing two passengers instantly, whilst others sustained gunshot wounds. Police say intensified patrols are underway as a special team leads a manhunt for the suspects. Authorities are assuring the public that those responsible will be arrested and made to face justice. Now, Ghana has recorded an improvement in the latest global press freedom rankings, moving up to the 39th position worldwide, a development widely seen as a positive sign for media freedom in the country. But media stakeholders say the ranking does not fully reflect the realities faced by journalists on the ground. speaking on Asasi Breakfast Show to mark World Press Freedom Day, the General Secretary of the Ghana Journalist Association, Dominic Rossi, said, although progress has been made in reducing attacks on journalists, cases of threat and intimidation still persist.
4: And so if the ranking has come and it has given us cause to be happy, mm-hmm. we will say yes. The ranking reflects what is happening to some extent. But to another extent, we also believe that there is more to be done because we still have our members or journalists across the country who occasionally come under attack or are threatened because of the work we do. So generally, we'll say that we are happy that the trend has taking a positive turn that we are all excited about. But there is a lot more we need to do to sustain the gain and then improve further from what we have achieved presently.
0: Meanwhile, the president of Private Newspapers and Online News Publishers Association, David Tamaklu of Ghana, has raised concerns about the financial challenges confronting media houses. He said many organizations are struggling to survive due to declining advertising revenue, stressing that press freedom cannot be meaningful without financial independence.
5: If the media dies, democracy dies. Mm. And so it is important for all of us to continue to invest in the media to keep it going. And the way to do that, I think that the government in its early days announced a media fund. Mm. We have time and again encouraged the government to speed up with the construction of the media fund, to enable the media get access to some resources to support its work. We're also encouraging corporate Ghana, particularly because they have a chunk of the advert. Mm. We expect that we all understand the role the media play in our everyday life. For instance, if you have an organization or let's say a private company which rights are being abused, or individuals whose rights are being abused, it is the media which usually talks about it, expose these things to correct them. And so the media is very critical, and we all must be interested in sustaining it. So yes, you ask the question whether press freedom, an improved press freedom, means that we have everything. No, we still lack resources, to promote our media, the various media houses.
0: The Electricity Company of Ghana says part of the Kumasi Ridge area will experience temporary power outages from May 6th to May 9th. The planned interruptions are to allow for the replacement of an existing transformer with a higher capacity unit at the Ridge substation. ECG says the exercise forms part of efforts to improve power reliability and reduce recurring outages in the Ashanti regional capital. Customers in affected areas are expected to experience phased outages lasting up to 6 hours each day during the maintenance period. The company has apologized for the inconvenience, but assures residents the upgrade will enhance supply stability and reduce pressure on the network in the long term. The West African Examinations Council says the fight against examination malpractice requires collective responsibility from all stakeholders and not the council alone. This follows the arrest of 7 individuals, including teachers, on the first day of the 2026 Basic Education Certificate examination, signaling early enforcement of exam integrity measures. Speaking on the Asasi Breakfast Show, YX Head of Public Affairs John Kapi said progress is being made because society largely condemns malpractice, stressing the need to appeal to the conscience of all involved.
6: Well, I would say that we are winning the battle in the sense that we have a lot of people in society who frown upon this practice. And remember that when it comes to examination practices, it is not just the job of white alone, because I always tell people that if you put the entire white team together from the head of office to the list of cleaners that we have here, we can't even manage one region. All right, so what we do is simply to try and appeal to the conscience of the people that we're working with to see how best they can be of assistance to us to be able to do this. And of course, I mean, if a teacher in the profession has ethics, once you have taught the children, you want to assess them. There's no way you go behind anybody else and try to assist these same candidates. Does it mean that you haven't done any good job or whatever? You know, these are little questions we can ask. So the fight against admissible practice is a multifaceted one. It involves every single member of our society. We should all be committed, because if we want to maintain educational standards, if we want to have good future leaders, if we want to have a good future for this country, then the best thing we can do as a people is to ensure that examination practices do not happen. Because these are people who are going to be serving in the public service. And if they start cheating now, you can be sure they'll cheat their way through life.
0: Meanwhile, in the Bono region, WAEC arrested an invigilator and a senior high school student over separate malpractice incidents. At Notre Dame Girls Senior High School, the invigilator was allegedly caught with a mobile phone solving English language questions for candidates. A Form 2 student of MEM Senior High School was also arrested for allegedly distributing prepared answers in an examination hall. Confirming the incident to Asasi News, WAEC regional controller Daniel Nidodu said the invigilator has been handed over to the police, while the Bono Regional Director of Education, Gabriel Enchi, has been notified. Now, the Deputy Attorney General, Justice Srim Sai, has dismissed claims by former Attorney General Godfred Dame that lawyers were denied access to the rearrested former Chief Executive Officer of the Buffer Stock Company and his wife. According to Justice Srim Sai, the allegations are false, insisting that due process is being followed and the rights of the suspects are being respected. The former CEO is currently being held at the Economic and Organized Crime Office, EOCO, for interrogation following his rearrest as part of ongoing investigations. The case is linked to alleged financial irregularities and procurement breaches during his tenure at the Buffer Stock Company, which has remained under investigation by state authorities. Here's Justice Sam Sreg addressing the media.
7: That is false. That is false. Completely false. His client was not well and was taking the clinic yesterday. When they came back, the interrogators were waiting for him to come, because you cannot interrogate a suspect in the absence of his lawyer. And we know the accused person had lawyers. So it is fair and right and the proper thing to do to wait for the lawyers to come. He was nowhere to be found.
8: Is that his junior doctors, lawyers, I must say, sat at the IOCO's headquarters, waiting for them to be, interrogated, but you didn't give him the answers.
7: That is hearsay. He is claiming that, and I am telling you that most of the time yesterday was spent waiting for him and his lawyers to come, and he never showed up. I think it was the same time that he was on TV and radio granting interviews. And I think that, you see, there should be some basic principles with which all of us work, because I've had personal conversation with him on the day we withdrew the charges, and he made specific requests, some of which have been granted.
0: Now, the Minister of Health, Kwabena Minta Akando, has assured that all recommendations contained in the Akosa Committee report on the death of Charles Emisa will be fully implemented. Charles Emisa, a 29-year-old engineer with Promasidor Ghana Limited, died after a hit-and-run incident near the Kwame Nkrumah Circle overpass. Despite receiving initial care from the National Ambulance Service, he was allegedly denied treatment by several hospitals due to lack of beds and later died in transit, triggering public outrage and concerns over gaps in emergency health care delivery. Speaking after receiving the report, the minister said government is committed to ensuring that the findings are not only published but translated into concrete action within the health system. Before we hear from the minister, here's the committee's chairman, Professor Ajimambedu Akosa, on the committee's recommendations.
9: The pathology confirms a slow death from medical neglect and was not from the instant trauma. What it means is that if at any of these facilities there had been medical intervention, Charles Amisa could have survived. Charles Amisa died of exsanguination, excessive loss of blood, due to an upper right arm bone and soft tissue injury, causing damage to the axillary and brachial arteries and veins following a road traffic accident. Dr. Anne-Marie Kudowo should be referred to the management of police hospital and to the Medical and Dental Council for disciplinary action against her for breach of professional duty. Dr. Nina Naomi Ejram Adotevi should be referred to the management of Greater Accra Regional Hospital. Dr. Ida Drant should be referred to the management of Kolobu Teaching Hospital and Medical and Dental Council. Dr. Genevieve Ajah should be referred to the management of Kolobu Teaching Hospital and Medical and Dental Council for disciplinary action against her.
0: We can now hear from the Health Minister, Kwabena Minta-Akando.
10: With these few words, I want to repeat and assure the committee that your work will not be in vain. We'll endeavor to implement all the recommendations in the best interest of Mother Ghana. The Critical Care and Emergency Center or Emergency Hospital at the Ghana Armed Forces must be also made available to the public. So it is a national asset that must be optimized. And so His Excellency the President has directed that that must also be made available to every Ghanaian. We'll go there and inspect the nature of that particular facility. And if there's a need for us to beef anything up, we'll do so accordingly.
0: The government of Ghana has formally petitioned the African Union over recurring xenophobic attacks against African nationals in South Africa. The petition follows weeks of tension and protest in cities including Johannesburg, Pretoria, and Durban, where anti-migrant groups have targeted foreign-owned shops and residents. On May 7, 2026, Foreign Affairs Minister Samuel Okudzeto Ablakwa submitted a formal request to the AU Commission Chairperson, urging that the matter be discussed at the upcoming media coordination meeting scheduled for June 24 to 27, 2026 in El Alamein. The following Newsdex report has more details on the petition.
11: In a diplomatic communication addressed to the chairperson of the African Union Commission, Ghana described the matter as one of urgent continental interest requiring collective African action. The letter signed by Ghana's Minister for Foreign Affairs, Samuel Okudzeto Ablakwa, expressed deep concern over the reoccurrence of xenophobic incidents in South Africa, which it said had led to the loss of lives, destruction of investments, and threats to the safety and well-being of African migrants. Ghana noted that the attacks were especially disturbing considering the solidarity many African countries demonstrated during South Africa's anti-apartheid struggle and democratic transition. While acknowledging South Africa's sovereignty and its responsibility to protect all persons within its territory, the government of Ghana stressed that the attacks targeting African nationals undermine the shared principles of African solidarity, brotherhood, and continental unity to which all member states of the African Union are committed. According to the letter, Ghana believes the continued attacks constitute a clear violation of the African Charter on Human and People's Rights, weaken the spirit of Pan-Africanism, and contradict the objectives of the African Continental Free Trade Area, which promotes free movement and economic integration of the African Continental Free Trade Area, which promotes free movement and economic integration across the continent.

0: Emancipation of Africa can only be achieved when Africa unites, stressing that no African should be dehumanized on African soil.
1: Now, away from that, Amnesty International Ghana has launched the State of the World's Human Rights and Death Penalty Report 2025. The report, which is done annually, delves deeper into human rights issues across the globe and shows how these trends have affected real lives and communities worldwide. Speaking at the launch, the board chair of Amnesty International Ghana, Francis Nyantechi, says this report is not just another publication, but a mirror that points a troubling picture of the world we are in. He added that human rights cannot be selective or conditional, emphasizing that they must be protected consistently. Now let's come to the Greater Accra region. The Greater Accra Regional Minister, Linda Obinewa Akwele Okulu, has issued a press release retracting comments she made about postings to the northern regions. In a video circulating online, the minister suggested that postings to the north could be perceived as punitive. However, in a statement issued by the minister, she offered an unreserved apology to Ghanaians, particularly residents of the northern regions, clarifying that her remarks were a genuine slip in communication and do not reflect her considered views or official public service policy. She reaffirmed her commitment to due process, equity, and professionalism, assuring the public that all postings are carried out in line with established regulations and procedures. Now, labor dispute resolution expert Austin Game says transfers within the public service should not be seen as punishment, but as a normal administrative practice within the local government service. Speaking on the Asase Breakfast Show, he noted that officers are usually reassigned after serving 4 to 5 years at a post. He, however, said politics sometimes influences transfers and appointments, especially during changes in government. The debate follows comments by the Greater Accra Regional Minister Linda Obinewa Akwele Okulu, who suggested that postings to northern Ghana are sometimes perceived as punitive. Her remarks sparked public backlash, leading to an apology and clarification that the statement was a communication error and does not reflect government policy. Ashanti Regional New Patriotic Party Youth Organizer Aspirant Emmanuel Yadomboache says victory for the party in the 2028 general elections is highly possible if young people become actively involved as the party prepares for its internal elections. According to him, the MPP can return to power in 2028 if it fully harnesses the energy and participation of the youth. Speaking on the Asase Breakfast Show, Yadomboachi acknowledged that the 2028 elections will be crucial. However, he argued that the disappointment among many young people under the National Democratic Congress administration presents an opportunity for the NPP to reconnect with the youth and rebuild support ahead of the polls.
2: So I believe we have to use the youth for the youth, and then we make sure we get everything streamlined. And I believe 2028 is going to be a very crucial and a very important electioneering year for the new patriotic party, if Yadomboache is concerned. And of course, looking at the various promises from the government that has failed, especially on the part of the youth, I believe this is the time that the youth of the new patriotic party should rise up, take up positions in the party, take up leadership roles, advance the party interest, and make sure that we get our fellow youth that are disappointed, our fellow youth that felt they've been forgotten, our fellow youth that felt sidelined. We need to get all these, all our guys on board and make sure we work towards Victory 2020. And I believe it is highly possible if we're able to get all of our people on board.
1: He also criticized political leaders for not doing enough to involve young people in decision-making processes. According to him, the time has come to move beyond forums and social media engagement and begin implementing ideas and policies proposed by the youth. The Accra Regional Police Command has arrested a 60-year-old man identified as Eric Manti for allegedly assaulting his 16-year-old biological son at North Lagos.

phone. Police say the incident occurred on 3rd May after the teenager went out to play football with friends. Preliminary investigations indicate that the suspect allegedly confronted the victim, forced him onto a motorbike and sped off. Police say the teenager reportedly fell onto the third road near the Adonai Church and was dragged along the road, sustaining multiple injuries. The victim's scream attracted residents in the area, who intervened and stopped the suspect. The teenager was rushed to the Legon Hospital for treatment while the suspect was arrested by police. According to the police, the suspect admitted to the acts during investigations and claimed he acted out of anger over the boy's behavior. He has since been charged and put before court. The Accra Regional Police Command has condemned all forms of violence against children and urged parents to use lawful and non-violent means in disciplining children. As calls intensify for the reconstruction of the abandoned Kumasi Lake Bosumtwi Road, residents, local authorities and commercial drivers in communities around Lake Bosumtwi are appealing to President John Mahama to use the stretch during his scheduled visit to the Ashanti region on Saturday 9 May to witness firsthand the deteriorating condition of the road leading to one of Africa's largest natural lakes. According to the residents, the poor state of the road is adversely affecting transportation, trade, tourism and economic activities within the Bosumtwi district. Now still with the police has arrested a man identified as Opoku Emmanuel for allegedly inciting violence and threatening security personnel in a viral video. The suspect was arrested by the IGP's cyber vetting and enforcement team in collaboration with police at Jacobu in the Ashanti region. Police say the suspect, who appeared masked in the video, warned officers against attempting to arrest armed robbers and threatened to kill any security officer who engaged him. Opoku Emmanuel was arrested on Wednesday at Jacobu in the Amansea Central District and is currently in police custody. He's expected to be put before court in the coming days. The police administration says it remains committed to dealing with threats against security personnel and maintaining law and order across the country. Now let's do some African news. South African health authorities have confirmed at least two hantavirus cases linked to an outbreak aboard the cruise ship MV Honduras. The cases involve travelers connected to the vessel after it returned from South America, where the Andes strain of the virus is known to circulate. Officials say one infected passenger was hospitalized in Johannesburg, while another traveler later died after arriving in South Africa. Authorities have stressed that there is currently no evidence of local transmission within the country and that the public health risk remains low. Hantavirus is a rare disease usually spread through contact with infected rodents or contaminated materials. Symptoms include fever, headaches, muscle aches, and breathing difficulties in severe cases. Health officials are continuing contact tracing and monitoring efforts linked to the cruise ship outbreak. And elsewhere, tensions in the Middle East have intensified after reports of military exchanges between U.S. and Iranian forces near the Strait of Hormuz, a key global oil shipping route. According to reports, Iran launched missiles and drones targeting American naval vessels, while the U.S. responded with what officials described as self-defense strikes. The situation has raised fears of renewed conflict and possible disruptions to global oil supplies as nearly a fifth of the world's oil passes through the Strait of Hormuz. Despite the clashes, U.S. officials insist that a ceasefire agreement with Iran is still in place, with ongoing diplomatic efforts aimed at preventing a wider war. Reports also suggest both countries are considering a temporary ceasefire plan to ease tensions and reopen commercial shipping. And that's the week in review. For more stories and in-depth coverage, stay tuned to Asasi Radio or visit asasiradio.com. I am Margaret Ahenkai. Asasi News, credible, reliable, and informative.

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A very good morning to you, and thank you very much for keeping your dials here on 99.5 in Accra. It's Asasi Radio, and it is The Forum. The Forum is your weekend political current affairs show. It comes off every Saturday from 8 a.m. to 11 a.m. We bring very positive minds to this platform, pick up national issues of interest, and bring multiple perspectives to these issues. Today, we are going to do something similar. We have very pertinent issues up for discussion, particularly the issues arising from Bank of Ghana's losses, and then also some developments with regard to some developments with regard to other matters of national interest, and we are going to be discussing all of that today. Now, before we settle down to begin the conversation, I picked up some three newspapers while I was on my way here to the studio, and I will quickly go through those three papers. The first is The Spectator. The Spectator is Ghana's most popular weekend companion, and it is here today. The stories: beware of mosquito coil fumes. They can trigger cancer and asthma. And so we all, perhaps while growing up, have slept with mosquito coils before. And it is interesting, this development that is coming up with regard to that. I can understand the damage that perhaps mosquito coils have caused people in the past. And so it is good that knowledge is here now. And so let's beware of how we use mosquito coils. Okay, so bridging gap in inclusive education, Dr. Emenifa Ekwia Agbozo's mission. Stories on page 11 of the paper. And so if you want to know this mission by Miss Ekwia Agbozo, you can get a copy of The Spectator and read it for yourself. Honoring strength, love, sacrifice of Ghanaian mothers. Stories on page 7 of The Spectator. Obviously, tomorrow is Mother's Day, and we take advantage to celebrate all our mothers and to wish them happy Mother's Day and a blessed season at that. Okay, so that is the Mirror. And the other papers that I picked up while on my way here, the Daily Graphic. The Daily Graphic, this is the weekend special. And it has about two stories on the front page this morning. So the Mirror, Labadi Beach Hotel, promise unforgettable Mother's Day celebration. So the Mirror appears to be partnering with Labadi Beach to celebrate Mother's tomorrow. And the Daily Graphic is announcing it ahead of time. So stories on page 13 of the Daily Graphic this morning. Quickly, go low on coffee intake if you want to get pregnant. And this is a story attributed to a medical doctor who is the founder of Leicester Hospital and Fertility Center, Dr. Edem Haji. Okay, so he's the one giving this advice and telling women that if you want to get pregnant, you must go low on coffee intake. What about the men? Should the men or continue to take coffee? Is that safe? Stories on page 5 of the Daily Graphic. And if men are affected, then probably I'll be one of the guilty ones about coffee. Okay, so stories on page 5. I'm unable to read the entire story, but it makes for interesting reading for our mothers, our sisters, wives, and all that. Okay, so Daily Guide is the last paper that I picked up, and the stories on the front page of Daily Guide, a series of them. Okay, so Edubuahin trial, court admits 12 pre-signed checkbooks. Story comes a picture of Sremsai, who is the Deputy Attorney General, and Edubuahin, who is the first accused in the ongoing trial. The Edubuahin trial. Six women grabbed for child trafficking. Four of them, and the story actually comes a picture of four of the suspects. And so six out of the four who have been arrested are captured on the front page without their faces, though, their faces covered.
MPP appoints flag bearer aspirants to key committees. And so this story comes a bit of Kennedy Ejiapon, who is one of the persons who contested for the MPP flag bearership. Dr. Yao Educhum, former education minister, also contested. Dr. Brian Echampong, former minister of agriculture, also contested. And Kwabena Ejiapon, former general secretary of the MPP, also contested. Now, the records indicate that all of them have been appointed as co-chairs of very important committees. I know Kennedy Ejiapon is on the Jobs and Employment Committee. I believe Yao Educhum is on the Education Committee. Dr. Brian Echiapong is on the Security Committee. And I think Kwabena Ejiapon, I will get that portfolio for Kwabena Ejiapon. But I want to go through these committees that have been appointed. But even before I do that, I have a document that I want to read. It's a long read, but I'm going to try and read it as quickly as I can. And it is a statement that is coming from the Menka Premo law firm. And so it is Menka Premo Osebunsu Bruce Catline and Partners, popularly known as MPOP. And this is a statement that they released last night regarding the detention of PDS lawyers and directors in the criminal investigation into Power Distribution Services, PDS, and the Electricity Company of Ghana. So this is the statement, and it's signed by the management of MPOP. And it says that our attention has been drawn to reports, including a social media update by the president's spokesman, Mr. Felix Ofosu Kwakye, indicating that a PDS quartet had been arrested and granted bail in respect of money believed to belong to ECG. The post included the names Justice Menka Premo and Sophia Koko, which are misspelled. References to lawyers practicing within our firm. Now, subsequently, an interview granted to Joy FM by a certain Benjamin Alpha, a spokesperson of the Attorney General's office, indicated that the four people, including our lawyers, were arrested and granted bail for their involvement in transferring 850 million Ghana cedis out of a Cal Bank account belonging to ECG. The social media post and interview have unfortunately formed the basis of several media stories that inaccurately portray our firm and its lawyers as having engaged in illicit activities. These representations are misleading and damaging to the professional reputation of our firm and the individual lawyers who were arrested and detained. On Thursday, the 30th of April 2026, Mr. Justice Kusi Menka Premo, a senior partner of Menka Premo Osebunsu Bruce Catline and Partners, MPOP, attended the offices of Bureau of National Investigations, BNI, at Kaokudi to provide legal representation to Mr. Philip Ayensu and Virus Bar in relation to a PDS ECG investigation. He was accompanied by Ms. Sophia Koko, a junior partner. However, the BNI and Economic Organized Crime Office, YOCO, officials refused to allow our lawyers to represent their clients, claiming the lawyers themselves were persons of interest. This escalated into the restriction of the movement of Mr. Justice Kusi Menka Premo and Ms. Sophia Koko. They were subjected to interrogation and arrest on vague and unsubstantiated allegations of dishonestly receiving an abetment of money laundering without any specific figures being cited or identification of any objects dishonestly received. They were detained until the evening of the following day, Friday, May 1st, 2026, and then granted bail in the excessive sum of 50 million Ghana cedis each. This is not a standard criminal investigation.
It is a direct assault on the right to legal counsel and professional immunity of lawyers. The statement goes on to read, the four individuals whose arrests have been reported were all participants in arbitration processes that commenced in 2021 between PDS, ECG, and the government of Ghana at the London Court of International Arbitration, LCIA. In those proceedings, our lawyers, Mr. Justice Kusi Minka Premo and Ms. Sophia Koko, were among the legal team that represented PDS, while ECG was represented by a team of lawyers which included Dr. Dominic Ayene, the current Attorney General. The arbitration was duly concluded and an award was delivered in November 2024, wherein specific declarations were made that dismissed the reliefs of PDS and declined jurisdiction regarding the counterclaim of ECG. Costs were awarded against PDS. A formal demand for those costs was therefore made by ECG's legal representatives and was fully paid by PDS through its lawyers. The arbitration concluded that each party carried the liabilities that it had incurred prior to the decision. PDS owed no money to ECG beyond the cost which were awarded and which have long since been settled. The termination dispute that started in 2019 was therefore resolved through a recognized and binding international legal process in 2024. Accordingly, the assessment made by the spokesperson of the Attorney General that the four people, including our lawyers, were arrested and granted bail for their involvement in transferring 850 million Ghana cedis out of a Cow Bank account belonging to ECG as a result of an interim protocol does not appear on any investigation caution statement and therefore cannot be accurate. The only interim protocol between PDS and ECG was the product of a mediation event between the ECG and the PDS under the joint chairmanship of Mr. Akutu Ampau Esquire and Eson Benjamin, in which process the current ECG managing director participated as chief operation officer of MIDA, resulted in a solution termed the interim protocol. It was not an agreement amending the transaction agreement of the concession, nor did it. It was not an agreement amending the transaction agreement of the concession, nor did it replace it. The interim protocol.

0: Energy and Power Team of MPOP, under the leadership of Mr. Justice Kusi Minkah-Premo and Ms. Sophia Koko, has since 2015 represented the consortium that won the ECG concession under the Compact 2 of the Millennium Challenge account that commenced during the then President Mahama's government and continued under President Akufo-Addo's government through to the incorporation of PDS as a special purpose vehicle for the consortium's operation of the concession. The firm's legal services to PDS have continued to the present day, even after the termination of the concession by President Akufo-Addo's government in 2019. The statement has a concluding part which says that we believe that the arrest of our lawyers is not only unlawful, but it's a calculated attempt to intimidate and harass our lawyers and the firm, thereby depriving our clients of the excellent legal representation for which MPOP is recognized globally for the past 30 years. The use of state power to criminalize legal practitioners for their role in concluded lawful international arbitration is a dangerous precedent and raises grave concerns. The claim that PDS funds are ECG's funds were already addressed through the LCIA process, where PDS settled all awarded costs. To revisit these settled commercial matters through intimidation by the purported use of criminal processes is a clear abuse of state authority, as well as a wanton disregard of judicial and arbitration processes. The pattern of intimidation and harassment directed at Mr. Justice Kusi Minkah-Premo and Ms. Sophia Koko transcends mere procedural overreach. When lawyers are arrested for discharging their professional obligations and are then denied the right to represent their clients, the integrity of the entire justice system is compromised. And this statement is signed Minkah-Premo, Osei Bonsu, Bruce Catline and Partners, popularly known as MPOP. So quite a long read, but forgive me. I hope I have been able to put out the side of MPOP on this matter so that when matters are being discussed, it can be discussed appropriately. All right. I see that my guests have already arrived, and some of them abandoned me, but they are back. The other one never abandoned me, and he is also back. So, ladies and gentlemen, let me welcome you. So first is Dr. Ekuya Amwaku. She is a spokesperson for Dr. Mahamudu Bawumia, and recently has been named in two committees that have been have been outdoored by the party. Good morning to you, Dr. Ekuya Amwaku.
1: Good morning, Wilberforce. Long time.
0: Yes,
1: I miss being here. I miss all the Asasi listeners. A big good morning to all of you.
0: And Asasi is happy to see you. Yes. And all the staff. I mean, we will not talk about all the staff on the radio, but we are happy to see you.
1: Happy to be here.
0: Yes. And then you are part of the health committee. You are spokesperson for the health committee.
1: Yes.
0: And also a member of the communications committee.
1: Yes.
0: Congratulations.
1: Thank you.
0: Okay. So what are you going to be doing?
1: So I think it's a very good opportunity to speak about the message that the General Secretary put out yesterday. So even before His Excellency Dr. Bawumia won the flag bearership of the party, it became very apparent to him that it couldn't be business as usual. Things had to change in the way that we approached issues in this country. He wanted to turn the party really into one that speaks on policy. So it's not just criticizing for criticizing's sake. A party where sector by sector we gather the best of our brains to sit around together, look at what the issues are and how best we can formulate policies that are workable, that will be able to bring progress to the people of Ghana. So that was something that was always very dear to his heart, even before he won the flag bearership. So if you look at the amendments that we made to our constitution, we added a policy Policy Committee as one of the standing committees. So that was the beginning of that work headed by the Honorable Kujiofor Nkrumah. So yesterday was just in continuity with those processes. And one thing that is to

0: note. You know, the standing committees of the party are quite different. Those ones have always existed. Mm-hmm. Just that, well, and now a communication committee has been added, because communication is obviously very important to a political party, together with policy. So the new setup is the policy committees, where about four or five names each have been produced. Mm-hmm. That is not the entire list. Mm-hmm. Some of these committees are as populated as 60 people. And one will say, wow, why 60? It's because under some of these big, major banners, say finance, the expectation is that subcommittees would even be formed. Mm. So even in finance, a subcommittee will break out for tax, a subcommittee will break out for so-and-so. So I think as time goes on, the general secretary would produce the exhaustive list. All we saw yesterday, especially from the policy side, was the spokespersons, the secretaries, and the co-chairs, so that work can start by these secretaries to start populating the groups to put the members together. So I'm sure in due time we'll hear from the general secretary with the exhaustive list. And I think so far the feedback has been good. I think it is important that the MPP does not take the people of Ghana for granted the way DNDC did. They were sold ridiculous things like a 24-hour economy that we've 2 years down the line, now we all know it's a joke. It's become a running joke. Nkoko Nkitinkiti, I don't know whether Nkoko have passed. By this time, they should have laid some eggs. Is it not so over for us? So, and a host of other things. They seem to have ridden on insults, personal attacks, and essentially calling everybody corrupt to come into power. We want to do things the way MPP is known to do things, you know, to create an economy that is prosperous for business and a country where free speech and personal development of an individual is a priority. Not where you are arrested and you can't find your lawyer and all these very embarrassing and unfortunate things that are going on. So I think that's about it with regards to the policy committee. We'll be hearing a lot more from them going forward. So say on this issue of no bed syndrome, I'm sure very soon after the health committee gets together, there are plenty of ideas that I have that I've been writing about, and certain people have been misunderstanding, would be properly articulated together and can be presented as the MPP's position on those matters.
1: Okay. All right. So I have seen Ishak, good morning to you. I've seen the
2: good morning to you.
1: Finance and Economic Policy Committee.
2: Yeah.
1: And you are there.
2: Myself?
1: Yes. I've seen the full list. Dr. Ishak Ibrahim.
0: Oh, you have the full list.
1: I do.
0: Well, before the insider.
2: Is it the subcommittee or the main committee?
1: So it's a Finance and Economic Policy Committee.
0: So that will be the main committee. So it's your chair that would break it down. Your chair together with the secretary.
2: I'm not sure. I'm not seeing it yet.
1: Oh,
0: congratulations.
2: A lot of people have called me to ask why my name has not appeared.
1: No, so your name is here. But, so this committee, this Finance and Economic Committee, Economic Policy Committee, is chaired by Dr. Mohammed Amin Adam, and then co-chaired by Steve Opata.
2: Okay.
1: It includes Dr. Frank Bano, who is the spokesperson for economy, and then Dr. Issa Fuseni, my very good friend, who is spokesperson for finance.
2: Yes.
1: It includes people like Dr. Gideon Buaku, Stephen Amoa Sika.
0: Mm-hmm.
1: It also includes Chinebua Kodia, and then Dr. Kabiru Tia Mahama. It includes Mark Esibe Yeboa, Kweku Kwating. It includes Kofi Inti, Kwame Opong, Professor Charles Aka. It also includes Owusu Ejabing, Ninoy Ashon, Eugene Ofori Appiah. It includes Dr. George Domfe, who is also joining us via social media this morning.
2: Okay.
1: Dr. Ishak Ibrahim, Imoro Sulemana.
2: But I need to clarify that whether that's really referred to me, because I'm not a doctor. I'm a lawyer.
1: Okay.
2: I'm called to the English bar and the Ghana bar, but I'm not a PO.
1: Okay, so maybe they mistaken your name for, they added lawyer to your, doctor to your name.
2: Dr. Tumar,
1: maybe they want you to become a PhD. Start the process.
0: Yeah, so I think there's been some people thought the four, obviously we can't just discuss policy with four people. It's to bring in the best minds in the party.
1: No, so the policy committee, for example, is made up of 11 names, from what I see.
0: Yes, that's the standing committee.
1: The standing committee. So Kojo Opon Nkrumah
2: share those in with us.
1: Kojo Opon Nkrumah is chairing.
2: Okay.
1: Dr. Kwesi Nyame Befi is secretary, Antoinette Tibu is member, Osei Mensa Bonsu is member, Kweku Kwating is member, Mohammed Amin Adam is member, Gideon Buako, Kabiru Tia Mahama, Jimayama Nunu, Mutaka Alulu, and Everon Hughes is also a member. So, and then there's a finance committee. The finance committee is different from the finance and economic policy committee. They are different.
0: So there's a standing committee and the policy committee.
1: So finance, Fred Owari is chairing, Dr. Charles Dramina, secretary, Akosua Frema Oseo Pare, member, Nanajua Dukua, member, William Opon Bio, member, Irene Natoshi, member, Abina Ose Asari, member, Edward Boati, member, Joseph Ampuma, Busumpim, member, Adelaide, is member, Alhassan Yakubu Tali is also member. So there is also the communications committee. 14 members named there, where Dr. Ekuye's name is there, as a member. She is one
2: she
1: of three.
2: Spokesperson or member?
1: She's spokesperson for the health committee.
2: Health committee.
1: She's one of three females on the communications committee.
2: Okay.
1: So the three females, Florence Oboshisai Kofi, Fatimatu Abubakar, and Dr. Ekuye Amoaku. The rest are men. Nana Kumia,
0: we'll fight for more affirmative action.
1: Nana Kumia, Richard Ahiagba, George Anda, Fatima, Akwesi Ajmai, Perry Okujetu, Adomako Befi, and Prince J, and Dennis Miracles Abuaje. Yes, so there is also the Elections Affairs Committee.
0: That's a big one.
1: Yes, the Elections Affairs Committee is made up of 15 people, at least for my list here. My very, very good father, Ose Bonsu Amwa, Obi Amwa, is the chair of that committee. Evans Nimako, also a friend of mine, is a secretary. Peter McMenu is member. Samuel Atachia, member. Matthew Opoku Prempe, the former running mate in 2024, is also a member. Patrick Yaobuama, Enyimedu Entry is a member. Esla Owusu Ekufo, member. Martin Ej Kosa, member. Ej Ajua Esiedu, member. Gary Nimako, my very good friend, lawyer and senior brother, is also a member. Sam Ellis is a member. Augustine Blay is a member. Felicia Tete is a member. Vincent Ofori is a member. So this elections committee has how many females? One, two, three. Three females. So it looks like there's something about three. Okay. And then there is also the strategy committee. The strategy committee is made up of 32 people. Did you know that, Isha? The strategy committee made up of 32.
2: 32.
1: Yes.
2: Well, the strategy is very... yes. I think the more the members, the more we arrive at a quality decision.
1: Yeah.
2: So I think an election can be won by strategy.
1: Yeah. Elections are actually won by strategy.
2: Yes, yes. Yes.
1: So every election is won
2: but
1: by strategy.
2: I remember 2024, somewhere September, October, I was so frustrated because it was like the NDC have hijacked the whole media. And they were setting the agenda. You see that? And then we knew, I mean, with the appointment, we knew they were in bed together.
1: So let's go through the strategy media and let's see the people who are there and then we'll start our conversation. So strategy committee, Peter McMenu is chairing. Dennis Miracles Abuaji is secretary. Justin Frimpong Kodia, general secretary, is a member. Daniel Kwesi Botri, Dan Botri, is a member. Papa Owusu Ankoma, member. Brian Echampong, member. Osaichi Mensa Bonsu, member. Kennedy Ohini Ejapong, member. Hajia Alima to Mahama, member. Ya Ose Educhu, member. Kwabna Eje Ejapong, member. So it means that all the aspirants who contested Dr. Mahamadou Bawumia are part of the strategy committee.
0: Yes.
1: Okay. John Buedu is a member. Cecilia Dapa is a member. Joseph Ose Wusu is a member. Ezra Wusu Ekufu Kofi Jamesi. Rita Tani Idi is a member. Frederick Opare Ansan Gifty Chum Ampofo. Dominic Nitiwo Kweku Ofori Esiama. Nana Ekuya Efriye. Emmanuel Bosman. Dr. Nana Eyu Efriye. Bafo Ochre Sapon, Lord Kome, Anthony Abeifa Kabu, Samuel Ewuku, George Mirikuduka, Kojo Opon Kruma, Salifu Said, Mutaka Alolo are okay. all members of the strategy committee. So this strategy committee is more like a cabinet, if you ask me. Called cabinet.
2: That's right.
1: Okay. All right. So there's also the organizing committee. Organizing committee is chaired by Anthony Abeifa Kabu, Nana Henry Nana Boache is there, Gloria Wusu is there, Mohammed Ejesowa is there, Archibald Kobna is there, Perpetua Lomoki is there, and Richard Jemfi is also there on the organizing committee. And then there is a security defense policy.
0: Yes.
1: Ishak, you know about the security and defense policy.
2: Yes.
1: Here I'm seeing 22 members, and then there is also an advisory committee attached to that particular committee. So
2: okay.
1: security and defense also very important. Let's go through it. Dr. Brian Echampong, MP, is co-chair.
2: Okay.
1: And Reverend in Team Fojo is also co-chair.
2: Co-chair.
1: So that committee has two chairpersons,
0: mm-hmm.
1: and they are co-chairing. Then there is Richard Jemfi, who is the spokesperson, and Fatimatu Abubakar, who is also a spokesperson for those two, for that committee. And then Kwesi Poche Jr., I know he's a lawyer, mm-hmm. he's a secretary to that committee.
2: Okay.
1: And then there is Habib Idrisu, MP, member, Vice Admiral Issa Adam Yakubu, retired, is a member. Major General Nicholas Peter Andor, retired, is a member. Brigadier General Joseph Malik is a member.
2: Yeah.
1: Brigadier General Joseph, Colonel Dr. Peter Justice Derry, COP Alex Mensah, retired. COP George Tofor, DCOP Kwesi Ofori, retired. Ambassador Kwesi Domfe, member. Ambassador Peter Nyako Opata, Nana Owusu Ejay, Abdul Idi.
2: Idi Moaidin.
1: No. This is Dr. Abdul Rahman Idi.
2: Okay.
1: Nana Owusu Ejay, Albert Entribue Siako, Palgrave Bwachi Dankwa, Redwan Abbas, Ibrahim Abdul Mumuni. They are all members. And then there is an advisory committee.
2: Okay,
1: I'm not going to put out the names of the advisory committee for personal reasons.
2: I know Ibrahim Abdul Mumuni. I think he's based in the UK.
1: Mm.
2: Okay.
1: All right. So there's also the employment and jobs policy.
2: Are you able to clarify some issue? Mm. Yesterday, I saw a letter with all certainty, but it was almost like fake. Of Canada, Japan declining.
0: Oh,
1: it was completely fake. It was completely fake.
2: Fake.
1: Oh. Yeah.
2: So we got very malicious people working hard.
1: Yeah.
2: Okay. Yes.
1: These are consultations that went on before these announcements were made.
2: So this morning we have to be highlighting it in the media.
0: Yes.
2: For people to know it's fake.
1: Yeah.
2: Yes.
1: So this committee, this employment and jobs committee, is also co-chaired.
2: Okay.
1: And so Kennedy Ohinejapon is a co-chair.
2: Yeah.
1: And Mavis Nkansa Buedu, MP, is also a co-chair.
2: Okay.
1: And then Kofi Tonto is a spokesperson for job creation. And Ellen Ama Deko is spokesperson for employment.
2: Okay.
1: Yes. And then other members, Joseph Kujo, secretary, Bright Riku Brobe, member, Hayford Atta Crafty, member, Juliana Akpedopo, member, Kofi Ejapon, member, Bashiru Ibrahim, member, Kwame Sowu, member, Gregory Akanko, member, Lexi Buahene, member, Richard Techi Mensah, member, Kofi Ofosu Boateng, member, Dr. Anyas Ibrahim, Lily Apia, Dr. Kwatin Foku, Nana Ama Opoku, Paul Sabin, Set Ejeba, Aaron Esiedu Entry, Mustafa Hamid are all members of this 23-member committee. All right. Say that again.
0: He was asking, how did you guess it?
2: The full one. Well, you are reading a full one, and then apparently the one which has been released is the abridged version.
0: Yes.
1: I will not answer that question. Okay, all right.
2: Your sources are protected.
1: Yeah. So that is the at least the list that I have chanced on, and we'll be talking about them going forward in the coming week, and then keeping an eye on the work of all these committees and policy committees to ascertain the work that they'll be doing for the party, going forward. Okay, so Samuolo Fosu-Ba says that good morning, Wilberforce, and to my beautiful MPP communicators in your studio. Please, Wilberforce, are you featuring live at the YouTube News Media? Okay, I think we have some YouTube presence. I believe so. Hi, Jimmy, Ebo Grant, Takradi, please come back to multi-decoder feed to listen on. Okay, so Jimmy is calling for Asasi to be back on the multi-decoder. Multi-decoder. I didn't know we're out of that. Okay, so we will work on that and make sure that we are back on to it. So, ladies and gentlemen, we are talking about Bank of Ghana. And let me acknowledge that Dr. George Domfe is joining us via video link today. Is Dr. Domfe still with us?
3: Yes, please, I'm with you.
1: Oh, on the phone. Okay. Doc, good morning to you.
3: Good morning, my brother.
1: And it's good to have you again.
3: Good to be with you as well.
1: Okay, and congratulations. I see your name on the Finance and Economic Policy Committee of the MPP. Congratulations to that.
3: Hey, that's news to me.
1: Oh, it is.
3: But yesterday I went through the list. I didn't see my name, and of course, I wasn't surprised because I'm not a registered member of a New Patriotic Party, and so of course I help other political parties. I have worked with NDC. Especially their research wing. And MPP 2024, I work with the economic team. I'm always available. We want to move this country forward. So anywhere that, my expertise is needed, why not?
1: Indeed. And so on the Finance and Economic Policy Committee, it's a 40-member committee, and I believe that the party is intending to tap into your knowledge and your understanding in the areas of finance. And so if you look at the 40-member list, your name is on number 34, Dr. George Domfe, member. So after
3: thank you for the news, and I should thank them for the honor.
1: Okay. All right. So, Doc, let's start with you, okay? Now,
3: yeah,
1: I saw a question and answer document that came from the Bank of Ghana. And in that document, the Bank of Ghana appeared to be answering certain questions. And in the first paragraph, there was a question here. It says that, what were the financial results? And the answer the Bank of Ghana gave is this. The Bank of Ghana reported an operating loss of 15.63 billion and other comprehensive income, OCI, loss of 19.32 billion for 2025. This is the first sentence in answer to the question, what were the financial results? We are lay people, we don't understand. Are these two losses two different kind of losses, or these are all losses from where you sit as a finance and economic analyst?
3: Yeah, let me thank you very much, my brother, for the opportunity. And let me say very good morning to our cherished listeners and viewers as well. I wish, and I have always maintained, that Bank of Ghana issues are not subjected to this public scrutiny, public debate, and we've made that decision too political. It is supposed to stay where are the politics. But if you look at the two policies, two economic policies that are governing the country, not only Ghana, but every economy, these are fiscal and then the monetary policies, economic policies. And I must say that the government of the day has total control over the fiscals. The monetary is left for experts, so that in a situation where the government is using the fiscals for political expediency, then the macro comes to the fore to make sure things are done to push this country or any other country to where it is supposed to be. Unfortunately, since the year 2022, the bank has suffered so much public scrutiny, public debate, And everybody is now speaking in this country as a monetary policy expert. And that is not good enough. I have listened to colleagues who have never sat in an economic class before, but they are professors. All of them joining, you know, the discussion. And sometimes when you listen to them, you have to forgive them because they are spewing out ignorance. But unfortunately, that is not how things are supposed to be. You know, if that is not your area, you know, it is important that we keep quiet over such issues. Now, coming back to what is happening today, yes, so if you look at Bank of Ghana's current accounting treatment, then you clearly see that the other comprehensive income is not part of the profit and loss account. This is where the debate has been. So if they are not changed in the year 2025, if they are not changed the accounting treatment or the format, other comprehensive income, OCI, should have been part of the profit and loss account. The OCI could be lost, it could be gained. This year, last year, unfortunately, it was a loss, a huge loss, as for that matter, 19.3 billion. You know, and so what some people have said is that if this 19.3 billion is added to the profit and loss, that gave us 15.6. That would have taken the loss to around 34 billion. Others have even also added that Bank of Ghana, realizing that they were going to be policy insolvent, and when I talk about policy insolvency, it simply means that the bank had previously spent 16.7 billion on open market operation. And at least the bank should generate enough revenue to cover up the cost of open market operation. If the bank is not able to do that, then it becomes policy insolvent. You know, and that would have been disastrous. And so in trying to dodge, you know, that kind of attack, immediately they sold over 19 tons of our gold, because I do know that at the end of September last year, we had total gold reserves of over 38 tons. Yeah, but at the end of December, it had declined to 18.6 tons, meaning they sold over 19 tons. And the cost and all those things, you know, because they, let me say that they bought this gold with money. Right? And so if you took the total cost of the purchase from the sales, then they had a profit of 9.57 billion Ghana cedis. And so that became a revenue. Otherwise, the bank's total revenue hovered around 12 billion. That was not enough to cover the 16.7 billion cost of the open market operation. And so they were very intelligent. They were very smart. They sold the gold. Got a revenue of 9.57 billion, and when you added that to the actual revenue of around 12 billion, that together exceeded the 16.7 billion. For which reason, you can say that Bank of Ghana is still policy solvent. And so people have said that if they are not sold the gold, and they had been policy insolvent, that wouldn't have only be the cost, but then the total loss would have been in the range of 44 billion.
1: Okay, Doc. So, interesting explanation there about the initial question that I asked. So I'm looking still at the document, and the document goes on to say that the operational loss is primarily driven by the cost of open market operations, which you have just addressed, used to absorb excess CD liquidity, and the cost of the domestic gold purchase program, which built Ghana's reserves. The OCI loss reflects the impact of the CD's appreciation on the CD equivalent value of the bank's foreign currency reserve assets.
4: Negative equity moved from 61.32 billion Ghana cedis at the start of the year to 96.28 billion at year end. And this is also part of the assessment that the Bank of Ghana is making. Quickly, there's a question about what outcomes are reflected in the financial results. And the answer the Bank of Ghana gives is that inflation fell from 23.8% as at end December 2024 to 5.4% as at end December 2025 and to 3.2% by March 2026. The cedi appreciated by 40.7% against the United States dollar. Gross international reserves increased significantly from $9.11 billion to $13.8 billion. It appears that the Bank of Ghana is saying that these happenings are responsible for the losses, and so the losses are justified. From where you sit, can these indicators justify the loss as you have talked about?
3: Yeah, so you see, I started the conversation by saying that Bank of Ghana is supposed to operate independently. It doesn't have to be political. But if you look at the answers provided to the questions that you just talked about, it is that Bank of Ghana has now positioned itself as a political agent of the ruling government. You know, they are doing serious building of the government, and that's where I have a problem. Because if you did open market operation, that is shouldn't be the reason why your reserves has gone to the figure you mentioned of 13 billion. The main reason why the reserve went to where it is significantly because of the prices in gold. And rightly so, the merchandise inflows from gold have been going up. If you look at the trend, you will realize that until the year 2022, the total merchandise gold inflows never went above $7 billion. But in the year 2022, merchandise inflows from gold went to $6.6 billion. That was about the highest in the last 10 years. The year that followed, 2023, it went up to $7.6 billion. And 2024, merchandise gold import went all the way to $11.6 billion. That we've never seen anything like that before in our history, you know. And clearly, you will see that over the last 5 years, merchandise inflows from gold have been going up significantly because of two reasons. The total gold we have been producing, the volumes have gone up, and then the global market price for gold has also gone up, you know. And I have told people that, yes, gold bought is good, the impact is good, but it hasn't been felt so much. And now if you look at the total merchandise gold inflows, that move all the way from 6.6 billion in 2022 to 7.6 billion in 2023 to 11.6 billion. And clearly, the year 2024, there was no go back. And so whatever it was the reason for the merchandise gold, the inflows, increasing the inflows, number one, can never be attributed to open market operation. What is open market operation? Open market operation is a way of mopping excess liquidity. When we say excess liquidity, it means cash, too much cash. Now, every economy, depending on the level of productivity, should have a certain level of money supply. Now, if the money supply is more than needed, what happens is that people will have money easily. Anything you do, any little thing you do, you get so much money. And when people have so much money, they will be chasing the few goods available. And so Kodo will go to the market to buy, Ama will go to the market to buy, everybody goes to the market to buy. And the moment those who are selling, the producer, when they get to feel that whatever that they produce or put out there for sales, people patronize, they will be encouraged to increase prices, with an assumption that it doesn't matter the increases, people will still patronize their goods. And so when that happens, inflation goes up. Now, the open market operation, this is not the first time we are doing it. Indeed, the year 2024, the then governor did the same to manage inflation. And in the process, they lost about 9.4 or so billion Ghana cedis. You know, and so this is not the first time we've done it. But this time around, you know, a lot of factors contributed to the decline in inflation. If inflation had come down, it is not only because of the monetary policy, operation. If you do that, then you are trying to say that Ghana's inflation is 100% monetary phenomenon, which is not the case. A lot of people have done work on why inflation increases, and it is not always because of demand pool. In fact, cost push is part of the reason why inflation has been going up. Let's go back quickly to the year 2022. When we started the year, inflation was 13.9% in January. But we ended the year with inflation moving all the way to 54%. That year, it wasn't because Ghanaians had so much money, that is why prices went up. It was because of the global effect. Prices in U.S. had recorded the highest inflation in 40 years. Germany had recorded the highest inflation in 70 years. Prices everywhere had gone up. And so you go to these markets to buy, to come here and sell. And so anybody who went to U.S. to buy at a higher prices would definitely come and sell at a higher prices. And so what even brought us to where we were was no monetary. And so if the Bank of Ghana comes out to say that it was the open market operation they did, that was the reason why inflation fell from 23% to 3%. That is not true. There are other counterfactuals. And when we talk about counterfactuals, these are other things that would have also brought inflation down if the bank had not done open market operation. And so until they do analysis to extricate the counterfactuals to establish the new causality, it is fought for the bank to establish that it is because of the open market operation that they did that brought inflation down to 3%. In any case, I also have even a problem there. The bank has, what we call inflation target. You know, since 2003, we've been the bank has been using what they call inflation targeting. And once you use inflation targeting, inflation becomes the main anchor around which all other macroeconomic indicators would revolve. What that means is that once you set to achieve, for example, inflation of 10%, then you are going to work to make sure all other macroeconomic indicators, growth, all of them work in such a way that at the end of the day, you achieve your target. And Bank of Ghana has a target. The target is 8+/-2. And so the band is between 6% and 10%. What this means is that in the opinion of Bank of Ghana, when inflation is higher than 10, it is a problem. When inflation is lower than 6, it is a problem. Inflation is just like a pressure. If your BP is very high, it can kill you. At the same time, when the BP is lower than expected, it can also kill you. And so as an adult, I'm told that the systolic pressure should hover around 100, it should be 120, but a plus or minus 10. So between 110 to 130 for an adult systolic is good. But the systolic should also be, I think, 80. And plus or minus 5 of it will be, the range will be 75 to 85. Now, if you are an adult, and then like you don't feel 53 years, and then I go to hospital, and they check my BP, and the diastolic is 50, and systolic is 80. It is a problem. So you see, because we say inflation should go down, or the lower the inflation, the better, it doesn't mean that inflation should necessarily go too low. If it happens, you will kill the economy. And so this is what has happened today to the Ghanaian economy. Bank of Ghana spent $16.7 billion. I don't have a problem with that expenditure to mop up liquidity. And as I've already explained, liquidity is excess cash in the system. So after the bank morphing and with other factors helping to bring down inflation to 10%, as soon as they hit 10%, if it wasn't for political reason, that was the time the bank should have stopped the open market operation. Because you already have a band that is between 6 and 10. And so once you hit the target, once you come within the target, what it means is that you don't have excess liquidity, because if the excess liquidity, that is unnecessarily pushing prices up. And so once the excess liquidity is not there, then it means that you can do better by maintaining it at that level without, aggressively pushing the open market operation through. When you do that, you are no more going to mop up liquidity, but you are going to mop up productive cash, the productive liquidity. And today we have seen that. After the bank spent so much, now people are complaining there's no money in the system. And so, not so long ago, farmers from Volta region were complaining that people are not buying their rice. If you go to North, maize farmers are crying. Bean farmers are crying. Everybody is crying. If you go to Abosokan, they will tell you people are not buying from them because there's no money in the system. Bank of Ghana had embarked on aggressive open market operation. And when they were able to move the excess liquidity in order to please the government, in order for everybody to know that they've done so well, they didn't think about the economy. They went ahead to still pursue that aggressive open market operation. And so I think part of the 16.7 billion, especially what they spent after they hit the target, whatever amount they spent mopping the liquidity, I think it was reckless expenditure. And it's not helping the economy. Today, the private sector is crying. And it's all because this particular governor is so political. You know, he just wants to give a political message to the communicators of the government, because today, and rightly so, Ghana is experiencing the lowest inflation since 1985. And so if you go then to the station, I mean, Asazi radio station, GBC, Joy FM, everywhere the discussion is that we are experiencing the lowest inflation since 1985. President Mahama has done so well. But the question I've been asking people, and three people say this, and please, I mean, forgive me, the three people who say this, you see, anytime you see a bell, the bell looks so beautiful because of the feathers. You know, but if the bird has feathers, that would also create problem for it. Then it is better it doesn't have any feather. And that's what we are experiencing. You know, you have managed to bring inflation down. Your books are so beautiful. But the adverse consequences of that action, without thinking about the future of the country, and being so overly political, was that even when you hit the target, you aggressively continued with open market operation. And now you are taking the productive liquidity. You're taking productive cash from the system. And so there's no money in the system. And people go to the market, nobody comes to buy from them. Farmers are crying. There's no patronage for what they are producing. And this could be disincentive. If a farmer had produced over 100 bags of maize last year and nobody bought it, would you expect that farmer to go back to farming this year? You know, so they should have thought about all this.
1: Yeah.
3: But they did all what they did to score a political point. And I think the 16.7 billion, if you go to the details, you will realize that part of it was reckless expenditure, because as soon as the bank hit its target, that was when they should have pulled the brakes. Now, I have been calling on the bank to, as a matter of urgency, tell us why they didn't use the bank 6 to 10 of the inflation, the target. Now, if there's a reason why they did that, they should make us know. if they have revised their inflation target, they should make it public. Otherwise, with what I still see on their website, which is 8 ±2, when they were within that target, that was when they should have pulled the
1: bricks. Okay. So, interesting. And Dr. Donfe, I want you to stay with us because I'll come to the studio, but we'll come to you if we need some clarification. So please stay with us a little while. I'll come to Dr. Ekwea Amwaku. And, Doc, the Bank of Ghana seemed to be saying, and as Dr. Donfe has explained, the losses are real. Initially, they said it was 63 billion Ghana cedis, and then later on in explaining, they say that they have the other comprehensive income OCI loss of 19.32 billion for 2025. So if you combine the two losses, you are talking about 35 billion Ghana cedi lost. The minority through Kuji Oponkrumah did mention that and actually elevated it even to 44 billion because they felt that there were other factors that influenced it.
0: Talking about negative liquidity, I'm not an economist, but I've been hearing negative liquidity stuff. Gone really far south.
1: But I want you to share your thoughts with us on whether or not the Bank of Ghana is being reflective enough when it comes to the losses of 2025, or they are seeking to as it were, hide some figures in terms of the losses.
0: Obviously, they are seeking to hide some figures. I mean, the mischief began when the report was taken off their website at midnight. It was only up for, I think, about 2 hours and they took it down. They forget that now we are in opposition. We don't have anything to do, so we are always on the internet. So it was quickly downloaded. So I think that was the beginning of the show of bad faith on behalf on the part of the Bank of Ghana. Another one was the minority led by Ataisa coming to explain the financials of this country to us. What was that about? The third one is really a full circle moment for me when it comes to the NDC and their chatterbox style of doing politics. They called His Excellency Dr. Bawumia all the names in this country and failed economists, blah, blah, blah, blah, blah. He was able to bring inflation from about 44 when things were very bad around the entire world. You turn on your TV in British Parliament, they are talking about inflation and economy. You look at the US, they are coming up with laws to reduce the effects of what was happening on their citizens. In Ghana, we were going through the same thing. But they were prudent. They thought of ways to do it. At that point, the Bank of Ghana made a loss. The NDC put out their people to go out and spread a completely false narrative that it was something deliberate. What kind of political party would deliberately cause suffering to its people? It didn't even make sense. But at that point, when people are actually suffering, they are actually looking for somebody to blame. So you offer them someone to blame and they will take it hook, line and sinker. Forgetting that when that problem happened, inefficiencies in the system were noted and they were corrected with this domestic gold purchase program. Wilberforce, don't you find it funny that when now there's no crisis, they've changed the model of the way the gold purchase program works, and so now it's running at a loss? Before, it was not running at a loss. Now, when they are in trouble and they were almost policy insolvent, they go and sell half of that gold. The gold about me accumulated to come and, you know, sort of balance their books. And that is how they were even able to massage the figures to get to the 15 or 16 that they came up with. And now they still feel like they should have the temerity to have a voice on matters of economy. And that's not even it. Now you found a way to artificially bring the figure of inflation down. You want to give us this ridiculous excuse that was the cost of the loss we are seeing was the cost of reducing inflation. And we have this very simple thing. Then no central bank would ever, they will always be in the negative because that's essentially their job, to regulate the markets while trying to remain profitable at least. If they didn't have the goal to sell, the bank would have been policy insolvent. That's what the economists are telling us now. And I have no doubt in believing them. You've been able to artificially bring all these figures down, yet you are not completing the hospital projects that were left for you. Wilberforce, are you aware that even the Trede Hospital in Ashanti region, that even has chair? So if they open the door for me and I sit down, I can consult somebody that's sick. It's not opened because of what? Financial constraints. Something that's about 99% complete. That's the economy that this NDC wants us to believe is doing well. Cocoa farmers have received a haircut. Looking at the markets, it looks like in the next farming season, it will even come lower. you are not being able to pay your teachers, you are not paying your nurses, YEA, you are not paying. I don't even understand what is going on. You have not even started any of your flagship projects. In fact, I think this is the NDC has been able to pull the most successful scam on the people of Ghana. Hush Papi needs to come and learn a few things from them. Because it is just, and the way they are so confident about going around town trying to explain themselves, like people don't, you know, they are not crediting us with enough intelligence when it comes to these BOG issues. Because indeed, you don't need to be an expert to see that there's a problem somewhere. There's no issue in the world, but you are recording up to 44. And they should credit the MPP and the opposition with some intelligence. Did they not expect us to find that out? If they came out in front of the matter, it would have been even helpful. Mm. But you try to lie, all this, removing that, and they still want to be able to stand on the moral high ground. That's what is confusing me right now with regards to the NDC.
1: Indeed. Okay, so interesting thoughts there. And let me just announce that Dr. Julius Cotton is a member of the NDC National Communications Team, is joining us via video link. Good morning to you, Doc. Hello, Dr. Julius Carter. Okay, so Doctor is traveling via road, and so maybe there's a difficulty in hearing me. But before I come to Ishak, yes. Your friends on social media have been sending a lot of interesting... Okay, yes, Dr. Julius Carter, we can hear you. Good morning. Hello, Doc.
5: Yes, how are you doing? Can you hear me?
1: Yes, we can hear you better now. Good morning, and thank you for joining us. I'll come to you shortly for your thoughts when I'm done with the guests in the studio. So thank you for joining us. I'll get to you shortly. So,
5: all right.
1: Sylvester Boateng says that, good morning, Wilberforce. From the list of names in the various committees, I never heard anything about computer scientist / technologist and a system analyst. Why in this modern times, in selecting members for policy committee, there is no computer engineer? Where are we now? I am surprised. Oh, Sylvester, I'm sure there are several computer analysts who are part of the committees. They did not put out their portfolios.
0: Dr. Augustine Blay.
1: Augustine Blay, for example, is a serious current and up-to-speed computer analyst, as I know. And so he's part of that committee. Baba Chairman says, Wilberforce and the Asasi team must do everything possible to get an affiliate in Tamale. Oh, we have a station in Tamale. We have some challenges, but it will be resolved very soon and we'll be back on air in Tamale. Baba Chairman, don't worry. Nana Jacob says, please, I didn't hear Honorable Ajua Safu's name on the committee. Okay, so maybe Ajua Safu is on a different committee. Patrick Nana Opare Adu says that, good morning, Wilberforce. Greetings to Dr. Ekwea Mwako. Okay, so Doc, Patrick is greeting and congratulating you.
0: Thank you, Patrick.
1: Boache says that, I honestly do not understand the rationale behind the formation of these committees at a time when the party is yet to conduct elections that will usher in a new crop of executives into office. It is important to ask whether this committee will automatically be dissolved once the newly elected executives assume their mandate. As a party that seeks to rebuild confidence and position itself strongly ahead of the 2028 general elections, the MPP must be careful to avoid actions that could create unnecessary tensions, divisions, or mistrust within the ranks of the party. At this critical moment, unity, discipline, and strategic focus should be our topmost priority, or our top priority, rather than decisions that may deepen internal cracks. The rank and file of the party expect leadership that promotes inclusiveness, transparency, and cooperation in order to strengthen our collective resolve towards recapturing power in 2028. This is from Kweku Oheming. He's in Aberdeen in Scotland. Okay, so Dr. Baumia has proven beyond reasonable doubt that this is more like a criminal offense, that he is indeed a unifier and a true blue white and red person. Every member of the MPP must get involved in the process of recapturing power. And that is Baba Chairman. Don Gazi says that, listening to the various names of the committees, you could see that, yes, MPP is full of men and women
4: no political party can boast of. We are MPP. Congratulations to Dr. Ekwea Amoako. Sylvester Boateng says that, in fact, I am respectfully submitting that I would be grateful to be part of the policy committee. Kindly link me up with MPP leadership, because to change the course of this country for good in this modern times will not be only left for lawyers, finance, and economically biased professionals. MPP leadership must know better. They should immediately reconsider and do the needful so as to enable the party introduce new and modern ways of planning, executing, managing, and implementing any policy. And that is Sylvester Boateng. Sylvester Boateng wants to be part of the strategy committee or policy committee. All right, so we will recommend you for that, Sylvester. Christopher says that, good morning, all of us and your team. In my 51 years of life on earth, I have never seen any governor of the central bank who socializes with party food soldiers like this current one. This particular governor is too political and misinformed the general public as well. So Christopher Abe seeming to confirm the position of Dr. George Donfe about how political the current Bank of Ghana governor is. And last two messages before I come to Ishak. Congratulations to all the noble men and women whose names are captured in the nameship of the various committees. Their competence is never in doubt, and it is our expectation as a party that they will put in their best to take us to the promised land come 2028. I always admire and enjoy the submissions of Dr. Jomfe as an economist, and always want to associate myself with him. He is a gem and a colossus. Big ups to you, Doc. And that is from Baba Chairman. Okay, so let me come to Ishak. Yeah. Ishak, your substantive argument on the issues relating to Bank of Ghana and matters arising.
2: Thank you very much. But before I come to the Bank of Ghana, just permit me 1 second to speak to the list. There are a number of people whose name could have been there, but it is not there. But it doesn't mean it is the end of it. Maybe they are reserving them for a different purpose. And as we can see, you have given us a comprehensive list that contain a number of people. So I believe maybe for want of space, they could only put some few people over there. So those people are agitating. I mean, not just myself. A lot of people have received phone calls. And as you can testify, you yourself, people say, why your name is not here? So for me, our ultimate goal is capturing power. And whatever strategy we can adopt, that will enable us to capture power. So if your name is not there, do not despair. The flag bearer is aware of you. Those people at the top of the party are aware of you. Just work hard. Sometimes a lone soldier can even be recognized, depending on if you are fighting well in the corner that you are protecting. So that's what I would just say about it. So when you see the Bank of Ghana report, and the fact that we have also mentioned the fact that it was pulled down very, very quickly. What usually make people to pull down something? Maybe the negative reports it was gathering, or they just realized that there were certain things that needed to be hidden, but for some reason they have exposed themselves. So there's a need to pull it down so that they'll cover some bad news. I've had the opportunity to look at to listen to some of the economists. I'm not an economist myself. I'm a lawyer by profession and obviously a nurse as well. Nevertheless, my first degree was economic and finance. So I'm quite familiar with those concepts. At least the basic level, I can speak to them. Even though since I finished my economic and finance degree for almost 20 years ago, I've not had the opportunity of actively dealing with the financial area. But I know creative accounting when I found one. And when I listened to the expert, the Bank of Ghana said they have reported 15 billion losses. But when you listen to the expert, the 15 billion, even though it's worse than the previous one they said, I think the previous years we had a record of 9 billion losses. Mm. And they said the MPP had criminally managed the Bank of Ghana and that people needed to face criminal charges. And now you have revealed 50 million by your own choices of the accounting standards. And when I listen to Kwadwo Oponkroma, it's like previous year they have always used what we call international financial reporting standards that the bank have always used. But because if they use it, it will have revealed more bad news because the loss reported would have been 40 billion. So what they have done is that they have engaged in creative accounting by using their own internally devolved standards to even hide more bad news. So that's basically what they have.

0: show us sitting Munatuaba. Has anything really improved in the lives of the Ghanaian people since the NDC took over? Or it is worse. Now your salary is also not coming. The little you have, you are paying more for everything. So I think we expect the Bank of Ghana to be more up and doing.
1: Okay. So Isaac.
2: Yes. The way first of all, the NDC should decouple itself from the Bank of Ghana. I mean, I don't see why an important state institution such as Bank of Ghana, you are going to present a report to us, and it is the majority that will organize a press conference. It's like they were trying to condition us into accepting it. So that's first of all. The second, the way forward, the next one is 2028. Ghanaians should kick out this scam government. They have nothing better to offer us. When they even present good news, the good news doesn't even look like good news. You can't tell me inflation is 3.5% when I'm worse off, especially when it comes to electricity. While you switch it off, the meters are even still running. And I'm not sure why that is not even a scandal. Because we don't have stable electricity, and yet the cost is up. This should be a scandal. I'm not sure whether we are just conditioned to accept this bad news. And how long can we continue to do that? So for me, the ultimate way forward is to kick them out. They don't have the interest of Ghanaians at heart.
1: Okay, so the interest of Ghanaians not at heart,
2: no.
1: And so kick them out. Okay, so that is Ishak Ibrahim's submission. Let's quickly move on to the last topic for today. But let me read this message. So there's Kwabena Sapon who says that, with your indulgence, sir, whom am I to be writing things about economics when I'm one? Just enjoying my coffee tea since I am not a woman, as the Chronicle newspaper put it. I'm enjoying the economics lessons. Okay, so Kwabena Sapon says he's enjoying the economic lessons. All right, thank you for enjoying saying on Asasi Radio. All right, so in recent time, we have had, I'm starting with you, Doc. In recent time, we have had concerns about arrest. And so we recall that there was the arrest of the former Gihok, CEO?
0: Yes,
1: Kofi Juma.
0: I think he's in the hospital.
1: Okay. And then we also saw the re-arrest of Hanan Abdul Wahab after he was discharged by the court, when the AG itself withdrew its own charges against him, rearrested. We are told that he was kept in Yoko cells for about 30 hours. Nobody asked him any question. And then after 30 hours, they asked him to leave by signing some documents and asked him to go away. So when the Deputy Attorney General was telling us that his arrest was for interrogation,
0: the actual thing
1: that happened was that there was no interrogation. He was just kept in the cells for 30 hours together with the wife. And then after that, they were released to go. And then there is this Minka Premo situation where, from the statement of Minka Premo, it looks like Minka Premo's lawyers, Justice Kusip Minka Premo and Sophia Koko, both of them are lawyers. One is a senior partner, one is a junior partner at Minka Premo, Osei Bonsu, Bruce Catline and Partners, MPOP. They went to the BNI office at to represent their clients who were invited by BNI to answer questions on the PDS ECG issue. And then when they got there as legal representatives, the BNI people said that the two lawyers themselves are subjects of interest to the investigation.
0: And so
1: decided to hold them up and kept them overnight.
2: Wow.
1: And released them on bail after about over 24 hours in their custody. So the lawyers were not arrested. They went there because their client had been arrested. They went there to represent their clients. They were not allowed to even see their clients.
0: And then they
1: were told that they themselves, the two lawyers, are also subjects of interest. But if BNI were doing an investigation that involved two lawyers, wouldn't they have invited them? Why would you wait for them to come?
2: So they were arrested as well.
1: Yes. So from the statements that they were arrested and detained.
0: You know when they say an apple doesn't fall far from the tree and cotton one or mine and all those things. What do we expect from PNDC children? You know, but for them to believe that in 2026 they can still behave with such impunity is what the problem is.
2: But I'm not trying to stop you. Remember President Mahama 2023?
0: Now he said they are exposed to violence.

0: Remember our revolutionary past, and we can be violent if we need to be.
1: It is.
0: Yes.
1: To think that people had the temerity and audacity to write on social media that His Excellency Nanadu Dankwa was a tyrant. I cannot imagine. Mm-hmm. Now, you can host a space on TikTok. Somebody else will come and insult the president on that space, and you are arrested. Is it a crime to insult people now? If it was so, then Nanadu would have arrested half of Twitter. You know, some of these things, when you hear, I saw
0: including
1: that.
0: Including their communications on TV.
1: Yes. Sami Jamfi can go and sit on TV, insult Dr. Baumia, insult his wife. Oh, Nanadu was, sometimes I go to a point when I hear them talking about him, I feel sorry for the man. Somebody who, even aside being president, is more accomplished than most of the people that were insulting him, all of them put together. But they would go and sit and discuss with such impunity, call everybody names. And if you look at the NDC and their history, it seems that that's their modus operandi. Whenever they're hungry for power, is to concoct lies, accuse everybody of being a criminal. Before, they would just come to your house, take you out and shoot you as well. Now that has gone down. But it looks like they found another way to use the state security just as a tool of intimidation.
0: Yep.
1: You even forgot to add the Edu Buahi case. Another massive kerfuffle. If you've been following the case, their own prosecution witness goes to talk, and it's like he's just repeating what the defense is trying to say. The prosecution witness, and that they are still pushing that. The funniest thing has become the complicity of the media in this matter. And I will name names here today. TV3 will go to that same court, and they will hear something different and be able to quote something different. Hey. Mm. The problem is the effect that it has on our democracy. Mm. See, Ghana is not a terrible place to be. We are growing steadily. I'm never going to be the type of person to speak down on my country because my party is in opposition. No. I'm very proud of my country, and I always believe that there's so much we can do. But this period, with the way our judiciary is being handled, is beginning to be a blot on the conscience of the people of Ghana. First, there was the unceremonious removal of the Chief Justice. That seems to have died down. Now you get arrested, you picked up to BNI, you get denied legal. I hear Abdul Hanan was denied legal representation. And now you're telling me that the supposed interrogation that the Deputy Attorney General Sremsai was talking about also never happened. Unless now they are mind readers, and so when they put them in the cell, they could just suddenly read their mind. Only to be rearrested by Yoko and everything that's going on. Another very interesting thing, of which that one we are going to provide the evidence of, is, are you aware that on the concession that Chairman Wuntumi is in court for, there are people actively mining there right now?
0: Mm.
1: The Sambre boy concession that he's in court for, that other people were mining there and they claimed they had chairman's backing. Right now, there are people there. So we'll bring the videos, and the state's apparatus will explain what's the people, who are those people there, and what are they doing there?
2: They are not Wuntumi's people.
1: Wuntumi is in court. Akonta Mining stopped mining for some years, even before MPP left government. That has been proven as a matter of fact. Even the people they arrested on his supposed concession, they've been able to say clearly that they actually never met Wuntumi. So they caught people on that concession. That is true. But there are people there right now in NDC government mining, but Wuntumi is in court.
0: Hmm.
2: Okay. That sounds interesting.
0: Yeah.
1: And if you want to go on, especially with this matter of Galamsey, the NDC itself comes out to accuse the president's older brother of taking over the entire. Did you see that story as well with Alfred Mahama? So everything they said in opposition is. I saw a post recently on social media where somebody said Ejapadia was their blueprint. That was the NDC telling us how they were going to execute the state capture of Ghana, but we didn't take it seriously. And it seems to be panning out. And have you noticed the curious timing of the time that they pick people up? It is always when the government's back seems to be against the wall.
2: Mm.
1: That's when they arrested Kofi Juma. When this BOG matter came. But we will not be distracted. Now we are getting very efficient. We can fight on all fronts. We will still talk about the BOG matter and talk about the prosecutorial misconduct that's going on. My issue is the very dangerous precedent that it is setting. Because the way you are treating all of these people, They will have their children in the party. They have their supporters in the party. And NDC cannot be in government forever. No matter what it is, they will leave. So at that point, if people want to exact revenge, do they expect anybody to have the moral rights to tell our compatriots to cool down and, you know, just let... No, we will also sit down and allow people to seek revenge. And is that the country we want? A constant cycle of political retaliation? I would humbly submit that it is unnecessary. There are so many more important matters of state to attend to. We expect development. They promised us so many things. We expect to see an improvement in our standards of living and our quality of life. That is what we want. Not this. Obviously, their oral was a scam. Overforce, do you know that in the oral document, they added the Bank of Ghana losses to it? So we are also going to start oral and add their 44 billion Bank of Ghana loss to it. They add that they will recover Bank of Ghana loss that happened in 20. It's in their oral paperweight. These are the scammers and confused people that...
2: Are you serious? I thought I saw that oral document. I didn't avert my mind.
1: There's Bank of Ghana loss in it. I'll find it for you.
2: Okay. All right.
1: That is just how much of a propaganda party that the NDC is. And quite frankly, I think MPP, we have to start learning some of these things. We like to just face the facts too much. Sometimes we should learn to be diabolic too. And I think we should invest in that. How can you write that whole...
0: document?
1: Jesus Christ.
0: I just said it was a fraud.
1: Yes.
0: They never had any intention.
1: No, how can you add Bank of Ghana loss to oral? They've been making noise about this cathedral. They've been in government for 17 months or something like that.
0: Mm-hmm.
1: If there was anything wrong, why are we not seeing anybody in jail? They haven't even started a prosecution for that.
2: Mm. Well.
1: Mm. And the funny thing is, they still have people that believe in their thing. It's when there was this wager, after the wager hospital, the videos came out. I thought that at that point, the NDC supporters would be honest to themselves. I was so disappointed to go through my comment section and they had found a way to do some mental gymnastics to be explaining why a complete facility with chairs is not open.
0: Yes.
1: They found a way to be defending it.
0: The World Bank sponsored the program and there was inflation of certain costs. What has that got?
1: I have just.
0: If that is even true, what is the nexus between that story
1: and opening
0: and something not being commissioned and open?
1: May I have just one question?
0: Then
1: so, if it's truly overvalued, are they going to demolish it? Will you still not use it?
0: Oh, I said they should put that report in the bin.
1: Yes.
0: It belongs to the garbage because, in an attempt to explain it, it didn't even make sense. Then a contractor took over, the contractor did what? It's all sorts of nonsense explanation.
2: Meanwhile, the hospital facility is sitting there. People are waiting to go to the hospital. And we are fighting over a document that was submitted.
1: Open it and let the audit go on. Right. If you audit it and there's a problem, will you break down the hospital? Will you send the equipment back? And we had human beings defending this with their life.
2: The way doctor says it, human beings defending their life. And you mean they put their life on the line?
1: No, like they were serious. I was surprised. Like, how does any logical person try to explain this away?
2: Anyway, so let me come to Ishak. Ishak, okay. Issues of this arrest and all the matters arising. Some are saying that it is a calculated attempt to distract people from what is really happening in the country. Yeah. But again, even that is the idea. It amounts to the abuse of people's rights.
0: Yes.
2: Don't we have to be mindful of the abuse of rights?
0: Yes. So this is the area I'm really interested. At least I've been teaching human rights law for the past 4 years now at the UPSA. Sometimes when you try to defend people's rights, people have mistaken that to be that we are defending looters in MPP. For me, I don't have problem of government prosecuting anybody, whether we're in government, we're in opposition, who takes even one city from the Republic of Ghana. For every money belongs to the Republic of Ghana. So we are not here to defend any person alleged abuses. But we equally have a constitutional responsibility as members of the opposition to hold government to account. Especially power that has been invested into the executive by the constitution. The Constitution has given the executive enormous powers. And that is why the executive, the military, the police, the prison services, all that is entrusted to the executive. So the powers are real. And I mean, students of philosophy, look at Thomaso philosophy, Locke philosophy, and Rousseau philosophy. Government is there to serve the people. Whatever power they donate to use it. You are using it for the benefit of the people. And the people really mean everything. And what people really call for is freedom, absence of constraints. It's for this reason that if you look at our 1992 Constitution, whilst investing these powers in the president, we have carved out Chapter 5 and Chapter 6. In fact, Chapter 6 are actually human rights, even though we chose to call them Directive Principles of State Policies. Mm-hmm. But under the International Covenant for Economic and Social Rights, these are actual economic and social rights. But because we have to progressively realize them, it's why some people think they are not human rights. But if you look at the Indian Constitution and the South African Constitution, they are indeed human rights. But after Chapter 5, nobody can deny that they are human rights. Because, in fact, the chapter mentioned human rights and fundamental freedoms. So if you are an executive who have won power using the law, why can't you respect people Chapter 5 rights? The safeguard we put in place. Again, as I've said, history is enough teacher to tell us that. And even their own prosecution, the fact that you have to drop all charges suggests to me that you have certain things wrong. The picture you painted that these were criminals, it suggests to me that if you had proceeded with your case, the requirement that you must prove beyond reasonable doubt, there's every possibility that these people would have had won their complete freedom, that you were mistaken. So to abandon it and come out with new cases tells me that Chapter 5 is even much more relevant. And there's a mantra in law. We always say that, look, if because of one innocent person to suffer, let 10 guilty men go free. Yeah. Because freedom is very, very fundamental. That we must only constrain people's freedom if it is necessary either to decapitate them or to exact the extra benefit they had. So these are rules of retribution. The extra benefit they had when they shouldn't have had it as part of our social contract with those people, that's the only essence of punishment. Mm. And yet we have not been able to prove these people guilty.
1: And it's even, sorry, not to
0: cut. Yes,
1: the
0: you
1: way
0: can.
1: We
0: yes.
1: treated the Collins Dowder Sagleme $200 million.
0: Exactly.
1: When you do the math of how many housing units were actually completed, he spent only, it should have been about 64 that should have been spent because it was supposed to be 5,000 and in the end it was less than 1,000. So if you do the math, it's about $150 million in financial loss.
0: Yes.
1: He was given self-recognizance bail.
0: Bail, you see? You see?
2: No, because
1: was given self-recognizance.
2: Because of the kind of person he is, he's a member of parliament.
1: Yes.
2: Yes. All those things are given consideration
1: yes.
2: when you are given
1: most
2: bail.
1: Of
2: yes.
1: Almost all yes. the NDC people that were facing prosecution, that these people came yes. and gave Nolly Prosecutor together, yes. they were all given yes. self-recognizance bail.
0: Yes. And that is why I said, I agree with your words that this president, they are certain.
1: It's
0: especially
1: dangerous.
0: The setting of the bail condition.
1: Ha! Very soon they'll be
0: how
1: asked
0: many
1: to bring
0: of us can meet this
1: the womb of a male cow.
0: You see that? And Martin Cable number one and number two made it very clear that every crime in Ghana is
1: bailable.
0: But if every crime is bailable, but you are asking me to go and bring 55 chimpanzees, 30 lizards, almost impossible for me to find them. How can the crime be bailable?
2: You know, the two Minka Premo lawyers who went to represent their clients
0: mm-hmm. yes.
2: and then ended up being detained
0: yes.
2: were granted bail of 50 million Ghana cedis each.
1: Christ. But this, you know, Mega Promo is one of the top law firms in this country. Is that not so?
2: It is the, one of the topmost.
1: Yes.
2: In
1: so
2: fact,
1: how?
2: Mega Promo celebrated 30 years. Yes, this year.
1: And you think the senior partner of Mega Promo cannot be granted self-recognizance bail?
2: So listen to the names.
0: Yes.
2: Mega Promo.
0: Yes.
2: Osei Bonsu.
0: Yes.
2: Bruce Cadline.
0: Yes.
2: So these three are the major top partners.
0: Yes.
2: And one of them
1: is give, and you are holding him for 50 million bail. I'm telling you, they will bring the womb of a male cow when it's attained.
2: So Abdul Basit Mahama says that data shows that the current NDC government has used repressive laws against free speech more than the entire 8 years of the Nana Addo-Dankwa Akufo-Addo administration in just 1.5 years. In just in terms of the incidents that have happened with regard to free speech and arrest, the total number of arrests that have gone on in the first 1.5 years of the Mahama administration is far greater than the total that happens under Akufo-Addo.
1: Now, when you are a government appointee and someone says something that you don't like, look at what they did to Kofi Ofosun Kansa. If someone says something that you don't like, you can send the security to their house. That's happy for me.
0: So it means that
1: there are so many people
0: the police have lost operational independence.
1: Of course.
0: They are just sitting there to be directed as to what to do.
2: Yeah.
1: They picked Abronye several times that the chairman got sick.
2: Yeah. Recently, I was invited.
1: You also invited, I know.
0: And you see, every democracy, political speech should be seriously protected.
2: Mm.
0: You see that? Because they say it's a marketplace of ideas.
2: Mm.
0: And if it's a marketplace of ideas, how can I put my point across without occasionally offending the other side?
1: You offend them.
0: That is why, but we cannot prosecute people for causing an offense. Let that be limited to the civil law. This has nothing to do with police. If I offend you in any way, such as defamation, look, when President Kufuor came, it was for this reason that we removed the criminal libel laws. There are no criminal libel laws. So if something really defame you, go to court and prove it.
2: So,
0: and there are punitive punishment in court for defamation.
2: Yeah.
0: Because the amount they ask you to pay is almost impossible.
2: Yeah. So in my case, a CEO of an organization had sued in the court.
0: Yes.
2: Saying that a story has been published that is defamatory.
0: Yes.
2: Then on top of it, he had made a report to the police CID.
0: Yes.
2: Telling them that the publications were malicious publications.
0: Okay.
2: And so it should be investigated. And a police officer found wisdom in investigating such a complaint to the point of inviting the journalist.
0: Okay.
2: And when you invited the journalist said that the stories that you are talking about, I published them.
0: Yes.
2: But the organization involved has not written one rejoinder about any of the things I've
0: published. No, but because you have said them on air, In defamation, we call it republication.
2: Mm-hmm.
0: So you have republished them. Do you understand that? The way the law works is that if a story is written, so for the law to publish simple means that to make it known.
2: Yes.
0: So if you go and tell one person, the law can still say you have published them.
2: Yes.
0: But if you have published something maliciously, does that rise to a crime?
2: But who says it's malicious?
0: No,
2: if I publish a story about.
0: No, I think he meant with malice. With malice means you have
1: malicious
0: harm. No. So when we say malice in tort law, so the defamation is part of tort.
2: Yeah.
0: To say malice, you have intention to harm.
2: But
0: the
2: it
0: person.
2: Is not criminal.
0: No, it is not criminal.
2: Absolutely, that's the point.
0: That goes to prove that can help to prove that it wasn't mistaken. In fact, it was a calculated attempt. So that's why I ask a question. But how does malice rise to the level of crime?
2: Yes.
0: It is still civil.
2: Yes, exactly.
0: And go and prove your case that it is malice.
2: Yes.
1: What actually kills me? When they arrested Abronye for what he said on his show on Ohia TV, they put him in cuffs and put him in Black Maria.
0: Yes.
1: Is he an armed robber?
0: Yes. I think those even had the effect of making the guy more popular.
1: Yes.
0: Because he's been persecuted.
1: It is ridiculous.
0: It's persecution.
1: And you see, these NDC people, they are more vile, more than us. So if we apply the same yardstick to them, Yes. I'm telling you, by 2030, all of them will be in jail.
2: Yes. Anyway, Ross Osei Owusu is accusing me of not reading his message, even though I read it. So I want to read it a second time for him to hear. So he says, good morning, Wilberforce and the team. I'm enjoying the show solemnly from my hideout on the hills of Kwabena.
0: I didn't know Kwabena has hills.
1: Oh, the Berkusu side.
2: Okay, Kwabena Hills. He said, kudos to Dr. Kwi Amuaku. I read it. And he signs off and says, your friend, Ross Osei Owusu Esquire. So, Ross, I have read your message the second time. I might be minded to read it the third time if you accuse me again of not reading the message. Okay. All right. And then the message from Christopher says that they even added the cost of Bank of Ghana building to the oral thing.
1: I think the foreign minister
2: should be the one going to court instead of the AG.
1: I'm telling you, they put the BOG losses.
2: Okay. All right.
1: And this was done by supposedly learned people. So you know it was deliberate propaganda.
0: Oh, yeah. I think Mike Cable was part of it.
1: Oh, but the least said about him, the better.
0: Yes.
2: He was part of the a team that was announced by the then president-elect who was waiting to take office. You know, the president-elect announced the team and said he had set up...
1: He wasn't president yet.
2: And that they were receiving information. Mm. They were supposed to be receiving information.
1: We are waiting for what they do with
2: that. Kwabena Sapon says that the womb of a male cow power Anokwa NDC people would be asked to pass through the eye of the needle, as Christ puts it.
1: Mm.
2: Okay, all right. So,
1: and it's just what the system that they are setting. That's not how we want it to be. We can look at the eight. Even His Excellency Nanadu, they were complaining about.
2: Mm.
1: We can look at what happened there. And in such a short while, the list of people you persecute from minor things, so very simple things.
0: Yep.
1: They didn't even threaten to really to kill, and there's no threat of harm.
0: No.
2: Okay. All right. So somebody is asking me a very interesting question here. And lawyers,
0: yeah, you came in to free people like Atafo Senenko and made him finance minister.
1: Yes.
0: When the Supreme Court had the opportunity to have a say, you denied the Supreme Court.
2: Well, even the governor of the Bank of Ghana was also standing trial.
0: Exactly.
2: And his trials were discontinued.
1: And then
0: Unibank, the four-two, he had
1: a nice deal.
2: In fact, Dr. Siama was involved in two cases.
1: Mm.
2: The first was the Republic versus Johnson and Siama, and I think seven others, which was the case involving the other bank, the one involving, I've forgotten the name of the bank, but I'll remember the case.
1: But then, that note, free Atuesian, if you are free, yeah. all the
2: then the second yeah. the second case was the Republic versus Kwabena Dofo and others, and in that case, Johnson Siama was also one of the accused persons. So he was involved in two separate cases.
0: Yes.
2: One of the cases, he was the first accused. In the second case, I think he was the third or fourth accused person, according to the charge sheet that I remember.
0: He actually became a defender.
1: Mm.
0: So one, you can move from an accused to become a full defender.
2: Yeah, okay. So somebody is asking me some interesting question here. He says that this Esquire thing, what is it? Are you, or does it make you what you are? So, Mr. Bassett, so Esquire is associated with lawyers, as I know.
1: British.
2: Yeah, it's every Ghanaian lawyer.
0: I've seen accountants being described as Esquire as well.
2: Okay.
0: Yes, yes. And ACCA sometimes writes it that way.
2: Okay.
0: Yes. So it's a title reserved for most professions. But it's more identifiable with lawyers. It's a respectful way of saying say, or something like that.
1: British, old British language.
0: Yes, okay. Old British language.
1: The last
0: language.
1: Is so Charles Emisa. No, sorry, I was just looking at the last thing, the Charles Emisa thing. I wanted to have a quick bite at it because, you know...
2: Yes, you are a doctor.
1: The first person that was... I feel like this is an unfortunate incident of scapegoating.
0: Yeah.
1: I haven't even taken time to read the report. But once I saw the first name, because I know her, Anne-Marie.
0: Okay.
1: We went to Holy Child together. She was a mass server in Holy Child. And we were in tech SMS together. Very diligent person. And we are not friends, so it's not like I'm here defending her.
0: Okay.
1: But I know her, and I think I should be able to testify to her good character. Mm. So to be able to suggest that Anne-Marie deliberately did anything wrong, Abini should have a problem. I find it very difficult to believe. And was it necessary to publish their names? To because MDC has not had the time to actually go through their case. And
2: what is MDC?
1: Medical and Dental Council.
2: Mm-hmm. To I want you to use the...
1: It is only the Medical and Dental Council that's, you know, like essentially a jury of her peers, of their peers, that can determine whether or not in the circumstances they behaved in a way that was negligent. Mm. So if MDC has not come to, you know, say anything like that, why are we trying to...
0: You've already condemned
1: them. Yes, scapegoat them in the
2: this
1: media.
2: This report you talk about, where did it come from?
1: This is the Charles Amy Sarah. I think... Yes,
0: it's an investigation by... A commentator.
2: Yeah. Internally.
1: Yes.
2: In the hospital.
1: Yes.
2: Okay.
1: Not even in the hospital. I think it was by the government.
0: It's a public report.
1: Yes.
2: Okay.
1: By the government. Yes.
2: Okay, the truth of the matter is that I have not averted my mind to that report. So that's the reason I'm asking the question.
1: No, me, it's just because I saw, as soon as I saw her name, one of the journalists around posted this on his, as soon as I texted it, how? Is it the same person? And I go and check and it's Anne-Marie. How? Just by knowing the person. And I know that there's almost a wave where the Ghanaian people seem to want to lash out at health workers. Eh?
0: Yeah.
1: But if you understand that if you're able to pass the Ghana Medical School exam, all you need to do is write USMLE or PLAB, and America or UK will give you permanent residency and pay you up to $200,000 a year, you would appreciate that those that stay here to collect less than 20,000 a month, they should be, you know, under very frustrating circumstances. So.
0: Yeah.
1: You don't even have the things you need to work, but they still do it at very little benefit to themselves. So I think when matters like this come, we should hasten slowly to apportion blame, because some of the people that are named, I know there is no way there will be deliberate, willful negligence on their part.
0: Yeah. Can I have a word on
2: this? Yes, yes. You are a nurse as well, isn't it?
0: Yes, I'm a qualified nurse in the UK, at least for the past 21 years. And I think my PIN is so valid because I've done my revalidations to keep it alive. Whilst I generally agree with Dr. Ekweyamako, I want to disagree a little bit. When I followed the case and the report, the way it was said, I can see that there were personal failings and there were systemic failings. Mm. But the systemic failings seem to outweigh the personal failings. Mm. And some of the personal failing could be due to because of the systemic failings.
1: How because many times do people do a full triage in this country?
0: Because for me, I do believe that emergency medicine should be free to everybody at the point of contact.
1: Mm.
0: Because it could happen to anybody, anytime. You can have an articulated full load of money at home. But when that situation faces you, especially when you are unconscious, you will not be able to even settle your bills. Right, for that one, we need to do that.
1: Yeah.
0: So and so when they took him on the ambulance, even the cuff to take blood pressure ripped off.
1: And they couldn't put
0: it. There was no replacement. So the thing is, usually from the way I know, in working with ambulances in the past, usually you don't even have one. You have several of them.
1: Mm.
0: Because this is less than $2.
1: Mm.
0: Who is supposed to provide it? The ambulance system or the hospital system? It's not the individual.
1: Mm-mm.
0: So if you supply me with only one, and usually it comes in different sizes because a bigger person obviously need a bigger person. And a smaller person need a smaller person. Children needs that. So that one would have failed. So BP would have taken blood pressure, would have a problem. Even though they could manually take pulse, oxygen saturation, they are not able to manually check. So I think there was failure in all that. But then when they arrived at the hospitals, there were some individuals failing of people sending them away.
1: Mm-hmm.
0: I think they first went to the police hospital.
1: Yes. And so that's where Anne-Marie was.
0: People were sent away based on instruction. So usually, these people who are the first point of contact, they are usually told what to say.
1: Mm-hmm.
0: So somebody would have given instruction that the place is full.
1: Mm-hmm.
0: And I believe that they needed to use the triage system, whereby it's based on need and urgency.
1: Mm-hmm.
0: So even I've seen in the UK, St. George's Hospital, St. Mary's Hospital, Queen's Hospital, Queen Elizabeth Hospital, all of them, especially in winter, they treat people in the corridor. Sometimes when you arrive, you can even be treated at the ambulance while they are ringing for
1: place. To be fair, we do that here.
0: And usually they send information in advance that we've got this patient, this is how urgent it needs. They will even be prepared to receive you when you arrive. All those things were not in place. And a junior person, usually, you are not able to influence these particular ones. So for me, as a lawyer as well, the famous case, you will be familiar with it. As a medicine, so you should be reading it. The case of Dinigo versus Stevenson, where Lord Arkin propounded the neighborhood principles. Whether do we have a duty? So the first thing this happened, do we have a duty of care? And obviously it's yes. The individual being a professional, as well as those particular hospitals, they have a duty of care to the because you are performing a public function. The next question would be, what is the standard of care? So ordinarily, they said it's a reasonable man's standards. In the case of hospital, we use the Bolam test. They say that, the Bolam test. And then was there a breach? Obviously, there was a breach. There was failures, all that. The only argument we may have is chain of causation. Who really caused this? Is it the individual or the system? And if I am a lawyer, I will not go for individual. I will go through vicarious liability for those for the hospitals because, one, they have a deeper pocket. Justice also requires that the hospitals should be. And causation, is it connected to the loss? Obviously, yes. They say he was alive when he was picked. And then because of the various failings...
1: If he received emergency care early enough,
0: it
1: would have been done.
0: Yes.
1: But, you know, I think this points to a bigger problem in our health system. Since the NDC took over, this one I can confidently anywhere beat my chest and say the health system has been running back at the speed of light.
0: And they have even lost their priorities.
1: Yes. Because we've noticed a gap in hospitals. We started Agenda 111. They will say whatever. You know, sometimes you expect little minds to make little excuses. That's fine. But that single initiative would have gone a long way to fix a lot of these problems. Because now you have district hospitals. All these district hospitals have accidents and emergencies. We are not lacking staff. We had a health and EMS, EMR system, a medical record system. That was we had achieved almost 80 to 90% connectivity. What that means is that when the ambulance was going to Ridge Hospital, they could have called and they would have known the situation there by just tapping a computer. They would have seen the situation everywhere to find the most appropriate place to send it. They came, gave a bunch of very silly excuses. They've done away with it, brought a new system. The new system has not even reached 20% coverage for them to even begin to network. We shouldn't talk about it. They just changed light wave for no sensible reason. They are not continuing the agenda. The ones that are finished, they are not opening it. And this issue happens, and the government is very clear that they are trying to scapegoat the health workers and not the system. It is a system failure majorly.
2: So these health professionals have gone through a lot of training. Let's not just crucify them because of one incident.
1: I didn't see her name, I would have taken it differently. But knowing how diligent that person is, I find it very strange to believe
0: Sometimes you might be personally good, but organizational culture.
1: Yes, so it's the system.
0: People. Yes. Yeah. So it's the organizational culture. Because to be very frank with you, a lot of people have also reported the misbehavior of certain health.
1: Of course,
0: personnel.
1: Some of them
0: misbehave. The reports are really, really bad. So maybe I'm not sure whether we have to do with the training and even the motivation. In fact, you have just spoken to some of the motivation.
1: There's
0: the amount
1: no
0: that somebody can receive $200,000 a year.
1: Even if you leave police hospital and come to where I work, immediately you get double. So why would we stay in the government hospital?
0: So you see. You see.
1: So they are understaffed.
0: You need to mention where you work.
1: I can say.
0: I think tomorrow they will flood them with their...
1: Actually, we are hiring.
0: They'll flood them with
2: So there is Tetemosis who seem to disagree with something that Dr. Kwia said.
0: Okay.
2: He says that it's a suggestion that because some medical doctors and nurses could go abroad and earn more, but have decided to stay in Ghana, negligent or criminal or
1: that's not what I said.
0: She spoke about the motivation.
1: That's not what I said.
0: People tend to be more careful when they know they have a lot to lose.
1: Yes.
2: Yeah.
0: Motivation is a factor.
1: Motivation is not even that.
0: Once you are very comfortable, your decision making is better.
1: And even the ratio.
0: You see that? Yes. Overwork.
1: The worst doctor patient ratio.
0: Yes. Overwork.
1: Nurse patient ratio. Yes. It is even worse.
0: Overwork.
1: On average, you are seen about 10 times per person.
0: And when you overwork,
1: per practitioner,
0: you can make
1: what
0: more
1: you
0: mistakes.
1: Should do.
0: Yes.
1: So you are under pressure all the time. That's all I'm saying. I'm not saying that it should excuse this because, of course, we don't want people to lose their lives. But I'm saying that the government should not try and find an easy way out of this by blaming these four people and then moving on without fixing the systemic issues.
2: Okay. So that is Tetemosis. I believe that Dr. Kwia has
0: systemic failures
2: much better. The NDC government is suffering from paranoid government disorder. They are eager to control and restrict individuals' rights and freedoms and passing laws restricting the freedom of people. They know that aura has failed, so they want to behave as if they are doing something. How can a whole attorney general tell the public that Hanan's wife has 61 handbags and the price put together of the 61 handbags complete 5 Agenda 111 hospitals?
1: Is it not crazy? Is it a crime to have handbags?
2: Is this something that was said?
1: Yes.
0: Yes. The press conferences.
1: They
0: and then you come
1: it.
0: Out with this like a rumble in the jungle.
2: I remember rumble in the jungle, but I don't remember the handbag.
1: Oh, he talked about handbags because I went on.
0: No, but what I did.
1: And I was flabbergasted. Is it a crime to have handbags?
0: Said the handbag could complete Agenda 111.
1: Yes, but he talked about handbags.
0: Yeah,
1: like
0: yeah,
1: designer
0: handbag.
1: Is it a crime? I don't have money. I have some nice handbags. It's because I just like them. So instead of using the money for something else, I'll buy a bag. It's not a crime.
2: I would have just asked if the attorney general has a wife. Does their wife have a
1: not have one. Handbags. I see them around.
0: But it's no longer women. Oh, some men have handbags.
1: Yes, even their shoes. A man's shoe can be more expensive than your bag, and you will not be able to take.
2: Okay. Tete says that was the NPP government under Mr. Akufo-Addo protecting NDC appointees like Collins Dauda, Opuni, Mr. Jakpa, etc. Those directors and chairmen of those banks, which were taken over by the state. These people are accused of criminal misapplication and fraudulent possession.
0: Actually, when it comes to
2: Ghana's
0: prosecutions,
2: money.
0: NPP government, we did make some few mistakes when it comes to prosecution. Mm. And for me, the double steroid scandal, which have prosecuted them. I do believe that. Because some of these double salary people, recipients, they are the very people who say we're corrupt. But I believe NPP did it in the national interest for peace. Because to be prosecuting some of their leading members who were even leaders of opposition didn't augur well.
1: Mm-hmm.
0: But for me, justice should have prevailed.
2: Okay, so we are ending the show now. Maxwell Appiah Dankwa says that Atuesien has already been freed. Sister Ikea. Christopher Abiz in Wilberforce, what is the latest information about the trade fair redevelopment project? Okay, Christopher, I will find out about that. I knew something
1: has
2: about
1: Atuesien
2: it.
1: Has been freed?
2: What is the end? What the NDC are doing is good for the MPP. We have made ourselves apostles of rule of law. Even the mothers of democracy do things worse. Next time, our people will use
0: the last Moses one is
2: law.
0: About you. It's like because your favorite guy is not here, you've not even provided with water.
2: what is my favorite guy?
0: The ZBP man.
1: Janta. Has been released. Oh, okay.
0: It has been released.
1: Because you can't, if they all did the same thing, you can't let some of them go.
2: So Lee says that I will explain to you why there's no water.
0: Okay.
2: I'll explain to you when we close.
0: Oh, Mr. Gentle.
2: Next time, our people will use the Moses law, an eye for an eye, a tooth for a tooth.
0: Hey.
2: Every tyrant fears a thinker more than an army. And so that is how we'll end the show today. My guest who joined me for today's discussions, our beautiful sister, Dr. Ekwia Amoako. He is a member of the Dr. Muhammadu Bawumia campaign team and also spokeswoman for that team. Now, she's appointed to Committee on Health and Committee on Communication. Thank you very much, Dr. Ekwea Marco, for joining us. She's a medical doctor, so her doctorate is not just simply a PhD.
0: She's a paper one.
2: Medical doctor. She's a practicing medical doctor in our country, and we are proud of you, Dr. Ekwea Marco. Ishak Ibrahim, who has been mentioned, but he's not a doctor. He's a lawyer, so he's Esquire, and he's also a nurse. Interesting combination.
1: Yeah.
2: A nurse and a doctor and a lawyer.
1: Mm.
2: Yes. So, Ishak Ibrahim, yeah, thank you very much for coming.
0: Thank you.
2: We had earlier on Julia Carter, who is a member of the NDC communications team. And then Dr. George Domfe also joined us extensively today, president of the Africa Policy Lens. They've been doing some very good work, the Policy Lens, doing a lot of research work on the ground. And we commend them for the work. Dr. George Domfe, I thank you for joining us for today's show. So today we looked at BOG losses. We looked at MPP recent appointments. We looked at recent arrests. And we ended by talking about a Charles Emisa report and matters arising. We also talked about the MPOP, Menka Premu, Ose Bonsu, Bruce Cardline, and partners' law firm issues and the arrest and all those matters. Show produced by Daniel Gidiglo. My name is Wilberforce Asare, and I thank you very much for the privilege of your company.

0: You know when you hear the sick tune, you know what time it is. Taking over from Wilberforce Asare and the team on Forum, bringing you comprehensive discussions at the weekend, happening through the week. This is time for sports. Welcome, listeners, to Team Talk on Asare 99.5, where we bring you all the comprehensive sports news making the rounds in the week. We pick out the creamiest and juiciest, the most contentious, and then deliver it to you fresh. I am the host for this show, the voice of Kwame Pla on the voice of our land, Asare 99.5. As always, we are driven by passion, empowered by facts. Part of the Facts Masters are in the studio today. A keen Facts Master, a Ghana himself, Kelvin Saki, wrote a letter of resignation and now has rescinded his letter, says it was an error in judgment. We have him in the studio today. Kelvin Saki, good morning. How are you doing?
1: Good morning, Kwame Pla. I'm doing very well. Yourself?
0: I'm doing awesome. You are locking in with your Arsenal jersey. Is this the jersey we use for the... This is a barbecue level jersey. It's very fly. This is what the ladies like.
1: This is a custom one for parade in Africa.
0: Oh, okay.
1: Yeah. So I wrote to headquarters and they told me that, Master, you better stop that. You're a big member. You're a big part of this family. And so we're giving you even more. So I'm expecting one more to come from headquarters.
0: Ish.
1: Yeah, I'm expecting one more to come.
0: Oh, from the Arsenal headquarters?
1: Yeah, so I'm rescinding my decision.
0: So you're officially stating that you've rescinded your decision
1: of course,
0: to retire as a Ghana.
1: Yeah,
0: once... You didn't want to be a dead gun.
1: No, not at all. Once we went to headquarters, I got a mail. They said, Master, you're a due paying member. You can't do this to us. You better get ready for a parade. Things are about to turn around. And well, you're looking forward to that.
0: Lovely, lovely. Many news we have around. There are some topics we'll be discussing on the show today. We're looking at the Black Star squad for the Mexico friendly, the Ghana Premier League title race, the Dogger title race, and the relegation battle heating up. Real Madrid punches and lunches and media and PR. There's a lot happening. And we've had one man who's supposed to calm the storm, Jose Mourinho. We're looking at a build-up to the El Clasico. With all the drama happening behind the scenes at Real Madrid, will that affect the on-the-pitch performance tomorrow in the El Clasico? And could Barca pip it? Could Real Madrid see the title ignominiously at Barca? Liverpool-Chelsea preview. We have the match starting in a few minutes. We will run through the match as it goes on per our discussion and time demands. Then finally, we look at the Gunners. Bullets are in charge. Guns blazing. Could they shoot and then not miss the mark? Everything is in the favor of the Gunners now. We take a look at the Gunners' charge. We have our guests joining us in the studio as they do come in. We will introduce them and we'll have them partake in the discussions. We're serving you fresh now, 18 minutes after 11. As the convention demands, we start with tidbits from what's happening in the week. The Gunner himself, Kelvin Saki, will give us the tidbits. Kelvin, take us away.
1: All right, it's time to take a trip around the world and see what's happening in the world of sports. As always, we'll begin from home, looking ahead to the FIFA World Cup. Former Black Stars captain Asamoah Gyan has described his extra time winner against the United States at the 2010 FIFA World Cup as his favorite goal on the global stage. Gyan's strike sent Ghana into the quarterfinals in South Africa, making the Black Stars only the third African nation to reach that stage of the tournament. Although he acclaimed that a historic goal against the Czech Republic in 2006 remains special as Ghana's first ever World Cup goal. The former striker says the timing and significance of the ESL winner makes it the most memorable World Cup moment as far as his career is concerned. For Gyan, he remains Africa's all-time leading scorer at the World Cup with 6 goals across 3 tournaments, cementing his place as one of the continent's greatest football icons to have played at the FIFA World Cup. Away from there, GFA President Kurt Okrekwu has urged the Black Starlet to remain disciplined, focused and committed to tactical instructions ahead of the upcoming Under-17 tournament. That is the AFCON Under-17 tournament. Ghana will play alongside Algeria, Senegal and South Africa in Group D, and their campaign will begin on the 14th of May. The Black Starlets are expected to face Mali in a preparatory friendly as part of the final build-up later today at 4 p.m. Now moving on, Goldfields Ghana Limited has signed a $5 million US dollar sponsorship agreement with the Ghana Football Association over a two-year period, becoming an official partner of Ghana Football. The partnership will support the Black Stars, the Black Queens, the Women's Premier League, and the Black Challenge Amputee Football Team, while also boosting football development and inclusivity across the country. The sponsorship will strengthen national teams, women's football, and grassroots development across Ghana. So one partnership to look forward to, a $5 million US sponsorship in agreement with the Ghana Football Association to support the Black Stars, the Black Queens, and the Women's Premier League, alongside the Black Challenge, that is the amputee football team over there. Away from these conversations, let's look deeper into our local league as Match Day 32 begins this particular weekend. Now, the leaders in Medeama SC will face a tough away test against Basakeoli Stars as they look to maintain their slim advantage on top of the GPL table. Also, Heart to Folk will continue their title chase at home against Ediana FC, while Santikotoko will welcome already relegated 11 Wonders at the Babayara Sports Stadium. In the relegation battle, Vision FC will host Kerala United in Tema, with Young Apostles also taking on Nations FC, another crucial survival clash. Elsewhere, Brekum Chelsea will clash with Informed Dreams FC after their impressive win over Medeama in midweek, while Heart of Lions will host FC Samaltex 1996 in Pando. For Bibiani Gold Stars, they have been awarded a forfeited result against Hull United, who have withdrawn from the Ghana Premier League. With only a few games remaining, the title race and relegation battle continues to intensify across the Ghana Premier League. Let me now give you how the standings are looking like for the GPL heading into Match Day 32. For the standings, Medeama are still the leaders for the Ghana Premier League after 31 match days being played. As it stands now, Medeama have 56 points. Bibiani Gold Stars have 54 in second place. Heart to Folk are third with 50 points, while Samaltex come forth with 47 points. On fifth place, there's Dreams FC with 46. There's Ediana also in the running to find themselves in the top four with 46. Kerala United are seventh with 46. There's Basakeoli Stars, eighth with 43, while we have Kotoko, who are ninth with 43 as well. So we draw all blacks, round up the top 10 with 41 points. Now, the relegation battle begins all the way from the 11th position. Yes, 11th position, because Nations FC, who are 11th, have 41 points. There's Betim United on 12th position. They have 40 points. Heart of Lions on 13th position have 39 points, while Young Apostles, also on 14th position, have 39 points. Also, there's Brekum Chelsea on 15th position with 38 points over there. And then in the bottom three, Vision are now 16th with 38 points. Hull United are now 17th with 30 points. And 11 Wonders, 18th with 10 points. So all the way from the 11th place to the 16th position, the difference is just 4 points. Between 11th place, Nations FC, and then 16th place, Vision FC, also battling for survival, the difference happens to be only 4 points in there. As we look forward to see which team remains in the Ghana Premier League beyond this season. Now, we cross over to the foreign front. Let's start with some World Cup conversations, because Luis Suarez has hinted at a possible return to international football ahead of the World Cup. He says that he will necessarily know if Uruguay need him to play at the World Cup. The former Barca and Liverpool striker stepped away from the national team in 2024 following tensions with head coach Marcelo Bielsa, but has now revealed he regrets some of his comments and has apologized. Suarez, Uruguay's all-time leading scorer with 69 international goals, says he still has the desire. To compete and could return for a fit World Cup.

in England, Bruno Fernandes, has been named the Football Writers Association Footballer of the Year for another impressive individual campaign for Manchester United. He's closing in on Premier League history. As it stands now, Bruno Fernandes needs just one more assist to equal the single record of a season of 20 assists, jointly held by Thierry Henry and Kevin De Bruyne. And despite United's struggles for major trophies in recent years, Fernandes continues to establish himself as one of the Premier League's most creative midfielders. For Crystal Palace, they are targeting Anthony Rolla as a leading candidate to replace outgoing manager Oliver Glasner. Glasner will leave Selhurst Park after guiding Palace to their first ever European final, while Rolla also confirmed he will depart Bournemouth at the end of the season. Reports also suggest that other names linked with the role include Frank Lampard, Gerard McKenna of Ipswich Town, Thomas Frank, and then Marco Silva, all hoping to stand at the dugout for Crystal Palace in the coming season. Because we're in England, let me now give you the fixtures for the English Premier League along with the standings as far as the weekend is concerned. So we begin with the English Premiership. Today at 11:30, we'll have an early kickoff, which will be between Liverpool and Chelsea. Liverpool will play at home at Anfield. Also at 2 p.m., at the American Express Stadium, Brighton Hove Albion will come up with Wolverhampton Wanderers, while Fulham will play against Bournemouth at the same time. Also, Sunderland at the Stadium of Light will come up against Manchester United. At 4:30 p.m, the Etihad Stadium will see Manchester City play against Brentford, while Burnley will clash with Aston Villa tomorrow at 1 p.m. Also, on the bill tomorrow, Crystal Palace will lock horns with Everton. Nottingham Forest will play against Newcastle United. Then at 3:30 p.m. in the London Derby, a crucial season decider, West Ham United will clash with Arsenal with implications on both the relegation survival and the Premier League title hopes as well for Arsenal. And then on Monday, Tottenham Hotspur will lock on to Leeds United at home as well to round up the fixtures for round number 36 in the English Premier League. Now the standings look like this. Arsenal lead the pack with 76 points after 35 matches played. On second place, there's Manchester City, who have 71 points after 34 matches. On third place, Manchester United, after 35 matches played, have 64 points, while Liverpool complete the top four as of now with 58 points on the fourth position. In the fifth position, there's Aston Villa with 58. Bournemouth follow on sixth position with 52 points after 35 matches also played in there. In the relegation battle, Wolves and Burnley are already relegated with 18 points and 20 respectively, while West Ham United are still in the mix in the relegation zone with 36 points. Tottenham Hotspur also find themselves just above West Ham on the 17th position with 37 points, with Nottingham Forest in the 16th position with 42 points in there. We cross over to Spain and talk of the Spanish Primera La Liga. Round number 35 will start today at 12 p.m. exactly, with Elche playing against Deportivo Alaves. Also, at 2:15 p.m., Sevilla will lock on with Espanyol. Atletico Madrid at 4:30 will play against Celta Vigo. There's Real Sociedad against Real Betis at 7 p.m. today. Then tomorrow, Mallorca will play against Villarreal at 12 p.m. Athletic Club de Bilbao will welcome Valencia at 2:15 p.m., while Real Oviedo will play against Getafe at 4:30. Also, on Sunday, there's FC Barcelona against Real Madrid in the El Clasico, also a title decider for Barca. This match will come off at 7 p.m., while Real Vallecano will take on Girona at 7 p.m. as well in there. As it stands now, Barca lead the standings in La Liga with 88 points. On second place, there's Real Madrid with 77 points. Villarreal are now tied with 68 points, while Atletico de Madrid find themselves with 63 points on the fourth place. Real Betis are also in the running to play Champions League football after Rayo Vallecano secured their place in an European final. For Betis, they have 53 points after 34 matches played on fifth position. In the fight for survival, Real Oviedo are deeply rooted in the table on 20th position with 28 points. There's Deportivo Alaves on 19th position with 36 points, while we have Levante also on 18th position with 36 points. Also in the mix to survive or escape relegation, there's Sevilla on 17th position with 37 points. Girona, Mallorca and Elche all have 38 points as well in there as far as the Spanish La Liga is concerned. Let's now move to the land of the Bianconeri, that is Italian.

0: Serie A. Today the fixtures will start at 1 p.m. 1 p.m. the matches will kick off, and then there's Cagliari Calcio to round things up or begin the fixtures with Udinese at home. At 4 p.m. Lazio will play the crown champions in Inter Milan. Also Lecce at 6:45 p.m. will lock horns with Juventus. Other fixtures will continue on Sunday. We'll see Verona play at 10:30 a.m. against Como. Also there is Cremonese against Pisa at 1 p.m. There's Fiorentina against Genoa at 1 p.m. as well. Parma will play against AS Roma at 4 p.m. AC Milan will lock on to Atlanta Bergamo at 6:45 p.m. Then on Monday, Napoli will play against Bologna at 6:45 p.m. also in the Italian Serie A. Let's now look at the standings for the Italian Serie A. As the stands now, league leaders, or the league winners, I must say, in Inter Milan have 82 points. SS Napoli have 70 points. AC Milan on third position have 67 points, while Juventus find themselves on fourth position with 65 points. On fifth place, AS Roma also have 64 points in there, while Como find themselves on sixth position with 62 points. In the relegation battle, Pisa are rooted to the bottom on 20th position with 18 points. There's Hellas Verona on 19th position with 20 points, and then Cremonese in the mix as well on the 18th position with 28 points as far as the Italian Serie A is concerned. Crossing over to Germany, round number 33 of the German Bundesliga will begin today at 1:30 p.m. We'll have Augsburg playing against Borussia Mönchengladbach. Also, Hoffenheim will play against Werder Bremen. RB Leipzig will welcome St. Pauli at home. There's Stuttgart against Bayer Leverkusen. There's Wolfsburg playing at 4:30 p.m. against Bayern Munich. Hamburg SV will play on Sunday against Freiburg. There's FC Köln also on Sunday against Heidenheim. While Mainz 05 will play at 5:30 p.m. against Union Berlin. Now, the standings for Germany's Bundesliga. Bayern Munich, the already crowned champions, have 83 points. On second place, there is Borussia Dortmund with 70 points. RB Leipzig are third with 62 points, while Bayer Leverkusen find themselves on the fourth position, also with 58 points. In the relegation battle, Heidenheim are rooted to the bottom on 18th position with 23 points. There is St. Pauli, 17th, with 26 points, and Wolfsburg, 16th, with 26 points as well in the fight for survival. Let's now cross over to the French league. Now the fixtures look like this. Today at 7 p.m. Angers will play against Strasbourg. Auxerre also play against OGC Nice. Le Havre will play against Olympique Marseille at 7 p.m. as well. There's Metz against Lorient. There's AS Monaco playing against Lille. PSG welcome Brest at home as well at 7 p.m. And then there's Rennes against Paris FC. Toulouse also play against Olympique Lyonnais at 7 p.m. tomorrow. These are the fixtures for the Spanish Premier La Liga. Now, the French Liga, I must say. Now, let's look at the standings in there for the French league. Now, on top position, there's Paris Saint-Germain with 70 points. Also, there's RC Lens with 67 points on second position. There's Olympique Lyonnais, third with 60 points. And then Lille also fought with 58 points. In the relegation battle, Metz are 18th with 16 points. Nantes are 17th with 23 points, while Auxerre are 16th with 28 points. Also, in the mix to escape relegation is OGC Nice on 15th position with 31 points, while we have Le Havre on 14th position with 32 points as well. That's how the fixtures and standings for the major leagues across Europe are looking like as of now. Now, let's do the transfer gossips. Beginning in Spain, Real Madrid have already held talks with the agent of Jose Mourinho about the possibility of appointing him as their next head coach heading into the next season. As it stands now, report can confirm that Jose Mourinho has asked for a 2-year deal from Florentino Perez, and likely he could be the manager to replace Álvaro Arbeloa for next season. Newcastle and Chelsea are interested in ex-Liverpool striker Darwin Núñez, with the possibility of a Uruguayan leaving Saudi Arabia side Al Hilal very much confirmed. Liverpool, Arsenal and Bayern Munich are all keen on Paris Saint-Germain and France winger Bradley Barcola to strengthen the team going into the next season. Atletico Madrid are also close to agreeing a deal for Wolves Brazilian midfielder João Gomes worth around £39 million. For Inter Milan, they are considering abandoning their pursuit of Tottenham's Italian goalkeeper Guglielmo Vicario in order to strengthen other areas of their squad. For Leeds United, they remain favourite to sign Juventus striker Lois Openda this summer, despite interest from Coventry City in the 26-year-old Belgian international. And Newcastle are set to overhaul their recruitment department and will appoint scouts to cover new markets such as Barkans, while former Magpie striker Suar Amebe is set to leave his role as the club's loans manager. Now, let's head into the world of boxing, because Fabio Wardley will defend his WBO welterweight title against fellow Briton Daniel Dubois in a major title clash in Manchester this Saturday night. Unbeaten Wardley will make a defense to the world title after being elevated from interim champion last year. So Dubois aims to bounce back from his defeat against Usyk and regain his world champion status. Now, finally, in the world of tennis, Novak Djokovic suffered a shock defeat on his return to action at the Italian Open after losing 2-6, 6-2, 6-4 to Croatian qualifier Dino Prismek in the second round. The 20-year-old qualifier secured one of the biggest wins of his career, while Djokovic admitted to battling physical challenges ahead of the upcoming French Open, popularly known as the Roland Garros. We end with some basketball news here on the tidbits. Victor Wembanyama given a dominant performance with 39 points, 15 rebounds, and 5 blocks as the San Antonio Spurs defeated Minnesota Timberwolves 115-108, taking a 2-1 lead in the NBA Conference semifinal series. Anthony Edwards impressed for Minnesota with 32 points. Over in the East, there was Jalen Brunson scoring 33 points as the New York Knicks beat Philadelphia 76ers 108-94 to move within one win of the conference finals with a commanding 3-0 series lead. That's how we end our trip around the world here on Team Talk on the 9th of May.
1: All right, thank you, Kelvin. That's comprehensive news from Tidbits. Kelvin, what did you love about the news? What tickled your fancy this time?
0: Over in Brazil, the conversation is that the prince of football in Neymar Jr. dos Santos should go to the World Cup. And reports are confirming that he's in the preliminary squad for Carlo Ancelotti. Well, his numbers have not really been good for Santos of late. Mm-hmm. Ancelotti said that he needs him to be fit. He needs him to be getting the numbers. I listened to Macy Grant an interview within the week, and he says that for one of football's greats, as Neymar is, it will be a great one to see him at the World Cup. My fancy tickles me a bit. It's not about Neymar going to show something at all. No, I just want him that for where his career is now, he enters on a good note. So I just want Ancelotti to give him the pass. Let Neymar go to the World Cup, play a few minutes, and then make some name for himself.
1: We don't do that here.
0: I'm not into this merit thing about Carlo Ancelotti. So stop that and let Neymar go to the World Cup.
1: That's why he has the Champions League he has. So listeners, I must announce we have a full house. We have all black. We have a bit of brown and black, blue, multicolored this morning. But we'll be discussing a lot of sports, not colors. So we'll take introductions around the table as and when. Then you come, you introduce yourself, who you are, what you love, especially about sports. So I'll take you to my lady on my left, and then we go round robin to my right. Mm.
2: All right, so my name is Sefam, and what I love about sports is, okay, I'm a nurse by profession, yes. But what I love about sports is, the community feeling of it and the entertainment bit too. A lot of people, I'm a Barcelona fan, obviously.
0: I love this.
2: So, yeah.
1: Hey.
2: Yeah, of course.
0: Oh, stop that. Yes. Stop that.
1: Before we go around the table, I must let you know that Kelvin is not the one picking guests. So if anyone is a Barcelona fan, I need you to deny now.
2: No, there's no way. There's no way.
1: It's a fam. Yes. You're a Barcelona fan.
2: Yes.
1: Which other sports do you love the most?
2: Which of the
1: sports? Which sports? Which discipline do you love the most? Boxing, football. Basketball, football. Swimming,
2: okay.
1: Athletics.
2: For watching, I was an athlete back in the days.
1: Okay.
2: But for watching, I love football.
1: So what athletes did you do?
2: The sports I want to play, I love playing the most is table tennis.
1: Oh, okay. So you did table tennis?
2: Yes, I did play table tennis in senior high school. I did run.
0: I would hope you on there.
1: Hey, Kelvin, this is not time for you to blow your trumpet.
2: If there's any player here, we can schedule a match.
1: Definitely.
0: We'll do that.
1: I like that. We'll know that. Yes. To my right, gentleman, let me... Yeah, you can all speak right now. Speak into the mic, please.
3: So, my name is Mezaya. I'm also a medical doctor, by God's grace.
1: Yeah.
3: Just like, hey, I'm a hardcore Barcelona fan from 2006.
1: Hey. Hansi Flick. Call Hansi Flick to come for his guys.
3: For 2006. All of you out of this room.
1: Mezaya, Sefam, your name?
4: Okay, so my name is Godwin. I'm a student and Manchester United fan.
1: Good stuff. I like that. Red Devil, yeah.
4: Yeah, thank you very much.
1: Speak into the mic, yeah.
5: I'm also Oswald Watt. I am Oswald Boateng, an IT student, and also and a proud Manchester United fan.
1: Good boy. Stuff. Please. The lady in the coat of many colors. Let's have it.
0: All right. You can have my microphone.
6: Okay. I'm Uni Krista.
0: Yeah.
6: And I'm a student of UPSC. Yeah.
0: What team do you support?
1: Atletico Madrid. I get it. That's an Atletico Madrid fan. We know that. So listen, we're having a full house this morning. We'll be going around with the discussions as time demands. We'll discuss a couple of things around the EPL. We'll definitely look at, we'll bring you in the Real Madrid and Barcelona conversation. Yeah. I would be here to regulate the conversation. We don't want to have any Barça bias going into this conversation. Like that, we have that.
3: Facts speak for itself. The facts speak for itself. We're not going
1: to have any Barça bias. Then after we'll preview, we'll go through the Liverpool-Chelsea. Mm. And then we can look at the Arsenal game. Mm. So thank you guys and welcome. Glad to have you here.
4: Thank you very much.
1: Kelvin, so we're going to look at the Black Stars now, the squad for the Mexico friendly. On the national team news, attention turns to the latest Black Star squad announced for the international friendly against Mexico on May 22nd. The 23-man squad blends local talent, Euro-based players and several under-23 prospects expected to feature in Ghana's Olympic qualifiers. Notable returns include Majid Ashimeru and Felix Afenajan, while players like Abdulaziz Issa, Ibrahim Osman, Salim Adams, and Razak Simpson also get opportunities to impress. We run through the squad. The goalkeepers are Solomon Agbasi of Accra House of Folk, Paul Riverson, Ajax FC, and Gideos Asiakon for Dreams FC. The defenders are Oscar Opong, Grenada, Ebenezer Adade, Dreams FC, Ebenezer Anand, St. Etienne, Manu Dia, San Diego FC, Nathaniel Ajay, Lorien, Razak Simpson, Nations FC, Da Costa Entry, Anderlecht Futures, and Ebenezer Abang of Hearts of Lions. For the midfielders, we have Emmanuel AJ, Dundee United, Abdul Aziz Issa, Barcelona B Team, Augustin Boachi, Saint Etienne, Majid Ashimeru, La Louvrière, Raksechi Jeshuron, Stoke City, Salim Adams, Mediama SC. On the forwards, we have Daniel Ajay from Kokale Sport, Felix Afenajan, Ahmed Sport, Ibrahim Osman, Birmingham City, Prince Amoako, Nogeland, Francis Amuzu, Gremio, Joseph Opoku, Zolt Warijem. Beyond the names, Kelvin, I mean, you saw this squad come out, right?
0: Yeah.
1: In the way it came out, what does the squad tell us about the direction of the Black Stars? And why specific this squad selection? Mm. You'd expect that they would have some older names in the squad, some more experienced names. What do you think played into this call-up for this squad?
0: All right, so Ghana plays against Mexico on the 22nd of May.
1: Yeah.
0: And you'd wonder, 22nd May, World Cup begins in June. And we are naming a call-up with these fringe players, under-23s, local-based players, amongst others. The thing is that this is not a FIFA sanctioned game. It is just a friendly to test the fringe players who can possibly replace those who would make the cut or who ordinarily we know would start games for the Black Stars. So let's get this straight. These are more of test and trial players. Players would want to test going into the World Cup. So in case maybe Jordan doesn't make it for injury reasons or injury concerns, for example, then we say that in the absence of Jordan, maybe Afenajan could replace him. A lot of conversations have gone into it. Why not give it to local players alone? Why all these names coming in there? But I believe that I can tell you for a fact, these players were not named by Carlos Queiroz. They were named by Desmond Ofer.
1: Okay.
0: Because the coach just settled in. And he doesn't really know the terrain as much as the Desmond Ofer and John Pintus know him. So they decided to let Desmond Ofer handle the squad selection because he has been there for quite some time. And even when he was named, Carlos Queiroz was named, and he did express, I asked the GFA communications member why they maintain the likes of Desmond Ofer. And he says that there's a transition. We can't allow the coach to just come in and expect him to take over like that. We need to take over from somewhere. And that is why they maintain Desmond Ofer and John Pinto. So these elections were not made by the likes of Carlos Queiroz. It was Desmond Ofer's selection. When he selected squad, I can clearly tell. So I don't need to confirm. Now, the thing is that we are going into the World Cup with lots of injury content. Mo Salisu is back on grass, but we can't tell if he's fit or not to make the cut for the World Cup. Queiroz is out. The players who are now playing for the Black Stars are not doing so well, except Antoine Semenyo and maybe Alexander Djiku. Then you can talk of Benjamin Asare for Heart to Folk as well. This season, most of the players playing for the Black Stars are battling relegation. Elisha Owusu and then Gideon Mensah for Auxerre, relegation-threatened players. Jordan Ayew Ishahako, the very same. Thomas Partey has been in and out of VRL. So it is important that, looking at how demotivated the squad is, looking at the last result against Austria and Germany, we find players who can be very good backups. We find players who can be very good backups heading into this particular games. So it's just a test and trial for these players that we give them the chance to play. And we'll see if we can add them to augment the squad for the World Cup. That is the whole idea behind it. So I feel that it is fair enough. People were saying that if that is the case, why not give it to the local players alone and select them? But there are players who have been in and out of the squad. And one thing that I can tell you for a fact is that if you come into the Blaster squad, there are lots of things you pick away from. It doesn't matter when the last time you played was 2 years ago or not. For example, Felix Afanejan. He's a pure Ghana boy. He's been in the squad before. So he knows the squad culture. So if you call such a person of this sort, it is no crime at all. He was with the squad when you qualified for the World Cup in 2022. He played a huge part. So I believe that for him, for example, I would even stick my neck out for him to come in there. I would just stick my neck out for him. If you look at the likes of Ebenezer Aban, Heart of Lions, a local player who is proving his mettle, I side with that. Razak Simpson, Nations FC, he's been in there before. It is good you give him the chance. So I am not so much into why this squad and what. No, those conversations do not matter. That friendly against Mexico will not even affect our FIFA rankings. It is not a FIFA sanctioned game.
1: Okay.
0: So I'm not so particular about the squads and trying to look into all these players who are playing are doing very well. My only concern will be those boys who think they have swagger.
1: Who's
0: and
1: that?
0: So they can turn down the country. They can turn out the country and all of a sudden they become Ghanaians.
1: I hear some names. Stefan, what was that?
2: Francis Amuzu. I was waiting for my turn to say that I mostly agree with him, but that guy earlier this season, yeah. I don't know whether it was last year or earlier this year.
0: This season.
2: He vehemently denied that he has no interest of representing Ghana ever. That he is committed to Belgium and whatnot.
1: Does that make him a swagger player?
2: Sudden, why are you now professing your fooling us and all of that? I such a person, I don't think that he's committed to the.
1: But
0: the 2 years ago,
3: personal game.
0: He came to tell us that his agent has been called on several occasions.
2: That we are pursuing.
0: And that Ghana is his second choice. He's focused on Belgium and all of that. Those days when he was playing very well with Anderlecht alongside Asmeru.
1: Yeah.
0: Now you are in the pit somewhere in Brazil trying to find your feet once again. And all of a sudden you are Ghanaian, your skin color
3: just
0: has changed.
3: Remembered.
0: All of a sudden everything has changed for you.
2: Now that he knows that he's not going to get a feature in the World Cup, and no, he's trying to worm his way through because he said it, Kudus is not available.
0: Yeah.
2: So there are lots of spots available in the main team right now. Yeah. So he's trying to worm his way through. And looking at what he earlier said about the representing Ghana, I personally don't. I'm not comfortable with him.
0: Look, he can score 10 goals against Mexico. I won't like his selection for the World.
1: The final point I want to make is that
0: for the likes of Salim Adams, for a player playing the Ghana Premier League, about 28 matches played so far, central midfielder, having scored like 6 goals and having given us about 8 assists. I mean, he's been prolific. Mm. I believe that he should be that one player. I should stick my neck out for him. Looking to also partner either both Thomas Partey and Kwesi Sibo are not doing well this season. Mm. So maybe he can make a case for himself in the final World Cup squad. Abdulaziz Issa is there trying to be a good number 10 for Barca's B team. I think that he still needs to get to a certain level. But if we take him to the World Cup, I won't be surprised. Because as it stands now, we don't have a very good number 10. So that's what is there. It's there for the grabs. I was expecting to see maybe Rashford for the ball on his offer, because I don't really see him as the kind of person who makes the 26-man squad, mm-hmm. regardless of him featuring against Austria. But if he's not in this squad, then it means that probably he could be in consideration for the number 10 spot when we're going to the World Cup. But his numbers have also not been bad this season. So I don't really have qualms about it. I like Felix Afanajan. I like to see him in there. I like Ibrahim Osman. He's been picking up of late. I like Majid Ashmeru coming back. Maybe he proves something and then we can consider him for the World Cup, because it's been a very tough time for him. He's not been playing regularly. He's been injured here and there. But beyond that, I don't really have qualms about this selection. Not at all. I mean, they are fringe players.
1: So I'll go around the table and take, Sefam, I'll take your thoughts first, right? But quick segue here. It's currently 19 minutes after the kickoff in Anfield, and Liverpool are leading Chelsea by a goal to nil. Ryan Gravenbach has scored with an assist from Ngumoha in the 6th minute. So that's what it. But back to the Black Stars conversation, Sefam. Let me take your thoughts. Which two players do you think from this squad could make a claim to be part of the final squad, which Carlos Queiroz may answer or may give to us?
2: Okay, so personally, as he mentioned, I was going to also mention that Abdulaziz.
1: Yeah, Abdulaziz,
2: yes,
1: Issa.
2: Yes, is someone that I'm very fond of, obviously because he plays for Barca, and I've been monitoring his progression since he came from Dreams FC to Barca B. Last season, he struggled to find his feet.
1: Why?
2: He didn't get enough chances to play. I think he only made 2 appearances the whole season.
1: None from the bench, none from... No, so he was proper fringe.
2: Yes, so he struggled a bit. And I was very sad when the season ended because it was a loan deal.
1: Yeah.
2: Then I saw that they were able to strike another deal for him to continue on loan. Again,
1: extend,
2: this is to extend his loan this season. So he's one player that I've been monitoring his progress, and I think he has had a few moments this season.
1: Mm-hmm.
2: Yes, even though he's still trying to find his feet. So I think the potential is there. Like he said, the attacking midfielder position in the Black Stars is there for the taking. So I think he is one to look out for. And I'm very much upset about the Francis Amuzu situation, because he could have been someone that, you know, in our current situation, someone would be a good addition if he picks up, you know, the form he was having back then when he was talking down on us. He could have been he could help us in the World Cup. But seeing as he, you know, anyway, I am not, my thoughts doesn't count.
0: The thing is that he plays as a winger, right? Yes. Don't you have a lot of wingers? What case is he coming to make? What is he coming to do?
2: But right now, the person who playing on the wings was Kudus.
0: Yeah.
2: Yes, now he's not available. So he could...
0: Isahaku can play. Ibrahim Osman can play. Runs for the ball. Konizofa can play.
2: So, I mean, let them just prove themselves.
1: Black Stars conversations are very... Your mics are off. So I'll say Black Stars conversations are very, very sensitive. So we're going to keep this quick for time purposes, right? I'll come to Messiah now to give his thoughts. Which two players do you think... I mean, if they are repeats of what someone has said, that's fine. Which two players do you think should make the squad after this friendly against Mexico? This unauthorized friendly.
3: So I personally, it's not even two, it's just one. It's with Abdulaziz. I think.
1: So Abdulaziz has got 2 votes now, 3 votes. Yeah.
0: The Barca bias.
2: It's not a bias.
3: Accept the bias. Accept it. Because we raise good and quality players. You know that. Yeah. You've seen it all around.
0: Yeah.
3: Yes, and I feel like. honestly.
0: No doubt about that.
3: Barcelona, honestly, you see that these are players that are very good. They know how to work with the team. So if we have a Ghanaian who is like studying or being trained there, obviously he'll bring a lot of quality and a lot of influence to the team. And we need that. We really need that. Because right now, a lot of Ghanaians, our hope is not really in our team like that at all. Honestly, even for this friendly match, I'm wondering why we are... I don't know if it's the right time for us to be trying out a new... like new this type of new squad. Because it's the coach's first match.
1: Mm-hmm.
3: You get it? And we are about to play the World Cup.
7: Yeah.
3: So if you are trying to catch our hearts, you are trying to gain our hearts. So if you are now coming to do try and error with our faith in you...
0: The best time was, in my opinion, March. But it was not with the best match.
1: I mean, you did it. Come on, we can have a conversation about that. But let me come to Godwin here. And Godwin, give me your thoughts. Which two players?
4: So, I mean, I agree with what you are saying. But what I'm going to say is that I feel like Africa, we should come to the place where any player who rejects us shouldn't be given a second chance.
1: Okay.
4: Because a lot of players outside, maybe their mom is from this country and then their parents or their dad is African, they always consider Africa to be a second choice. If it doesn't work out there for me, then I'll come back home. At least there'll be a spot for me. So we as Africa, we have to come to a place where if you're picking a squad, we are not going with any backup.
1: Mm-hmm.
4: We should promote one of our own.
1: A local team.
4: Yes.
1: But I mean, fair points, right? But I will argue that the quality of the Ghana Premier League could be questioned against what the international standards will be, especially going to a global competition.
4: Which is there, but then again, you never know what you have at home until you test it against.
1: You can't do try and error 2 months.
4: You can't do try and error, but the friendly match.
1: Yes.
4: Is time for that because they are playing against internationals and they are playing. I know that probably the quality of the pitch also counts. So they are playing in, say, a more advanced pitch. So it means that can be a good time for them to see what this person is capable of. That's what I have to say. As for the players, I agree with what everybody is saying, but I just feel like anybody who has rejected an African country shouldn't be given a second chance, no matter how good it can
1: be. Let me take your thoughts. Which two players do you think?
5: Two players. Okay, I think I'll go with Afinajan and then Abdulaziz.
2: Another vote for
5: Abdullah. Yeah, I mean, looking at Barcelona B, which is La Masia, they are one of the greatest football academy. I mean,
2: the greatest.
1: Do you eat Barca for breakfast or what? Is it Barca bread?
3: The truth is one. The evidence is too clear.
5: Youth academy team in the world right now. So I feel like we should give him a chance since we are lacking in that position, this number 10 position. I feel like we should give him a chance.
1: Mm.
5: And then also Afenajan. I mean, a homegrown player who helped us. I think 2022 World Cup qualifiers. Yeah, he played a major role in that and also had some one or two injuries. So I think now that he's back and fully fit, I mean, why not?
1: Good stuff. Listeners, I'd like to announce that Regular Voice is on the show today. Leroy Hutchins here. He's also a proud Ghana. I don't see him in his jersey today. But when we heat up the Ghana's conversation, he's definitely going to raise your hopes with his 2-point lead at the top of Leroy. How are you doing?
8: Good afternoon. Good afternoon.
1: Good to have you on the show.
8: Yeah, it's great to be back.
1: Yeah. We're having a conversation about we just ended that. But we're going to quickly look at the Ghana Premier League title race, which is mimicking what's happening in the English Premier League.
3: Yeah.
1: Yes, we have the top two contenders, which we're going to focus on this morning, just a few minutes before we head 12 and go into the crux of our conversation. Medeama and Bibiani Gold Stars. Kelvin, we didn't expect that Medeama and Bibiani Gold Stars would give us such an exciting round, especially following them. Mm-hmm. There were hopes and expectations that Medeama would be runaway leaders, but currently three matches till the end of the season, we have seen that they have really set themselves apart with what needs to happen.
7: Yeah.
1: Run me through what you think the future of the Premier League this season is going to look like, right?
7: Mm.
1: Medeama, Bibiani Gold Stars. What do you think is going to happen with them?
0: The thing about these sides is that when you are battling for a title, you need to pray you don't face a team battling to stay in the league.
1: Okay.
0: So, Medeama should have been runaway winners already. but to have played against teams battling to escape relegation, it has really hampered their progress. Midweek, they played against Berkum Chelsea and they lost by 2-1. Having beaten Bibiani Gold Stars at home by 2-0 convincingly, you have momentum on your side. However, you go to play against Berkum Chelsea and you draw points simply because they are a team that are fighting for their lives. They want to stay in the league at all costs. For Medeama, if you beat Bibiani Gold Stars, the team you are battling with for the title, I mean, you should have it wrapped up. I thought that after Sunday, it was done and dusted. But you see, a lot of things go into it. The dynamics for a team to travel from the West all the way to the hinterlands to play against Berkum Chelsea and what is at stake. I thought that it really was not it for me. Bibiani Gold Stars are very much in the fight. But the thing about Gold Stars is that they have a certain firepower. If the firepower does not work, they don't function properly. It's been a long time since Atokumi scored a goal for Gold Stars. And since then, the team has dropped form time and time again. But for Medeama, if the attackers are not scoring, the midfielders are scoring. So they score to win points. They score to win games. But for Bibiani Gold Stars, if they don't score, they are dropping points. That has been the case. So I still believe that with just 2 points separating the two, after that confidence boost that Medeama picked up against Bibiani Gold Stars, it is still nothing lost. For the league, I've said that the dynamics have been that of late, it goes to the West. Samatex, Medeama, Gold Stars. Nothing will change. I don't expect any other team to come into the frame. My own heart of oak, I believe it's done and dusted. Next season, we try again. I don't see Samatex or any other team coming close. So the point is that, given what is at stake now, I'm still banking on Medeama. Because look, you are Gold Stars, second place, and you have a goal difference of zero. And mind you, if you look at the bigger picture, the teams that qualifies or that wins the GPO represents Ghana at Africa, yeah, at the CAF Champions League. You don't expect a team that cannot score to represent Ghana. Because when you go, we get battered. So if you go and you score some, I mean, it's good. We balance things a bit. But even locally, you're not scoring. Medeama have goal difference of 22. So I still stick with them. As somebody from the West, I don't want any of these two to win. But my affiliation is more with Medeama, and if I give my bias to them, they deserve it more than Bibiani Gold Stars. Again, for the work Ibrahim Tanko has done, one thing that I have not seen in a very long while is coaches within the Ghana Premier League developing players. Salim Adams had traveled abroad, USA. He had played for Heart of Oak, you know, C-top. All of a sudden, he comes to play with Ibrahim Tanko, and he's that man, Kelvin Nkrumah, who recently got a call-up to play for the Black Stars, has been playing under Ibrahim Tanko. And we see his numbers and exploits. Kelvin Emmanuel Owusu, the very same thing. Medeama. So we are seeing players who are playing very well. I can give you a lot of them. A lot of them. So I believe that it is their time. Their players are performing. They've made a lot of sponsorship and investment. Their coach has been up and about. They've had to battle with the FA Cup until they got eliminated. Look, Medeama deserve it. And I believe that firepower and confidence is still there. They'll win the GPL.
1: All right, good stuff. I mean, Leroy, we want to close off the conversation. Give me your thoughts. Medeama Gold Stars, could Gold Stars usurp the leaders or what's going to happen?
7: Well, what I would say is there's something I want to point out. It seems
1: Point it directly and hard.
7: He said that they can't score goals. They've scored 34 goals, right? The problem with...
1: they've conceded as well.
7: Yes, they've conceded. It's their defense that is the problem. It's not really their attack. They can't score goals. Yeah, they're very just...
1: Comparatively to 44.
7: It's a 10 goal difference. That one there for sure. But they do score goals. They are part of the top scorers in the league. Anyways, away from that, I think that... I agree with Kelvin. I think that Medeama are the team to go. They're the team that's going to take this trophy. They've done an impressive job from start to finish. They've been, let me just say, the most consistent. It's just that recently it seems like that match against Berkum Chelsea, the 2-1 defeats, really...
0: No serious, eh? Go there. What kind of bit to bear 6 hours?
7: And the fact of the matter is, Berkum Chelsea, when it comes to their home fixtures, they are very, very good. They rarely lose those fixtures. Yeah, so... I don't want to take it and say that that means that they are going to lose the Premier League. There are still a number of games to go, and I think that Medeama has the strength to take it all the way.
1: All right, good stuff. I mean, Medeama is looking in pole position to take the league. It's carrying 3 matches here We don't expect any surprise, or if any surprises do come, it will be a shocker. But looking at the way Bibiani Gold Stars had a managerial change earlier in the season after their loss and all that, and now, I mean, they've come joint up second. Heart of Oak, Kotoko is not in the running. Kotoko have dropped steeply to the ninth position. The people we thought would be at the summit are not there. So we're expecting some drama. We're expecting some more drama by next week. We could have, I mean, everything could have shaken up. We'll see what's going to happen in the final two matches. Now we're going to one of the key points of our discussion. Real Madrid, which is the reason why we have a very, very dominant, almost winners for Barca here. And some Real Madrid sympathizers here. Real Madrid in chaos. Is there a case of lack of leadership? There's been a lot of leadership questions happening at Real Madrid with the injury. I mean, it started with the injury of the... they said there's a captain's curse, right?
9: Yeah.
1: So there was an injury injury to their captain. What's his name? When he went on the...
9: Carvajal
1: went on injury. And then things began to go left. We hear Jude Bellingham is a leader. Fede Valverde is a leader. And it's surprising that you hear one of the supposed leaders of the squad being part of some fracas behind the scenes in training. The spotlight shift from performances on the pitch to growing tensions behind the scenes at Real Madrid. Following disciplinary action taken against Federico Valverde and Aurelien Tchouaméni after a serious training ground incident, Real Madrid have confirmed that both players have been fined €500,000 each after an internal investigation into events that reportedly escalated during Thursday's training session. The situation was serious enough for captain Federico Valverde to be hospitalized with head trauma, although the club says he is now recovering at home and remains in good condition. According to the club's official statement, both players appeared before an investigator, expressed remorse, apologized to one another, and accepted responsibility for their actions. Real Madrid have since closed their internal disciplinary processes after issuing the financial sanctions. But beyond the official statement, the bigger concern may be what this says about the current atmosphere in the dressing room. Reports suggest tensions within the squad have been building for some time. There are claims that the training ground confrontation came just one day after an earlier disagreement between the pair. And to that, another reported incident involving defender Alvaro Carreras earlier in the week. And suddenly questions begin to emerge about the unity of the squad. Who is the devil there? So the major question is, there's a leadership concern. There are also increasing reports of camps forming inside the dressing room. Different personalities, different footballing beliefs, and different frustrations appear to be pulling the squad in separate directions. So how does the club prevent those camps from growing stronger? Leroy, I'll take your thoughts on it. Give me the psychoanalysis of the Real Madrid squad. What do they need to do to prevent these camps growing stronger? It's fabled, right? You have blockbuster players. Mbappe, you have the Vinicius, you have... I mean, it's normal. There's going to be factions in the squad conventionally because of the type of squad they have. But if you were looking at the club, not from a managerial perspective, but you brought in just to manage the camps growing, how will you break it and how will you keep those camps from dissolving the squad itself?
7: First off, let me just say that this is basically self-inflicted on Real Madrid's part. They basically caused this to happen because the fact of the matter is the manager should have control. Not the players, but... what's the name of...
1: Alvaro Abeloa?
7: No, not Abeloa. I'm talking about
1: Perez.
7: Yes, Perez has made it very obvious that he prefers his players over his manager and is willing to put the manager under the bus as long as it makes his players happy. Because immediately... Vinicius was upset that he got subbed off and said he's leaving. Just a couple of weeks later, we hear Xavi Alonso has been fired because Vinicius didn't like him. So let's get rid of him and let's bring in Abeloa, who is more of a cool head. Who I don't want to use that word. Well, I do hear they call him the coon. So
1: the coon.
7: Yes, I hear the players call Abeloa the coon.
1: Why do you call him the coon? Is the cone like the?
7: He's just there.
1: It's not like the cone is like in training. You know the
7: bigger
1: cone.
7: Yeah, exactly. Yeah, they just call him the cone. He's just there. Nobody really respects him. I hear there are like four players who still support him in the club. And
1: four players.
7: Yeah,
1: in the main team.
7: Yeah, in the main team. I think it is Valverde.
10: Vinicius likes him.
7: Vinicius is also on that list as well. So. The problem is that you need someone who is going to come in and basically bring the house in order. Somebody who's going to come in and be like, okay, I'm not going to take any nonsense. And he needs to have Perez's full support to do whatever it takes to make sure that there's harmony in this team. And if it means getting rid of either Vinicius or Mbappe, do it. And that's why I'm interested in the fact that they say they are going to bring in someone like Jose Mourinho, who is a disciplinarian, who's not going to take any crap from any of the players and would get rid of you if he doesn't think you are going to support his vision and ideas. Now, we've had a lot of clubs that have had this kind of issue where players have more power. And you realize that when you bring in a coach who is hard and says, okay, I'm going to make the tough decision to get rid of you. We can look at Mikel Arteta getting rid of Aubameyang and some other senior players in Arsenal. We can look at Luis Enrique and him getting rid of Mbappe. And you can see the successes these two teams have had since they decided to take that hard stance on their players. And then they have had support from their boards saying that we believe in you and we believe in your vision. So therefore, whatever you say goes. So I think that that's what's going to have to happen at Real Madrid. I know that the players over there are stars. I know that they have huge egos and believe that they are bigger than the club. But no player should be bigger than the club. The club should be the superior thing. We are supposed to work together and play together. Unfortunately, some of the players seem to think that they are the only ones who are important in the club and everything should surround them. I'm not going to mention any names, but we all know who I'm talking about. So I think that we have... Perez has to take a very hard stance right now. There needs to be a rebuild, and we need to get rid of the toxic players from the dressing room, whoever they are, and bring in a coach who is going to be there to make sure that this team is built and is back to its full strength that we know Real Madrid can be.
1: Oswald, let me take your thoughts on Albeloa as a coach. With a situation like this facing... the squad, facing the Real Madrid squad, going into a crucial match where you know that you're now playing for glory. Not glory in terms of like you're saving face now, facing a Barcelona squad who will win the trophy regardless at some point. But you do not want them to win tomorrow. How do you think Albeloa should approach this game?
5: I wouldn't expect much from Albeloa.
1: I know.
5: But no, more respect. I know. Like, oh.
7: Coming from Barca fan.
5: I don't expect much from Albeloa. I mean, he's done his like he has tried. I mean, I think he was a team B coach
1: or was he in a team B coach.
5: And then just placed in the senior team with all this happening. Well, He's done his part. I mean, beating Pep Guardiola. I mean, he has tried. But I think that we shouldn't expect much tomorrow.
7: No, don't say that.
5: I mean, looking at what is going on, Tchouaméni, Valverde, Mbappe. I'm hearing that he has a petition side of over how many million?
7: 44 million.
10: Yeah, right. It's 44 million.
7: It's gone up. Yeah. It's now around 44 million.
5: I'm not discouraging him, but I feel like. the damage has been done. I mean, Madrid's season is over. So, like you said, you are just playing for glory, not any.
6: They will
5: beg
6: Godwin.
5: Like,
6: when you ask them, they will say they are Real Madrid.
7: Okay, for me,
3: in Champions League.
7: In as much as the season is over, we know that Madrid is not winning anything this year. But just the, like you said, to save face, I feel like Madrid is going to put up a fight. You can't expect Barca to just get a straight win. I remember it happened with United, where City already won the league, and then we went to the Etihad, and there was a chance for City to win the league over United, and they were leading 2-0 at halftime. But just for the mere fact of they don't want this to be history, that Barca won the league over Madrid, they're going to put up a fight, no matter the players that are left, no matter what the lineup is tomorrow. But anyone coming in,
4: if I'm Vinicius or Mbappe, I would have to know. If I was saying, I'll before where we were coming, I was telling them that if I'm Vinicius, I'll before I sign a new contract, I'll find out what is the way forward. It's either going to be me or Mbappe. If it's not going to be, if it's going to be Mbappe, then I think it's best for me to leave or find somewhere else. So tomorrow, I expect Madrid to put up a fight. It's not going to be an easy match for Barca, as people claim it's going to be, but let's see what happens.
5: Wait, what happened in the first leg?
1: Madrid took it
3: and is celebrating like they won the league.
1: Stefan, I'm coming to you. You're the Barca fan, girlie. So I will take it. Real Madrid, can they put aside their distractions and then ruin your title party tomorrow?
2: Everything aside, El Clasico is El Clasico. It's the most entertaining, if not the biggest, you know, fixture in the club football. Yeah. So even if the last time when we were struggling, when Barca was struggling, I used to say this, that even if they filled an XI of Barca B, that's La Masia, it will still be a matchup. It will still be a fight. So anyone who supports either of these teams knows that once it is El Clasico time, it's always 50-50. That one is clear. Yes. But when it comes to the other factors that come in play here, when you talk about when you were
1: Leroy,
2: yes, when you were asking him to comment, you say you should give a psychoanalysis. Yes, so it gives the indication that there is a psychological aspect of football, and your dressing room is in disarray. When they were bringing Mbappe back then, two seasons ago, Joan Laporta said it, that he is not envious of them because he's going to distort their dressing room. An ego as big as that, and all that he's achieved, how he has been. I don't want to use the word, but that's the only word I can think of. Right, pampered throughout his football career, coming into at the time he was brought there, Vinicius was second in the Ballon d'Or rankings, and then I think Jude was third at that time. So look at all these big egos in the dressing room. So introducing someone, and these guys were there before him, and they were winning before he came. So there is a lot of disarray, and it even reflects on the pitch, because naturally Mbappe is more productive on the left side.
1: Yeah.
2: So you see that, like, all their whole attack goes to the left side. It reflects, and you see that way they are fighting. The egos are clashing in the dressing room. Even though Mbappe has a forward position, a central forward position now, like that's what he's supposed to be doing. Unconsciously, he drifts towards the left. When they put in crosses, he's not there. He's on the left side. So all those things come into play. You have a big match like El Clasico, and your Valverde, one of your big guys, is out due to head trauma, and the way it's not like a normal injury.
11: Don't be small punch, you.
2: I mean,
3: knock him out.
2: Yeah,
3: knock
2: him out. He was literally knocked out.
1: He said he was
3: knocked out.
2: Your club has come to issue an official statement.
1: No, but they didn't say it was a knockdown. They said he just suffered a head injury.
2: So why were the two?
1: Hey, Valverde, I saw Valverde's statement as well, that he wasn't knocked out.
2: I saw.
7: Do we really want to trust what he
2: said? Yes.
1: PR is PR. We can only talk about what we've seen, right? The fact we've gotten on ground. And he said nobody welcome.
2: nobody did anything to you. Why did the club issue
1: there was a disagreement.
2: The club issued an official statement, and they went ahead to penalize the both of you. So something like that, the way he went, if it was a normal injury, okay, we'll say that they are still in a good headspace. But this a full blown out fight in the dressing room, before a big match as this. And let's not forget, they are coming to the Spotify Camp. No, we have a very good home record there. We've not lost any game at home in the league this season.
3: Yeah.
2: So, and they already won last season. There are a lot of factors I don't want to bring out. I mean, this, like, in the first leg, at their home. Mm. There are lots of factors I don't want to mention over here, but now they are coming to us. Although we are also missing key players in Lamine Yamal, and Rafinha is just coming back from injury and all that. Still, granted, he always shows up against Real Madrid. And you see, the thing about, I don't know what, how players are groomed from La Masia, but there is a natural hate for Real Madrid. When you see Gavi on the pitch, when he's playing against Real Madrid, when he's Fermin Lopez, the passion with which they play against Madrid, there's this natural momentum. So we have more of those players already that are already motivated against Real Madrid and at home in front of a lot of home fans and all of that. So
4: stadium.
2: I think say again.
4: Uncompleted stadium.
10: Yes,
2: so I'll say the odds, you know, are more in favor of Barcelona coming out on top and would want to win the league, you know, on top of their head.
1: Yeah. Mezza, historically, Madrid have often thrived in chaos, right? And with Mbappe expected to return, this becomes an opportunity for the French superstar to silence his critics and deliver on the biggest stage. Because everyone says Mbappe nitpicks matches. Like, one means he's injured, the other is injured, he's not injured. He wants to be part of tomorrow's game, or he will be part, for all intents and purposes. Another important factor is the recent history between Barca and Real Madrid.
3: Yeah.
1: Barcelona have won all four meetings last season,
3: yeah,
1: with goals flowing freely throughout these encounters. Earlier this campaign, Madrid won the first El Clasico before Barca responded in the Spanish Super Cup final. So it's one apiece this season. Though that raises another question. Are we about to witness another high-scoring Clasico?
3: Well, I'll not say high-scoring, like high-scoring. Maybe like a 2-0 or maybe 3-1.
4: Hey, Barca boy.
3: No, I have to be honest. Because, see, they are coming to me, as she was rightly saying, like, Barca, we are coming with a oneness against Real Madrid. There's a general hate that we have. You see, you don't, like, you are coming to, there's an El Clasico on, like, tomorrow. And we are here in the middle of the week that you are fighting. Yes, it's, I personally would think that your hate for Barca will bring you guys together and let you guys drop your ego. But exactly, in the middle of the week, we are hearing that you are fighting in your training, in your dressing room. Oh, honestly, no. I don't think they'll be able to properly put up a good fight.
10: Don't you think you should be wary of complacency?
3: Well, so that's the thing. You see, I'm on the one training right now. They are actively training. You get it? I know that they are actively training. Yes, Hansi Flick will not allow us to just... And it's home. We've gone throughout the whole season not losing a game in our own stadium. Yeah, so I don't think there will be any complaints. And Barca would love to win the league against Madrid. It would be like the best.
4: Is it with a highlight?
3: With a highlight, highly so. It would be the best.
10: The best feeling ever. Remember when we won best
2: feeling. I want to mention something.
3: It's just sweet.
4: Sweet.
2: About the Mourinho situation. Yeah. I don't think Mourinho is the answer to.
1: Yeah, we'll come to that. Okay. Wait, Mezza, are you done with your point?
3: Yes, please. So I think Barca would win, but it may not be.
1: It will not be a high scoring game. Okay. Kelvin, Jose Mourinho has been told to come save the day, right? To come bring his discipline onto the Real Madrid squad. Is it a good time for him to do a comeback? We know what they say about second comings. I asked people about who has the best second coming. Someone said Jose Mourinho in Chelsea is one of the best second coming. Carlo Ancelotti is one of the best second coming. Jose Mourinho has proven that his second comings are usually can be good.
3: Yeah.
1: Do you think this second coming could help Real Madrid if he is to become a manager of the squad?
10: The situation at Real Madrid is one that I feel has deep roots.
1: Mm-hmm.
10: I'll take you back to the Club World Cup and when Xabi Alonso took over. And if you recall, he gave the likes of Arda Güler, Mastantuono chances to play.
1: Mm-hmm.
10: In his first presser, he said that having been a Real Madrid player before, one of the things he wants to do is to instill discipline. You have players who have their own image rights. Players who feel they are on top of the world.
1: Yeah.
10: You go to training. You see, the thing about Don Carlo Ancelotti before he left was that he likes to give players freedom to play. Just that he plays more of a father figure. So when Don Carlo was leaving, the players in their heads, they knew they were stars in the making or they are stars already. Just that once in a while, he comes to supervise and give them some instructions. But with Xabi Alonso, it's different. He is more like,
0: all the time giving instructions, and you need to go strictly to those tents. And so the players started to complain about training routines, how rigorous they were, and all of that. And that is where the camps began. The Vini camp, the South American camp. Okay, so we have Vini, Valverde, Rodrigo, one side. Kylian Mbappe, Tchouameni, one side. Because Camavinga, of course, they felt that, Massa, we are with the coach. We are getting results. What's the point in all these camps trying to say the coach is bad and all of that? And then we go to the first Clasico. Vini walks out on Xabi Alonso. He's fired. So the structure of Madrid is that they have given the players

0: So the point is that we know Jose's personality. He won't take anything from a player. But then again, you need to prove to the players that he's a man in charge and he has all power and autonomy. If that is done, that could be the difference. I don't expect Jose Mourinho to take sides in terms of the camps in there, the Vini camp and Mbappe camp, not at all. But these are players who see themselves as the most egoistic players in the world because they play for the best club in the world. They believe that they have the finest deals and contract terms. They believe that football is serving or is playing to satisfy them because of where they are placed. Go look at their contracts. I mean, you play for Florentino Perez, the best football administrator ever. So for them, they believe that it is there to serve them. But you need to get a manager who has all power and autonomy and calls the shot at every point in time. Now, I'll paint a picture. Ousmane Dembele has not played the best of seasons in this particular season. Before the second leg against Bayern, there were concerns about his fitness. I need to put that on paper. But 65th minute, you scored the goal. That possibly gives the team the chance to go to the final. And Luis Enrique subs him off. This is his reaction. He went to shake the manager with smiles on his face. He was arguably the best player until then. You don't make a comment. Because Nasser Al-Khelaifi sat down and saw that, no, the Kylian Mbappe we were nurturing and bringing up was above the managers we brought. This time, let's change the structure and give Luis Enrique all the power. Victor Brasquilla granted an interview after the match and says that, look, if you don't play the match, you sit on the bench. If you don't run, you sit on the bench. Clearly, the manager has power. Yeah. So you see PSG on a good day, even if they are not having a good day, they play like machines. Because they have the full backing of the manager. If you don't play the way you want you to play, you sit down. There was one game they played recently where they lost abysmally. Bakula never played a single minute. He's a sub, of course. They were playing Mayulu. On a normal day, if Dembele does not play, it is Bakula. He was on the bench. He came to training late, 2 minutes per. That is what a manager does. So the same thing should be done for Jose Mourinho. Give him all the power and tell the players that he is in charge. And let's not try to be serving their egos here and there. It doesn't help. I know Madrid is that club. They get the big boys. And then they give them what they deserve. But look, football is changing. Football is changing everywhere. Just look around you. Mo Salah on a slot. He says they threw another bus. Who is leaving at the end of the season? There are a lot of examples. Give the manager the power and autonomy.
1: Safam, let me take your thoughts. You mentioned on Jose Mourinho. What do you think he's going to bring to the squad and how would he redeem? How will he bring? I mean, Real Madrid have just had, is it two poor seasons? I would say two poor seasons, right?
2: Yeah. Trophyless.
1: And now, trophyless, after going through drinking from the Champions League multiple times, what do you think Jose Mourinho is going to bring to the squad?
2: Yeah, so for the disciplinarian parts, I totally agree. Yeah, Jose Mourinho is that kind of player and manager that even when you as a player, if you look at him funny, he's putting you on the bench. Yes. So yes, he's a no-nonsense kind of player. So for the discipline part, I have no doubt that he is the kind of man that will be able to tame all those individual egos that we have in the Madrid dressing room at the moment. What I have my problem with him is his tactics, you know. It's hard. We've seen it recently that his ways are currently outmoded.
1: Mm-hmm.
2: Yes, so to speak. Yes, we've seen him at Fenerbahce. We've seen him currently at Benfica. And even though they've not lost a game this season, they are still way below the, I think, Porto. Yes, they might even go ahead not to lose until the end of season, but they will still not be able to win the league because he's more of a defense-oriented coach, right? Like, he's more focused on that. And Romadi doesn't have the kind of team currently that will support that kind of

0: system. When you look at this guy, Dean Housing, who is one of their
1: defenders,
0: he's more of a ball playing, attacking, and he for lack of a better word, he sucks at, you know, actually defending one-on-one, traditional defending. He's not good at it. This guy, Eder Militao, who is a bit okay in that regard, but injury issues and all of that. Look at Rudiger. I don't even want to talk about that guy. He is more of, you know, he goes in legs first before his head follows. Yes. So even though he's that kind of player that would have fit the Mourinho's system, but he doesn't have, you know, the flair to, you know, garnish it or to make, you know, an impact that would be needed. So I don't think his style of play would really make change anything at Real Madrid. They will go on to have another underwhelming season or two with him being there. But the discipline aspect, he'll be able to control the dressing room. He will be able to tame the players and all of that. But on the pitch, there will still be a deficit. Yes, that's my view.
1: Okay, we'll leave the conversation on the Clasico and the Jose Mourinho conversation till he comes in, or if he does come in, to sanitize the Real Madrid fracas in the environment. Segue here a bit. Currently, half-time in the Liverpool game against Chelsea. Chelsea are drawing level now. Enzo Fernandez in the 35th minute scored the leveler, and it's currently 1-1. In Anfield now in the Liverpool game. We're going into the English Premier League. Prime focus on Arsenal and Man City. We witnessed what happened in the week when Man City dropped points in a dramatic, almost loss against Newcastle. Or was it Newcastle? No, it was Everton. Everton. Great. Doku has surprised me. I mean, that goal was solid. He surprised me with that goal. Very, very timely to give Man City a point. Currently, Arsenal are sitting on top by 2 points. But Arsenal have done what they couldn't do for over 20 years or so, since the last match, almost 20 years since the last match, Barca. They were able to finally progress to another Champions League final. Wow. The energy in Arsenal is upbeat. You can tell that the players can reach for the stars now as they are. But they have to go away against West Ham, who is currently struggling in relegation. As I always say, the English Premier League, you always have to give it up to the people who organize the fixtures. They know how to place the matches. Yeah. This is more than just a London derby. This is a game that could shape the future of both clubs in completely different ways. For Arsenal, the mission is clear. Mikel Arteta's side are chasing what could become one of the most historic Premier League triumphs in the club's modern era. Following Man City's drop points against Everton, the Gunners now sit 5 points clear at the top of the table, although they have played one game more. With only 3 matches remaining and a favourable running ahead, Arsenal know victory at the London Stadium could bring them within touching distance of their first league title since 2004. And perhaps even more impressively, this comes just days after securing a place in the UEFA Champions League final, a sign of how far Arteta's project has developed. But while Arsenal are dreaming of glory, West Ham are fighting for survival. The Hammers slip back into the relegation zone after a painful 3-0 defeat to Brentford, combined with West Ham's important victory against Aston Villa. Suddenly, the pressure around the club has intensified and the fear of Championship football next season is becoming very real, which makes the clash incredibly dangerous for Arsenal. But because desperate teams often become unpredictable teams, that raises a major question. I will start with you first, Godwin. Can Arsenal handle the psychological pressure of being title favourites at this stage?
2: Honestly, if you're going back to history, no. But when you look at the fixtures they have, it favours them better than Man City. But what I'm going to say is that if Arteta decides to do what he has been doing all season, which is not play the best football, rely on corners and own goal, then I think they have a chance.
3: I came ready for it.
2: then I think they have a chance, because from in times past, we've seen Liverpool and City go head to head, and we all know that when there's a title in sight, Guardiola is one is somebody who you don't want to be fighting with, or is somebody you don't want to go up against. So I think with when you look at the data, data saves Arsenal or favors Arsenal, but my heart is saying I'm a United fan, but the thought of having to hear Arsenal fans say that they've won the league, honestly, because when you go on Twitter, the comparisons they do, Saka is better, interesting to Messi, Odegaard, like Rice is better than Beckham. So when you hear all these comparisons, you're like, nah, you don't want to see them win anything. This Arsenal seems better than United 2008. So
0: it just 2011.
2: It just makes you just have that
3: hate.
2: Like it makes you have that hate for Man City. But I mean, the data favors them. Everything is in their favor. So if they're to lose it, then it means that is the greatest bottle job we've ever seen. Because I don't see how it's going to happen.
1: Oswald, let me take your thoughts, right? Psychological pressure on Mikel Arteta. We've seen him make statements, burning fire on training pitches, trying to set people, trying to make people more spirited. They have come from beating one of their biggest fears by going into a Champions League final, because that was always a psychological hurdle for them. They suffered the same psychological hurdle. They feel like they've been given a new lease of life. 12 points ahead, City came to level on points. Now City have given them 2 points with 3 matches to go. Psychological analysis of Arsenal. Do you think Mikel Arteta has what it takes to bring them that trophy?
4: No.
1: Why do you think that?
4: Well, I think Rodri made a journalist interviewed Rodri some time ago about Arsenal. I think Man City had won the league
3: in
4: 2023. He said one thing about Arsenal is mentality. The mentality of the players. They don't have this winning mentality. I mean, how can you be in a title race with Man City and then going into Etihad, then you are looking for a draw? Like, I mean, if you get a draw, you are okay with a draw. Like, you could see the fear in their eyes. I mean, Arteta is not, I don't know, because all Pep students, Eric Ten Hag, Vincent Kompany, Enzo Maresca, they are all winning managers. I mean, Ten Hag has been poor, but I mean, you're one or two FA Cup and Carabao. You are something. Look at Vincent Kompany. I mean, you are standing Bayern into it. And then Enzo Maresca coming to take this Chelsea team and beating PSG 4-0. Was it 3-0 or 4-0? 3-0 in the... They are all winners. These are winners. So, I don't know... I don't know where Arteta passed. You do know Arteta won the FA Cup, right?
5: No. You can't say that. You can't say that they are winning.
0: In what century? He won the FA Cup.
5: No. You cannot say that they are all winners. And then points to Carabao Cup won by. No. Which one was it?
1: We'll come to you, Oswald. Make your comment when you're done. Then we go to Leroy.
4: Arteta is not more. Doesn't have this winning mentality. He's more of like, I'm trying. We'll see next season. Like, he's not. I don't see that spirit in him. That fighting spirit. You see, I could see that in Jurgen Klopp. Even though, yeah, Jurgen Klopp can bottle a leg, but you could see that no, he did his best. I mean, 99 points. I think there was a season where he fought to the very end.
0: You could see that.
4: He went toe to toe with Pep Guardiola. I think they drew over 6 matches. Liverpool versus Man City. You could see the fighting spirit. Yeah. I mean, you are us now. I mean, you cannot win a league without having any of your strikers or your attackers in the top three goal scorer. I mean, who does that? How? I'm here to say this, for a Premier League winning side to lose against all the top 6 clubs in the league, because this season alone, they've lost against Liverpool, they've lost against Man United, they've lost against Man City, they've lost against Aston Villa. And I'm yet to see that, because last season, Liverpool didn't lose. Liverpool beat Man City home and away. I mean, they beat Man United at Old Trafford and drew at Anfield. I think they drew both legs with Arsenal. I mean, you could see that there's this fighting, but you want to win the league and you've lost to everyone in the top six club. It's not giving that vibe. Actually, this would be the poorest side to win the Premier League.
1: I guess it's all that counts. But let me take your thoughts, right? We're looking at, we've understood clearly, right? Mikel Arteta for Oswald and then Godwin. Mikel Arteta does not have what it takes to win the league. My question to you would be that, will Arsenal players look above that because they've beaten the psychological block they have going into the game? Will Arsenal players look above that, know that, forget Mikel Arteta, now this is for us? Because you need those moments to have that. Do you think, and I'm basing this off their posture at the end of the Atletico game, you could feel that they know they've beaten a block in their mind for reaching the Champions League final. Do you think that momentum will drag them to the league winner?
6: I actually think it's rather bring them back, because there's a lot of pressure on Arsenal right now. There's a lot, because without even entering, without even being in the Champions League final, they've bottled the league one too many times. Now, after so many years, you finally have the chance to play the Champions League final, and you are still at the point where you are almost bottling the league. So honestly, I feel like Arteta can't carry them over the finish line. He has failed to carry them over the finish line a lot of times. And now with the Champions League there, you see, PSG, they won the Champions League last season.
1: Yeah.
6: And they absolutely destroyed Inter. We thought it was going to be like a back and forth match, but they destroyed Inter with 5-0. Now, these people are trying to maintain or do a back-to-back winner of the Champions League. And you think, with your fire, you're coming to overcome
4: our fire.
6: See what PSG did to Bayern. See the tactics Enrique came up with just to destroy Bayern, just to worry Olise. And you think you can just come like that with like lack of experience over the 20-something years. You've not been able to win your league in so many years. And you think that you'll be able to win Champions League and also win the Premier League. Honestly, I really don't think Arteta can do it. He hasn't done this before, and I don't think he'll be able to do it this time.
1: Huh. Kelvin Sackey, you wrote a letter to Arsenal and then rescinded the letter saying that you will not resign. You have rescinded your resignation letter to the Arsenal fraternity. We have a manager who you lack belief in.
7: Yeah.
1: 3 matches ago he was not going to take the league. And now your belief is bolstered. You're going to the Champions League final. You have 4 more cups to play for, 4 more wins to glory, immortality since 2004.
7: Yeah.
1: What do you think Arsenal can do right, and what do you think they can do wrong at this point?
7: Back to the conversation on 3 matches ago, yeah? As at the time, the point gap was 9, with City having a game in hand.
6: Yeah.
7: And there was this conversation we were having on an Arsenal fan page where I said that you don't play lackluster football over a period of 1 month and expect that out of the blue, you get a perfect game against Manchester City and some way, somehow, it gives you the league title. The strategy for Arteta every April, May has been that let's try to manage results. You don't win that way. And that is why I have always maintained that I see him as more of a builder than a winner. He seems to be a man who builds teams than a man who wins for teams. If you look at the sort of decisions he made alongside Pep Guardiola during his stint at City, you look at the sort of appointments and signings the team has done with these 6 years, he has eye for good material. But to put the materials together and inspire them to victory, he's failed at that. In fact, what even makes me sort of, I don't know, I won't use the word, but what even makes me surprised is the fact that when you start the season, he gives some sort of belief that it is all but done, it is possible. And then when you get to the March, April, May stretch, the approach becomes mantra macro, let's manage, let's hope, which is not a good mentality for winning trophies. And so I believe that the manager in charge, the players are a depiction of what the manager does. Pep Guardiola is sort of a crazy man. His players are like that. They want to win all the time. Look at Erling Braut Haaland. He misses a chance and he's furious. Look at the sort of mentality Hansi Flick has instilled in the likes of Rafinha. If you look at Vincent Kompany, you can see clearly that there's a part of the manager you see in the players. What part of Arteta do you see in the players in the March, April, May stretch? Devastation, hopelessness. The only player I could see some sort of fire burning within was Declan Rice. Still confessing that it's not over, even after defeat against Manchester City. But you see, I've always maintained that, look, Arteta is more of a builder than a winner. But then again, speaking of crossing hurdles, yeah, you go into a semi-final against Atletico Madrid, the cheaper side you could have gotten. I mean, you don't get Bayern and PSG and hope that you get it. Atletico is the cheaper side to get that block over. Having gone to this stage last season, that hurdle has been crossed now. I made that prophecy that City would drop points against Everton when I was sitting on the seat. So the point is that having crossed that block, I am hopeful that after those cares of bottling, lessons have been learnt. And that crossover will now be buoyed by the inspiration we have. That after I was born, we now have the chance again to go to a Champions League final. After I was born, we now have a chance again to win the Premier League trophy.
1: So your birth is a key factor.
7: Oh, yes. Hey. And one of the reasons I still win the league this season, I'm telling you for a fact.
8: Oh, my God. You see, this is an
7: example that I beg. So the point is that a certain block has been crossed over. Mm-hmm. A certain hurdle has been moved over. I believe this should be the part that inspires us now, especially after City drop point against Everton. You won't have a better way to win the league than this. That the team you are going toe-to-toe with against no other team than Everton drops point. Which other gift could you have gotten beyond this? So, if I am a Arteta, if I am a certain Declan Rice or Victor Gyokeres, this is a gift on the platter. Win it. Just win it. Be ruthless with winning your games. Just as we saw them play with some sort of motivation against Manchester City, against Fulham. Again, I'm saying that because prior to the game against Manchester City and Fulham, you could not watch Arsenal games. Personally, I could not watch them. But I saw a difference against Fulham, against Man City, and in both legs against Atletico Madrid. So I feel that there's a change of mentality and a change in terms of how Arteta approaches games now. And that should be enough. If Arteta fails to win the league, like I did writing my letter to headquarters, I'm going to sack myself.
1: Leroy, let me get your thoughts on this, right? We saw one of the biggest game-changing in terms of goal scoring for Arsenal against Fulham. Arsenal had been a low-scoring team going into that game, but the difference was Luis Kelly playing in the middle and Zubimendi was dropped onto the bench. We saw similar tactics against Atletico Madrid, where we could tell that Luis Kelly was fearless in trying to push the ball further and not giving the passes diagonally as Zubimendi might or usually would. He was a difference in the midfield with Declan Rice, where you could tell Arsenal were looking to push the ball forward and play ahead all the time. What do you think contributed to the factor of him being played in that position? Because Arsenal had not been scoring goals. They could not be trusted to score goals going into the game. And now they have been scoring. What do you think Luis Kelly brought into the training that put him in that position? And why do you think he excelled so well there?
5: Well, let me just point out to what Arteta said. He just said he had a feeling. But this is a feeling that I think every...
7: You romanticized stuff, eh?
5: Yeah. But this is a feeling. This is a feeling that a lot of people have been trumpeting for like months now.
1: So Luis Kelly should have played the middle.
5: Luis Kelly should be a midfielder. He is not a left back.
7: That's his natural position.
5: He's a midfielder. He needed to play in midfield. We had been mentioning it for months now, but for some reason Arteta was never really playing him. And when it came to the Fulham match, he said he had a feeling and it worked. And now we can see that because and you could also see that Zubimendi has been playing too many games. Like, he's been playing too many games. He needed a rest. And Arteta didn't really seem to, like, trust Christian Norgaard.
7: Yeah.
5: And he didn't seem to think Luis Kelly was also ready for the midfield. Or I don't know what he was going through his mind at that point in time. But he... but finally, he decided to give him that opportunity. And we saw why Luis Kelly is incredible in midfield. He's great at advancing the ball, progressing the ball, he's able to shield himself with his body very well to maintain. His turning is also incredible. And having Declan Rice sit at the bottom of that midfield triangle was also very good because he was able to, with him there, we were able to get that defensive solidity that we were sort of like, not necessarily we didn't have, but we improved upon it. And I think that with that, Arsenal was able to get those results against Fulham and Atletico Madrid. Speaking about Arteta, I think that Arteta, if you listen to his fellow coaches, players who have played under him, who have been with him, they would always tell you that Arteta is a football madman. He's always, anytime he watches a match, he's always thinking, what exactly do I, can I do to beat? Yeah. He also overthinks a lot. That is also his problem. He tends to overthink a lot.
8: Somebody overthink and win trophies, you overthink.
5: So, yeah, but we can see that with time, he's been improving little by little. Little by little, he's been improving. Last season, two seasons ago, we got to the quarterfinals of the Champions League. Last season, we got to the semifinals. This season, we got to the finals. When it comes to the Premier League, slowly but surely, we have been improving in terms of our gap between us and Manchester City. Yeah, we've cemented the second position. But we've also been able to reduce that gap between us and Manchester City. I was very disappointed that we moved away from attacking football. But then you look at it from a perspective of, look, football is football. Free-flowing attacking football is beautiful to look at. But you also have to think about how you are going to win games. You have to look at every single advantage you have so that you can win those games. And that's what Arteta did. He looked at what advantages do I have? What can I squeeze out of this team to get results? And he did that. And it worked for a long time until, let's be very honest, teams figured out how to play against it. So now he has to find out a different plan. And he has found out a different plan. And we've seen it against Fulham and we've seen it against Atletico Madrid. So that's what I would say is a sign of a good manager, somebody who is able to adapt and figure out how to solve problems. And I think that with this, we could see Arsenal actually crossing that line and winning a trophy.
1: Let me go around the table, Kelvin, starting with you. Yeah. West Ham Arsenal, what do you think the scoreline at the end of night?
7: I'd love to watch the game with a Spurs fan here. If West Ham find something against Arsenal, it means that Tottenham are going to relegation. Yeah. Our biggest rivals, I mean. if Arsenal wins, it is West Ham going. It sounds funny. But look, Arsenal have this 2-1 for Arsenal.
1: Leroy, let me take your thoughts.
5: It's going to be a difficult game because West Ham is fighting for their lives. And when it comes to teams fighting for their lives, they would do anything to win. But I still think that it will be a close game. And I think a 2-1, I agree with Kelvin, it will be a 2-1.
1: Stefan?
0: I'll agree with a 2-1, but in West Ham's favor.
1: West Ham will beat Arsenal.
0: Yes.
1: Let me get your thoughts.
6: Just to be the odd one out, I think West Ham will win, but it will be 3-1.
1: West Ham will win.
6: Godwin.
2: Messiah just speak what was in my mind.
1: West Ham is going to win that game. 3-1. Oswald.
4: To be a 2-2 draw. Arsenal will bottle a 2-goal lead against West Ham.
6: Bro.
1: That's fine. Kelvin, let's use the last few minutes before we end off our 1 p.m. to discuss Man City.
9: Yeah.
1: We saw Guardiola rubbing his head incessantly when he knew that they were bottling it. Everton was too hot to handle. They had a redemption when they got that final goal from Doku, right? They have a game in hand. They know that it's also in their favor to look to win all their matches. Brentford home, Crystal Palace home, Bournemouth away, Aston Villa home. Matches which are tricky fixtures for Manchester City. But Guardiola is no mean person. 4 league titles. He knows what it takes to win a league, right? Do you think that he's going to drop any further points? And what do you think is going to be his mindset going into these games? Mind you, whenever he praised Arsenal so much and then clawed back the 12 points.
9: Yeah.
1: So everyone looks at his praises and say that he's just being facetious in that. What do you think he's going to come to with in these final fixtures of the league?
7: There's one funny fact about winning the Premier League Manager of the Month. Whenever you win, you drop at least 1 point in a game. He just won that award for the month of April. Arteta won it on three consecutive occasions and dropped points consecutively. It's been the trend for a long time now.
1: Mm.
7: To answer your question of whether he drops points or not, I believe that for the teams he plays against, their positions are all but wrapped up. Aston Villa are chasing nothing but the Europa League. Crystal Palace themselves are chasing a Conference League final. I don't know what the points implication to be for them in the league as it stands now. So I still believe that Man City have an advantage for all these teams when they play against them. The only thing would be that the teams would want to finish the season on a high if they want to get some boost going into these finals. And so Aston Villa, it will be a time to try some players and see how they fare. But the last game against Crystal Palace, when they play that game, they get to go and play the final again. I think that will be a warm-up game to the final itself. And that is what makes it tricky. So probably, I think that if they draw points, it will be the game against Crystal Palace.
1: Hmm.
7: Again, there's one thing that people have not paid attention to. There's an element of Manchester City's winning squads. Whenever Pep's squads have won, take away the top scorer, it's always going to be Pep's team, Haaland or Aguero. There's that one seasonal player who shows up at some point. 2022-23, Gundogan. 2023-2024, Bernardo Silva. 2021-2022, Kevin De Bruyne. The player this season has been Victor O'Reilly, has been Nico O'Reilly. He's too young for that road. You see, the thing about Pep is that he keeps inventing and keeps trying to bring something new. So by the time the teams find out what he's doing, he's brought something up. That left-back position brought Josko Vardiol, and he's battling injuries. So he says, look, this is what I'm going to do then. Let's push O'Reilly into the midfield alongside Bernardo Silva and Rodri and leave that left-back position for a cover of the likes of Kusanov and Magoi, now that we've strengthened that place. So you see that when they are playing the game, there's Doku, who is playing out wide. If he takes his man on, he goes past him. If he doesn't and decides to cut back, there's an option of either Bernardo Silva or Nico O'Reilly. That is where he keeps pouncing. But you see, the boy has been on and off. So that part, again, that ability to score from the wide areas with Doku and Antoine Semenyo. Some seasons back, the numbers that Semenyo and Doku are getting, Leroy Sané and Sterling would double them. Those things are not coming. So Pep has lost those elements. Haaland has scored like 25 goals, but he's not been consistent, if you'll be frank with ourselves. So those elements come together, but they come together in March, April, May. These elements have been spread across the calendar. It is normally in these time frames that we see these things gelling. You see that somewhere in 2022, Sterling will be scoring left, right, center. De Bruyne will be giving assists here and there. It will be in March, April, May. Those things have been spread across this season. And that's why at some point, you are dropping points, but still some of the players were performing. So those elements have been lost. And that is why he keeps dropping points at some point. If not, Arteta would be somewhere in the third position. So the point is that it is because of the elements City have lost. That is why somehow Arsenal in the title race. Like City should be leading by 12 points by now.
1: Mm.
7: But all the same, I still have the funny feeling that City will still draw points again. And it could be that game against Crystal Palace.
1: Okay, that's the midweek game on Wednesday, May 13th.
7: Yeah, yeah.
1: So, I mean, after that, we'll be back to discuss if it does happen, if City do draw points or whatever, if Arsenal does draw points, we'll be back.
7: Oh, Arsenal won't draw points again. Let me say that for a fact. Oh!
0: Some way or the other, they will draw points this weekend against West Ham. Yes, either West Ham will win or they will draw.
1: So, Arsenal, Sefam, your view is that Arsenal is going to draw points?
0: Yes, no. Yeah, because no. West Ham are fighting
5: for the Champions League
0: to stay in the league.
7: No,
0: in their home.
7: You've seen these scenarios before.
6: Uh-huh.
7: Southampton scored Arsenal somewhere in 2023 and they went to relegation. Another team did the very same thing. I think it was Leicester also.
0: Leicester.
6: Yeah,
0: exactly.
7: They went to relegation.
1: This is the third time
7: you are facing a relegation threatening team.
0: I don't
7: think that should happen for the third time.
0: With nothing on the line, West Ham were able to get results against Arsenal in the past.
1: Okay.
0: Just the motivation that they were playing Arsenal. Now they have something on there. You were using precursors when you were predicting for City.
7: Yeah.
0: How they will progress this end of season. So your precursors could also be used.
7: So the comment here.
0: At the point, it was Southampton, Leicester. Now it is Arsenal.
7: So the point I was going to make is that.
1: I get you guys.
7: There's a motivating factor for West Ham. But that of Arsenal is greater. That was going to be my final statement.
0: Oh, someone is dying.
1: The views are a lot, but we have to end the show. It's 1 p.m. now. It's 1 p.m. Unfortunately, we need to end the show. It's been great having you guys on. Listeners, if you just joined us, you listen to us on Assassin 99.5 on Team Talk. We started all the way from 11 and we need to round off at 1 p.m. We discussed a few topics. We looked at the Black Star squad for Mexico, whether it was fair or questionable. That was heralded by Desmond Ofer, and it's an unsanctioned FIFA game. We looked at the Ghana Premier League title race, Bibiani Gold Stars facing Medeama. What's going to happen with final three matches to go? We took a stab at the Real Madrid chaos, leadership lacking, and if Jose Mourinho will be the answer. Then looked at Real Madrid versus Barcelona, or Barcelona versus Real Madrid in the build-up to the classic, the El Clasico tomorrow, where if Barca wins, they could take the trophy. Liverpool and Chelsea preview, or we ran through the matches. Currently still, it's still 1-1. It's still a draw now. Chelsea are holding themselves against Liverpool. And then we took a long stab at Arsenal. The trophy's in their hands. Could they win it? Could they lose it? Will Man City take it? Or could West Ham spoil their party and also save themselves? There's a lot of tension happening. We're closing up on the league. As you know, there's a lot of exciting close-up matches we have. But this is all we could do today. I did this show with Kelvin, Leroy, Sefam, Oswald, Godwin, Messiah. They were all the analysts today. We took a stab at the matches. We hope to hear their voices again next week. I've been your host, Kwame Plaha. And have a great weekend, and we shall catch up next week. Bye-bye.

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0: branded me dirty. Now where you're 30, from the day you text me, had nothing to hide. Before, now me lie, a shape, and a size, tapped into your mind. Saw all these divine designs, Kai, when you met me, was it?
1: I touch you at all.
0: And then you led me to your room for the vibes, now connection in your high vibe. 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
0: I check videos, petitos who let you slip into my safe hands, a pretty close boo. 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

0: be and tell me no for tick me no for top. 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

0: get the money for us. 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
1: 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Sound guy a look stripe off a lagazze. A dem a look stripe off a lagazze. For your little spliff tail, dem a try for this me. Until we get the award, we soon win the Grammy. 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Hey, ya guy a look stripe off a lagazze. For your little spliff tail, dem a try this me. Until we win the award, we soon get the Grammy. 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
2: Easy.
3: King Lagazze, if love is the answer, my question is, why don't we live in love and cherish life, the greatest?

0: Yeah. The world is so tense, and every man a hold him side a defense, yes, and everyone is against each other when we should be each other's keeper. The distance between us, we must fill that space with love. Together we right all the wrong, together we all must get along, together unite and be strong, together King Lagazi heal the nation. Back to feeling on a June X, I represent.
1: Easy.
2: Lagazi. No sound can hide from this judgment. This is the only Armageddon. Let them know.
1: Fire!
2: Innocent try to taste, get confinement. King Lagazi's soul is the general. Run it well. A King Lagazi sound and unbelievable. He's a King Lagazi, the same style general for real. The one man army. And what am I trying? Come swarm with. Show them over there with dance and business, King Lagazi. The messenger said that.
1: Run it. Easy.
3: Greetings, massive.
1: Yeah, man.
3: My name is King Lagazi, the seven star general. Ah. The host of Yacht Settings.
4: Got to get to that one.

0: The binding of our Lord and Savior Jesus Christ.
1: Easy.
0: Wasn't this day revealed to us in the personality of His Imperial Majesty Emperor Haile Selassie I? He's the King of Kings and Lord of Lords, and He's the conquering Lion of the tribe of Judah. He's the elect of Jah, and He's the true light of this world. Revelation taught us that Christ would return in His kingly character, no more as a lamb to the slaughter, but as a conquering Lion of the tribe of Judah. And the war between the Rastaman and Babylon is over. We have already conquered Babylon. Confusion. Because we are no longer ignorant of ourselves, because we know who we are. We are the children of the Most High. So the children of the Lamb must now unite with the children of the Lion. The promise of Abraham, Isaac, and Israel is that the kingdom of God will be established on earth. And the promise to David is that as long as there's a sun and there's a moon, there must be one to rule upon the throne of David. So His Imperial Majesty Emperor Haile Selassie I as a true descendant of King Solomon and Queen Sheba, has come and established the restoration of the Solomonic dynasty upon the Davidic covenant. Not that we are religious, but we are spiritually conscious. If I had a vote between religion and politics, I would go for politics. You know why? In most countries, there is never more than three or two political parties. Yes. So there is not that much division among the people because of politics.
1: Easy.
0: But because of the word religion, there is so much division among our people.

0: Sassy, the voice of our land. Look like the devil lives in people. You understand me? Yeah, man. For it is right that they say man of right is God and man of wrong is Satan. There are some people that when you are dealing with them, any little thing, they go check the wobia, man. Them heart is too dirty.
1: Licky, licky, labba, labba.
0: And they are licky, licky, labba, labba. And they are backstabber.
1: Licky, labba, labba.
0: This is the favorite of Skelly Dread. Skelly, anywhere you there, large up. The Israel Vibrations. I would like to say greetings to ones and ones. To everyone tuned in right now, this is Asasi, the voice of our land. We're transmitting live and direct from number 7 Fifth Secular Road Cantonment inside the Kweku Sechi at the studio. You understand me? On 99.5. In Kumasi, we're live on 98.5. Word. And in Cape Coast, we're live on 100.3. Asasi, we are nationwide. We are the voice of our land. We're live on Facebook at Asasi 99.5. You can go there, you share the link. When you are live on the page, please share the link. Share the link. Don't keep it to yourself alone. Share the link. And let's show these guys that we are bigger than them. In the meantime, Onyamia Kua from Pennsylvania. Mr. Maxwell Owusu-Chum, big up yourself, man, for tuning in.
1: Down, down to waste my land.
0: My name is King Lagazi, and I'm not doing this alone. I am alongside Empress Debbie, the ever sexy, Iron Maid. Yo, anytime Empress Debbie step on the case, you don't know it's a trouble. Yeah, man. I'm not forgetting Narobawa, the natural power. I'm not forgetting Junior Maestro from Norway, far away. You understand me? Yeah, man. Technician on duty is the one name, Sam. Big up yourself, Sam. Now, ladies and gentlemen, in no time, we will step into the top 10 of the week. And inside the top 10 of the week, we have in, our pressured, guest in the studio.
2: Easy.
0: You know, and it's going to be a lovely reasoning this evening.
2: Easy.
0: You know, we must give respect to who respect is due. I must say big respect to, Africa United Sound System.
2: Easy.
0: As soon as Rasta Queen and Papa Scotchy step in at the place, then, they gave me a phone call that, yo, Lagazi, we have this big two selectors in town, and I don't know if, you can host them for us.
2: Easy.
0: And I'm like, no, Sefati, man, I don't know, man. And then I went into it, and I'm like, oh, I see.
2: Easy.
0: This is the interesting part of the whole conversation, people. Rasta Queen, she doesn't play anything from laptop.
2: Easy.
0: You understand? Regin, some people don't understand this, man.
2: Easy.
0: Yeah, she doesn't play anything from laptop. Yeah, man. So she brought, her vinyl player and all that kind of thing. You understand me? And this is the first time Asasi Radio is going to experience vinyl play.
2: Easy.
0: You understand? Yeah, man, this is the first time. You understand me?

0: She's not going to play from CD. She's not going to play from laptop. You understand me? You know, she's from the old school, you know, era. And she's coming to play vinyls. You understand me? You see, when you love music, anywhere you go, you see, if I should tell you the amount of vinyls I have, you understand me? But she's been able to pack them into her bag and, yo, Jesus Christ. People, it's going to be lovely on the show this evening. Papa Scotchy says, that's it for me, I play from laptop. I'm like, cool, no man. Yo, listen, we're going to go into conversation, you know, with them and then check it out. You understand me? The main reason why they are in Ghana and all that. And trust me, it's unfortunate that they are living, you know, they've been here a couple of months now. And, you know, they are leaving, you know, very soon. It's so sad that we couldn't hold up a dance together. And also due to the, you know, ban on noise making. You understand me? So everything is everything. Everything is all right. Oh, Sam, you are a technician on duty, so what? So you have to walk into camera. Oh,
1: easy.
0: Yo, me set up the microphone them already, Sam. You understand?
1: Easy.
0: Yo,
2: I saw Siri again.
0: Yeah, man. You know that was Sam, the technician on duty. Everything is everything. Everything is all right. So Sam, how we position the microphone, them are good. You understand me? Everything is all right.

0: mean? Yo, me want you share the link, you know, because in no time, you understand me? I will invite Rasta Queen because you see, we give respect to who respect is due and give honor to who honor is due. You understand me? And always we say ladies first. So I'm not going to say anything. I'm not going to say who is going to go first and all that kind of thing. Papa Scotchy can get first. I don't care. You understand me? But everything is everything, man. You understand me? We will love to experience the vinyl play and all that kind of thing. And trust me, this is a woman doing it. You understand me? And remember, we say woman empowerment. You understand me? That is why you must also support Empress Debbie.
1: Easy.
0: When she's behind the turntables and playing.
1: Easy.
0: You understand me? But ladies and gentlemen, this is Assassin, the voice of our land. Zylo, pick up yourself. Me want you share the link. We are on Facebook at Assassin 99.5. Share the link, man. Share the link. Let the people them see it, man. You understand me? Everything is everything. Everything blessing the place. You see me? Yeah, man. Let me premiere this song. Premiere some couple of songs and I will come back. And then go to Studio B, and then Rasta Queen and Papa Scotchy can, you know, juggle, you know, for us. You understand?
1: Easy.
0: His name is Mr. C. Mr. C is a Ghanaian reggae artist.
1: Easy.
0: Based in Sweden. He's a reggae artist and a producer based in Sweden.
1: Easy.
0: Ladies and gentlemen, he's been releasing singles upon singles. You understand me? The recent one he's done is called Kankabi.
1: Easy.
0: Kankabi. I want you to listen to this song here and tell me what you think, Ghana.

This is Assassin, the voice of our land. It's 41 minutes going into the at 6 here on Assassin, the voice of our land. His name is Johnny Banton. And this song here is causing a lot of problem in the dance. This is pretty like

0: is the key.
1: This one, your big song, pretty like a bird.

0: This one is sweet. Johnny Banton is a Ghanaian. Oh, the band is from Teshi.
1: Easy.
0: He thinks I can play. He's from Teshi. You understand me? But based in Europe. You understand me? Johnny Banton is a Teshi boy. Yeah? Anytime I play this song, your people, yo, which artist is this? Which artist? Zylo, are you surprised?
2: I'm very surprised because I from Teshi. Wow.
0: Yeah, man. Everybody's from Teshi. You understand me? Yeah.
2: Big up Johnny Banton. Yeah,
0: yeah, man. Respect, yeah? Johnny Banton. You see, from the first time we linked up, and he sent me some songs. You understand me? You know, and then I began to go into the songs and I'm like, Jesus Christ of Nazareth. Wow. You understand me? Listen to this one here before we even go to Rasta Queen and Papa Scotchy. Listen carefully, Zylo. Yeah, man.
3: Yeah, Johnny Banton. Time to time.

0: Zylo.
1: This one hot. Just relevant in here. Me never know. Me never hear.
0: Yeah, man. Yeah,
1: you always play something new.
0: Definitely, man. Definitely, man. You know, we are here to make sure that we uncover some of these talents for people to know. You understand me? And that is our duty. So when we come on the radio and people expect, say, they might go hear certain things, no, we think different. You understand me? All right, Zylo, give thanks. So we have 10 more minutes before the strike of the R7 here on Asasi, the voice of our land. My name is King Lagazi. And our Facebook is buzzing. Dorit Somers says, I see you, Rasta Queen, in the house. Big up.
2: Easy.
0: Hey. Whenever I see one, and Onyamiakwa says, ladies, wanna royalties. Okay.
2: Easy.
0: All right. You know, and then Rini Levine says, you know, like, all right, Marriott.
2: Easy.
0: Best. All right. So, look like, we have only one person, a bigger Papa Scotchy. I don't know, but
2: easy.
0: Look like Rasta Queen take out the firewood. Yo, people, we don't want no bias around here. You understand me? Yeah, man. So I'm going to Studio B right now, trust me, and I'm making sure say everything is all right. You understand me? And Sam, I want you to close it.
2: Easy.
0: And then I'm going to fix up everything, change up everything over there, and then we can come back and fix up things properly.

0: Radio. So, ladies and gentlemen, about that time for us to go to Studio B and then link up with Rasta Queen and Papa Scotchy. You understand me? You don't trust me when it comes to music. Rasta Queen, she's been dealing with music for a minute. You understand me? I don't want to go into certain things, but, you know, she's here. You understand me? And if the person is here, I don't want to be telling the person's story. So I feel like the person herself had to go into the story so that we could get a full 100, because not everything written on the internet is the truth. You understand me? Yeah, man. And looking at Rasta Queen, she's won some clashes, you understand me? As I went to her bio, I'm like, boy, this one here sounds serious, you understand? She's won some clashes. She's got some trophies to herself, you understand? So we'll give her the opportunity to play, you know. We're giving them 40 minutes. So Rasta Queen is going to do 20 minutes, and then Papa Scotchy will also do 20 minutes. Papa Scotchy, you all right?
1: Yeah, man, I'm all right.
0: All right.
1: I'm my introducer, you know.
0: All right.
1: I'm the manager, you know.
0: All right. So as soon as we step in, and Pres Debbie was asking me, oh, I like their combination. What is the relationship, husband and wife, wife and husband?
1: No, okay. I'm just her mic man sometimes when she's playing out.
0: Yeah. Okay, all right.
1: I'm an independent mic man, freelance.
0: Okay.
1: But we hook up and we're doing things together.
0: All right. Yeah, all right. You hook up?
2: It came about.
0: All right.
2: Went to Gambia, you see. My mic lady, I've got a mic lady.
0: All right.
2: Her name's Sister Sheba.
0: Okay.
2: But she couldn't make the trip to Gambia. I mean, Papa Scotchy was there,
0: mm-hmm.
2: So I asked him to do the mic for me, and that's how it happened. That was last year.
0: Last year?
2: Yeah, last year.
0: November. So the two of you started working together from last year?
2: Last year, yeah. When my mic lady...
0: Okay.
2: When my mic lady can't make it, then Scotchy fills the gap for me.
0: Okay. Yeah. All right. So, Papa Scotchy, yes, good. All right. So it means that last year the two of you decided to come together in Gambia.
2: We were on the same trip.
1: We were on the same tour.
2: The same tour in Gambia.
0: But
2: I was playing and he was just there.
0: I'm coming. take your time. We'd like to get a full 100. You understand me?
1: All right.
0: So you were on a separate tour?
2: No.
1: Same tour.
0: All right. So same tour. So you didn't know each other?
1: Yeah, we knew each other.
2: Yeah.
0: You know each other for a very long time?
1: Yeah. About 3 years ago, I met her at a festival, and she gave me a chance to mic. So she knows that I'm a mic man.
0: All right.
1: So that we were on the tour together, she knows I'm a mic man.
0: Okay.
1: So she asked me to mic for her.
0: Okay. All right.
1: In Gambia.
2: Yeah.
0: So your original mic woman didn't show up?
2: Yeah, her name's Sister Sheba. She couldn't make the flight.
0: All right.
2: So... Papa Scotchy stepped in.
1: So I stepped in
2: because
1: I was
2: there. And she's not
0: here now. Okay.
2: So that's why we're doing this together.
0: All right. I like how the two are on our roll, man.
1: I'm a mic man and I work with Sound Systems.
0: Okay. All right.
1: I'm a tune mic man.
0: All right. We will come back to all these stories. You understand me? But let me just give Rasta Queen the opportunity to play the vinyls, you understand me? And ladies and gentlemen, as I said, Rasta Queen, she doesn't play CD nor play from laptop. Hers is strictly vinyls. So I want you to press something over there and let me see how everything is working. And Sam,
2: ready?
0: I want you to capture all these things well for me. You understand me? Capture it well for me. You understand me? Play something, let me hear.

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0: So people who don't know, that was Rasta Queen. 20 minutes gone, and right now we will switch up and let Papa Scotchy play. You understand me? Everything is all right. So, Rasta Queen, I want you to switch up the line and let Papa Scotchy play something, and then let me hear what exactly how it sound like. Papa Scotchy, play it. All right. Yeah, man. Everything now. So. Papa Scotchy, your time now.
1: Yeah, man. Greetings in the name of the Most High. From the rising unto the setting, we give thanks and praises unto the Most High. Man say, fear not the wrath of man, but fear the wrath of the most terrible and dreadful God who sitteth upon the high places, watching the wicked one in them wicked ways. The original Papa Scotchy there, you know. Make a drop some tune and thing. Some London style and thing. Bring it to the people. All right. Blessed love to the entire world, the entire universe. Make we set it off.
2: Fire, sea lion.

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So y'all just listen up and get ready for some music, and more music. Big tune to your ears, okay?

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1: Jah is thy light, and I thy be a testament to the light that shineth through the night. 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

0: conscious, make them wise. 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
1: actually,
0: lies.
1: Let me just balance the thing.
2: All right. All right, so, wow. So, I'm gonna switch up everything. So, Sam, you can close it and then I can.
3: Asasi. Worldwide. Asasi.
4: For the ladies.
3: Asasi. Asasi Radio.

0: Gazi. Exactly 40 minutes going into the R7 here on Assassin, the voice of our land.
1: Easy.
0: Our guest in the studio is the one named Papa Scotchy alongside Rasta Queen. And I want the item to come closer to the microphone and then we can start the reasoning. You understand me? Yeah, man.
1: Easy.
0: Time to reason. Once again, I would like to say welcome to the studio of Asase, the voice of our land, Rasta Queen and Papa Scotchy.
2: Give thanks. Yes, blessed love.
3: Blessed love, yes.
0: All right. So, I'm going to start it this way. You understand me? I'm going to start it this way. I'm going to start with Rasta Queen.
3: Mm-hmm.
0: You understand me? And then we'll come to Papa Scotchy. So, introduction, Rasta Queen. Introduce yourself to us. You understand me? Let us know you. Who exactly are you? Where were you born?
3: Okay.
0: You know, you're growing up and all that. Let us know.
3: Okay. Right. My name's Rasta Queen, a.k.a. Rini Levine. That's my real name.
0: Okay.
3: I was born in London, in Clapton. My parents are from Grenada.
0: Okay.
3: Grenada and Trinidad.
0: Okay.
3: What can I say? I grew up in a house of music.
0: Okay.
3: From I was young, my dad loved music, my mom, there was always music in the house, and I think that is why I got into music. I was a raver from I was about 12. I shouldn't mm-hmm. say that. But, when I got the chance to play music,
0: mm-hmm.
3: then that's what I'm doing now. To be honest, I started playing music around 2014. I was just messing around playing in a little club in Norwood.
0: Mm-hmm.
3: And somebody gave me a load of records.
0: but even though you were born in a house of music,
3: mm-hmm.
0: how did you develop that love for selecting?
3: Right. Our house, like I said, was full of music and my cousins
0: mm-hmm.
3: had a sound.
0: Okay.
3: So they used to let me now and again put the needle on the record.
0: Okay.
3: When I was young. They even used to let me select tunes.
0: Okay.
3: So that's how I really got into it, because they used to let me do that.
0: Ah,
3: I was
0: right.
3: I was privileged.
0: Okay, yeah. So, and it was all vinyls?
3: Vinyl, yeah. Strictly vinyl those times.
0: Wow. Wasn't,
3: there was no laptops around them. I was telling you my age now, innit? Yes, I'm not a spring chicken.
1: Easy.
3: Yeah.
0: Wow,
3: so
0: wow.
3: That's what we grew with. We had a gram.
0: Yeah.
3: I've still got the gram at my house.
0: Wow.
3: It's not working at the moment. It turns on, but it doesn't play, but I've still got a gram.
0: Wow, wow.
3: Yes.
0: So when you started playing in that particular club, then someone walked in and dashed you loads of records.
3: No. What happened was, it's a sister-in of mine. She's actually here at the moment.
0: Okay.
3: She came and heard me play, and she said to me, Rasta Queen, I've got some music at home. You can have them.
0: Okay.
3: I thought it was like a bag of records.
0: Yeah.
3: I went to her house and it was just a room full of records. So I had to transport them all to my house. And then I said, I need to play out. I can't just have these music and don't play.
0: And
3: so
0: don't
3: that's
0: play
3: how
0: out.
3: It kind of started. I started trying to get promoters to book me. They wouldn't book me because I'm nobody. They didn't know who Rasta Queen was. I wasn't on the radio. I don't do radio. I've been on the radio, but I don't do radio.
0: Mm-hmm.
3: So then a clash came up in 2018.
0: Mm-hmm.
3: And I said, you know what? Let me just enter it so mm-hmm. people know who I am.
0: Okay.
3: And I ended up winning. I won.
0: Oh, all right. So
3: yeah.
0: it was a 45 clash. Strictly vinyl.
3: Strictly vinyl. What it was, only originals, no repress.
0: Okay.
3: Right. So you had a warm-up round, you had a lovers rock round, you had a roots round, you had a back to the 70s round, and one studio one, and then one for one. And I took it. And then I won the lovers rock clash 2024, so I've got two cups.
0: Wow.
3: Yeah.
0: Congratulations.
3: But I want a Roots cup now. Yeah, I want to play some Hard Dubs and get a cup for that.
0: Definitely, yeah. definitely.
3: Yeah.
0: I will come back to you so that we go into the clash aspect. Uh-huh. Let me talk to Papa Scotchy.
2: Yes.
0: Papa Scotchy, how are you doing?
2: I'm good, I'm fine, brother.
0: Right. I see your heart and I'm like, yo, I see the cap and I'm like, okay, he's from Guyana.
2: Yeah, representing.
0: Yeah, man. No question about that.
2: 150% Guyanese.
0: Right. So, you were born in?
2: I was born in Guyana.
0: Okay.
2: I'm not old, but I was born quite a long time ago, 1955.
0: Okay,
2: that
0: wow.
2: tells my age immediately.
0: Yeah.
2: But what it is, I've been an acrobat for like 50 years.
0: An acrobat?
2: Yeah, I've traveled all over the world doing acrobatics. But during a period of my time, performing on stage, international, big stages and stuff, I used to sing with bands.
0: Okay.
2: Various bands. They back me when I'm performing.
0: Okay.
2: So I would sing.
0: Okay.
2: I'd sing along. But to make it short, 2015, I had an accident, a life-changing accident, motorcycle accident.
0: Mm-hmm.
2: And that stopped my 50 years of acrobatics. So I decided I can't leave the stage. Mm-hmm. Because I was already on the stage working with sound systems, working with bands, I just decided I'd stick to music a bit more. I start doing a bit of selecting. I do vinyl also.
0: Mm-hmm. But
2: for comfort, laptop.
0: Definitely.
2: Right? So that's why I got enough respect for Rasta Queen, because she carries her records everywhere she's going to play.
0: Mm-hmm.
2: Near or far, thousands mm-hmm. of miles or nearby. It doesn't matter. She takes the stuff.
0: Yeah.
2: Right. So, yeah, so I got into... I decided to start working more with sound systems after that accident.
0: Mm-hmm.
2: You know, because that was my life. But the stage is for me, so I can't leave the stage. So I returned to the stage with the music. So this is where I'm at now. In London, I work with sound systems. No bands, just sound system.
0: Do you have a particular sound system that you work with?
2: Mm-hmm. Yes, at the moment I'm working with Altone Rockers. I was working with a sound system called Dubtastic. And after the accident, I worked with them a bit more. We lost the venue. I started working with another song called Stack Up Song System. I worked with them for some time. And then I had a female partner who's also a top selectress in London.
0: Mm-hmm.
2: So I did Lovers Rock with her for like 7 years.
0: Okay. You know,
2: we played all over the place and we did some Lovers Rock. She's called Melvina Moves. And then I met Rasta Queen and... I'm still here again alongside another female.
0: Wow.
2: As a proud lion, I'm happy to be next to the lioness.
0: Yeah, but I see that. But so from the beginning, I was asking about, you know, how the two of you came together, but you knew each other for some time before finally you guys decided to par in terms of work, being a mic man for her in Africa, right?
3: Yeah.
2: Yes. Anywhere she goes and she calls me, I'm coming.
0: Oh, wow.
2: I'll be her shadow.
3: No disrespect or anything. Yeah, Scotchy is good, but I do have a mic lady.
2: She has a mic lady.
3: I do. Her name's Sister Sheba. She's really good.
0: Yeah.
3: We play all over. We play in Birmingham quite a lot in country. We play with Jamasiah Esquire
0: mm-hmm.
3: Sound,
0: mm-hmm.
3: and we play with Gemini Don Sound
0: okay.
3: in Birmingham.
0: Yeah? Okay.
3: It's only that she's not able to travel.
0: Okay.
3: Why she can't travel with me at the moment.
0: Okay.
3: So I was happy.
0: Yeah.
3: Papa Scotchy was around because I don't know if you know, I'm mic shy. I don't like the mic.
0: Yeah.
3: I just like my music to talk for me.
0: Definitely.
3: I just like to play music. I don't really like to talk. So that's why I have a mic.
2: I'm the man for the mic because I'm also MC. I MC shows.
0: Okay.
2: Yeah, I've MC Julian Marley. Mm-hmm. I've MC'd a few people.
0: Mm-hmm.
2: Right? I've been on stages introducing... good female artists and different stuff. I'm an MC
3: mm-hmm.
2: and also a DJ.
0: Mm-hmm.
2: So I fill those two capacities.
3: Yeah.
0: Okay. All right. Now, Rasta Queen,
3: mm-hmm.
0: talk to me about the clash. You know, I want to know the in-depth of it. You understand me? Whether you had your MC mm-hmm. who was talking for you. It was just music.
3: Yep. It was just music.
0: Okay.
3: Like I said, when I came into all those records, no one would give me a booking. They didn't want to know.
0: Yeah.
3: They're asking me for, have I got recording? Have I got CDs? No, I haven't. Just let me show you what I can do. They didn't want to do that. So I put myself in the Clash, mm-hmm. just so that, Rasta Queen, they've heard of me. But, like I said, I've done my homework and I won. You know, because it was, you couldn't play nothing past 1985. There was categories, and you had to sit, and there was judges,
0: mm-hmm.
3: and they checked your records to make sure they was original. So if you had a repress, you'd get a yellow card.
0: Wow.
3: Yeah, it was serious. Wow. It was serious, serious Clash.
0: Wow.
3: And you know what it was? I was up against some people that do Clashes for a living. And I came from nowhere. I still can't believe that I won it. Seriously,
0: yeah.
3: As a female, and in second place was another female.
0: Wow.
3: Maxi B, the two of us knocked the men out.
0: Wow.
3: Serious.
0: Wow.
3: Never forget that, man.
0: So all the vinyls had to be original?
3: Yes, original press.
0: No repress.
3: Jeez. No, none. And they checked it.
2: It's tight.
0: Wow.
3: Yeah, it was tight. It was really tight. Yeah.
0: Wow.
3: Mm-hmm.
0: Wow.
3: But it took a lot of homework. I had a good friend, my manager, mm-hmm. Maria Bess, who's online.
0: Oh, okay.
3: I was working at the time. I worked for social services. But I took 2 weeks off work, and we was on Google night and day making sure we could play, because some of the Lovers Rock never had no date.
0: Okay.
3: Some of them never came with no date, so you didn't know. So the best thing, we looked it up. When we couldn't find a date, I just didn't put it in my box.
0: Okay.
3: Because we didn't know it would have been disqualified. Right. And you get yellow cards. So we had to be really careful.
0: Wow.
3: Yeah, it was hard work. It really was hard.
0: So, how was it like? Was it like you play and then you pick the mic and you talk and you introduce it?
3: Right. So what it was...
0: So you did that all by yourself?
3: It was all points. They looked at your stage presence, which obviously, because I'm mic shy, I never really had stage presence, but my music did it.
0: Okay.
3: But some people had mic people to mic for them. But I went on my own. I wanted to do it on my own.
0: Okay.
3: I went up there, and it was scary because there was just... I could show you the video now. There was just so much people, and they're all looking at you, and you're the only one standing up there. Yeah, it was hard, but I did it, like I said. I didn't get loads of marks for mic, and because I didn't really do the mic. I just said, look, this is so-and-so. I'm going to let my music talk for me, and I'll just put the record on. That was it, because I don't do talking on the mic. You know?
0: Wow.
3: But it got me through.
0: Wow.
3: Yeah.
0: Wow.
3: Free, man.
0: Wow. All right. Papa Scotchy, let us know the main reason why the tour owner decided to visit Ghana.
2: Well, what
0: is it? First time?
2: No, this is my second time.
3: My first time.
2: This is my second time.
0: Second time coming to
2: I've been here 2011.
0: Wow. With who?
2: I came here with my son and my woman at that time.
0: Okay.
2: I went to Winneba.
0: Okay.
2: I stayed in Cocoa Beatty. I performed at Big Millie.
0: Oh, wow. You know the place.
2: Yeah, I've been yeah, everywhere, <man. laughs> brother.
0: The way the man is sounding like, yo, he knows what is on the ground.
2: Yeah,
0: I like that.
2: Bortiano, isn't it?
0: Mm-hmm. Oh, Bortiano. Wow, yeah, wow.
2: You know? I got this person I used to work with, because I used to work teaching gymnastics, because I was an acrobat.
0: Okay.
2: I used to teach gymnastics in England. And my boss from over there, she bought a place here in Winneba. Actually, she came to Winneba to buy a place, and I was with her. She bought the place and things. So she had asked me some years ago to come, after she built up the place in Winneba, to come and play some music there. Because I said a lot of the people who play music here, they don't talk. They don't chat on the mic.
0: Mm-hmm.
2: Right? So she spread the word about me, and she asked me to come. But a couple of years passed and I couldn't get to come. But I'm in the traveling mood now, from last year to now. I'm just taking airplane like taxi.
0: Okay.
2: So that's why I came. But when I was coming here to play, I decided, you know what? I want to bring Rasta Queen.
0: Okay.
2: I want to bring her.
0: All right.
2: So I asked her if she'd like to come. And she says, yeah, she wants to come home to the homeland.
3: Of course.
2: You know what I mean? I said, come then, let's go. So we put ourselves together, did what we had to do, and I brought her.
0: Wow.
2: And that's why we're here now together.
3: Yes, my first time.
2: And it's an honor.
0: All right. Rasta Queen, talk to me. Mm-hmm. The first time coming to Ghana, how is the experience? The people, the food,
3: yeah.
0: The environment and all that.
3: People are great. Like I said, my first time in Gambia last year, and I was trying to way up the two.
4: Mm-hmm.
3: Yeah, the people here are just, I was saying the other day, they're just nice. They're friendly. You can feel, you know, they're warm. They're warm. I just feel at home. I feel at home. And we went to the castle and that did it. Went to Elimina Castle. So, yeah, the door of no return.
0: Okay.
3: Yeah.
0: Oh, God.
3: Yeah.
0: Oh, God.
3: I thought when I went to Gambia, going to Kunta Kinte Island was it. Because to be honest, when we stepped on the island, I just couldn't stop crying. It was so emotional. Coming here, same kind of vibes. I couldn't go through the door. They was going through. I said, I'm not going through that door because they couldn't come back and we can.
4: Mm-hmm.
3: I couldn't do it.
0: Oh,
3: couldn't
0: God.
3: Couldn't do it.
2: There was more atrocity here during that time. So, you know, you can feel the energy
3: of
2: the atrocity, you know.
3: Yeah, man, seriously. So, yeah, I'm home. Yeah. Motherland.
2: Yeah, man.
0: Give thanks.
3: Yeah, man, give thanks, yes.
0: Mama's, you know, Safari says, we can't wait to see you all again soon in the smiling coast of Africa, Gambia.
2: Oh, Gambia is from Gambia.
3: Yeah,
2: we're going back in November.
3: Yeah.
0: Oh, wow. So Rasta Queen and Papa Scotchy in the place. And I learned, okay, so Junior Maestro from Norway Far Way says, some 2010s in the building. So he says some 12 tens in the building.
3: Oh, yeah.
0: Wax in, wax out.
3: Yeah, man.
0: You know, Junior Maestro is also, he's part of Lagazi Sound International.
3: Oh, okay.
0: But he is in Norway, and he also plays Strictly Vinyl.
3: Wicked.
0: Yeah, and that's that, mister.
3: Yeah, man.
0: Yeah, man. He plays Strictly Vinyl, lovely. So we give thanks every time.
3: Yeah, man.
0: I learned this evening, right after here, you guys are going to Boston Gardens to go play. Tell me the expectations.
2: We're excited, just so.
3: We're just excited.
2: Yeah. You know what I mean? We just
3: to get
2: love
3: a chance
2: it.
3: To play.
2: Yeah,
3: while
2: we get
3: we're
2: a
3: here,
2: chance
3: you know?
2: To play, you know what I mean? It's just,
3: we've been lucky, we've been blessed. You know, a couple of things didn't go to plan, but we're still grateful.
2: In between that, I'd like to big up Caroline,
3: yeah,
2: the person who brought
3: Caroline,
2: us here.
3: For real.
2: Right?
3: Yeah.
2: Because she's really done a lot of groundwork to make this happen.
3: A lot of
2: right?
3: Respect.
2: She supported us a lot, right? And without her, it couldn't be impossible.
3: Yeah. Big up,
2: to
3: Caroline,
2: be truthful.
3: If you're listening.
2: So big up, Caroline, wherever you're there. If you're listening, if you're not listening, make somebody tell you that I'm big. You're because you're big. You're large.
0: So what exactly are the expectations this evening at Boston Gardens?
3: Well,
0: and how is it going to be like? Is it going to be vinyls and he on the mic throughout, you know, the night? Or
3: to be honest, we don't even know.
2: We don't even know.
3: We're
2: when
3: just
2: we go,
3: told that we can
2: will you
3: play.
2: Feel around
3: I'm
2: the
3: just
2: edges?
3: Trying to see. You know what I mean? I don't know.
2: Yeah.
0: All right.
3: I haven't got a clue. No one's really told us. So we don't know.
0: All right. So they are playing, Rasta Queen and Papa Scotchy are playing at Boston Gardens.
2: Hopefully.
0: You know, this night. You understand me? So from here, and if you want to know, Boston Gardens is on the way to Ebru. Understand me? The Ebru Mountains. You understand? Before you even get to Oyarifa Mall, you know, Boston Gardens is on the right side. You just, you know, take a right turn on the road going. You understand? Mm-hmm. Before you get to the Oyarifa Mall, it's on the right. You go down there and then beautiful place. You understand me? Serene atmosphere.
3: Lovely
0: place. You understand me? Yeah, man. So, yeah, man. Papa Scotchy, talk to me.
2: And before we really end this thing, I have to say, big up to the people of Ghana, because the other night I went to Black Rasta show and I heard them saying that on the 28th of May, they are celebrating a Guyana Day.
0: Yeah.
2: Right?
0: Yeah.
2: And it's a real honor. I really feel I'm touched by what they said and what they're doing. Because I'm from Guyana. And our national hero, I got to mention this, came from here. Two national heroes, Kofi and Accra. They're the ones who started the revolution against the Dutch colonial masters in 1763. So you see, I'm really home because I'm home, man. I'm home.
0: Yeah.
2: I respect the people for respecting Guyana.
0: Of course.
2: Rastafari.
0: Because there is a Ghana Day in Guyana. You understand me?
2: Oh.
0: Yeah, there is a Ghana Day in...
2: That's probably a new development.
0: Yes.
3: Yeah.
0: in Guyana. So it is just right that we also celebrate the Guyana Day over here in Ghana, because we are one people. You know what I mean?
2: Yes, I am.
0: So a minute to the strike of the R8, and we'll be parking from the studio, and then we will go. But before I leave the IDEM finally, what is the plan? Is the IDEM coming back? You know, if Ghana is not nice, Papa Scotchy wouldn't come back the second time.
3: That's right.
0: So Ghana nice. Right.
2: And
0: so
2: two is not enough.
0: Yeah, man, of course. You understand? Yeah. Remember, no man plays number two. So you understand me? You got to come the three time, and the fourth time, and the fifth time.
3: And I have to come twice.
0: You understand me? Definitely. Yeah. I like it. Yeah.
2: We'll wait for the invitation. We'll bring the musical dedication and the musical vibration to the nation. Man.
0: You don't see it. So what exactly is the plan before we wrap it up? Are we looking forward to the IDEM coming back again, or what is the plan?
3: I would love to come back
2: again. We would love to come again.
3: We would love to come back again.
2: You know what I mean?
3: I want to play on a big roots dance. And
2: yeah, because we really get to play proper roots, proper business,
3: yeah,
2: you know. But
3: that's what I really wanted to
2: we
3: do.
2: Just touch where we got, where the appetite make them feel all right, you
3: of
2: know.
3: Course,
2: I mean?
3: Of course. So. And coming for the first time, I wasn't sure what music.
0: Mm-hmm.
3: So, and when you're carrying vinyl, as you know, you have to know
2: select.
3: What to bring.
0: Yeah.
3: So I bought a little bit of everything.
0: Yeah.
3: And it's worked, because the places I've played, I've been able to play.
0: Yeah.
3: But the real music
2: the real
3: I want to
2: roots.
3: Play... Yeah,
2: I'm playing. Yeah. To really represent,
3: I had a chance
2: you know?
3: To play. Yeah, I had a chance. But it's all good. It's
2: yeah.
3: all good.
2: Yeah.
0: We give thanks every time.
2: Yeah, music is a food of life. So we give thanks for the bits of music
3: of course,
2: that we play.
3: Definitely.
2: Because it's a food of life. We can't live without it.
3: Mm-hmm.
0: All right.
2: Can you imagine a world without music? Don't even think about it.
0: Yeah. Before I leave the IDEM finally, I'll come to, you know, everyone and then give a message to Ghana. You understand me? Before I leave the IDEM. And then also we'll follow the IDEM to Boston Gardens as well.
3: Okay.
0: And then let's see how the showdown will go like. So let me start with Rasta Queen.
3: Mm-hmm.
0: A message to Ghana, and then we can wrap it up. And then tell us where we can find you on the social media, and then boom.
3: Right, yes. Social media. I am on Facebook under Rasta Queen. I'm on Instagram as well, Rasta Queen 1234. Ghana's been an experience, I must say. I felt at home as soon as I got off the plane, to be honest. I felt like I've been here before, even though I haven't. A lot of my African friends are from Ghana, so I think that's the connection. And, looking forward to coming back and doing bigger and better things next year, if God spare.
0: All right. Aile aye. Papa Scotchy.
2: Yeah, well, I would just like to say to the people of Ghana, enough respect, enough love, and you can find me as David Hines on Facebook, and you can find me as Papa Scotchy on Instagram. I also was doing two radios, but I've stopped doing those radios now, but I do my own thing in my house, a program called Musicology Vibes, and you can find that on Mixcloud. Sometimes I post it on Facebook. But if you check Mixcloud, you can find Musicology Vibes, MCDJ Papa Scotchy. It's been good to be here. Thank you for having us.
3: Yeah, thank you.
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3: Mm-hmm.
2: And to the people of the world, wherever you are, keep listening to this radio station. It's working for the people. All I can say is thank you very much for those of you who tuned in. Rasta Queen and I, we happy to return whenever the time comes. Because this is the land of return.
3: Yeah.
2: Forget about the door of no return. This is the land of return.
3: Yeah, man, yeah.
2: All right. Thank you.
0: All right. All right, we give thanks. And big respect to King Gary. You understand me? King Gary, anywhere you find yourself, man, you know, respect and manners every time. And King Gary said, if I tell Rasta Queen and Papa Scotchy to big up themselves, then play some real music, man.
3: Oh,
0: yeah, man.
2: Yeah, bless and love.
0: That is it, man. And King Gary is a Jamaican brother living, repatriated in Ghana.
3: Okay.
0: And then on our Facebook, we have Rasta Tuffy Ire. Says, hail to Rasta Queen, just tuned in. Hail up you know, to the I and Papa Scotchy.
2: Yeah.
0: You mean? And the Junior Zamani goes to boom and say respect and blessings, real roots and cultural vibrations. Big up to the Rastafari music tunes every time. Conscious lyrics, deep bass line and positive energy. Mm-hmm. Massive respect to Lagazi, yeah, the whole studio crew and everyone keeping the music alive. One love. You know, strength and guidance to all involved. Mm-hmm. Keep the fire burning and the vibes uplifting.
1: Easy.
0: Coming from man like Junior Zamani, I mean, man, I mean, every time Slasia is the Almighty when it come to linger. Raspidozino step in and say, Shell, Shell. Zylo.
3: Yes.
0: Zylo, talk to me about the selection so far from Rasta Queen and then Papa Scotchy.
5: Yes, these are some of the music that we have to, you know, listen to more, especially when it comes to reggae. You know, we have to keep the roots alive.
0: Definitely. Yeah,
5: the roots are the thing. So big up to Papa Scotchy and Rasta Queen for giving out the best of best, you know.
0: Yeah, man.
5: It was lovely. Yeah, I love the sound. And
2: it every time.
5: You know, yeah.
0: Yeah, man. I saw Rasta Queen passing some vinyl to you and all that kind of thing. And I'm like, boy.
3: Give us some more.
5: Yes,
3: don't worry.
5: It's a blessing because I've been playing Pablo God, Roots Alive, digitally all the time. You know, most of the time, Lagazi, when I'm trying to sign out, I play a rhythm, a heavy rhythm,
0: That is
5: Pablo God,
0: So
3: when the connection, man,
5: when she gave me, I was like, wow, man, she knows I love this.
3: You see, and I didn't even know.
5: So and we were supposed to Africa United Sound System with Lagazi Sound System was supposed to host you at the Kuma Village for a gig, you know, with a big sound system so we can listen to what you have.
2: But still, you've been very supportive, so we give thanks for your presence, your energy, and everything that you have given. We give thanks maximum.
5: Blessed love. Unfortunately, we couldn't make it Lagazi because I wanted them to see how Lagazi also mic. How he plays.
3: Yes, and right.
5: Watch out for King Lagazi.
2: Okay. I'm gonna watch out.
0: and remember, I don't move alone, you know. I move with the female energy. I move with Empress Debbie.
2: Yeah, man.
0: You understand me? Yeah, man.
2: The right tango. Balance the thing. Yeah,
0: man. And trust me, we style bad. You understand me?
3: Nice.
0: Ghana is now experiencing this type of thing because when we started pushing sound system culture hard and we took sound system culture to the radio, some people thought we were crazy.
3: Okay.
0: Yeah, and you know, it nearly cost us, you know, our job at a certain, you know, point.
3: Okay.
0: But we're able to stand our grounds.
3: Yeah, yeah. Mm-hmm.
0: Until Asasi Radio says, Lagazi, come in, man. You understand me? When the G.O.D. had me playing, you know, Freddie McGregor and playing him on dub plate and big shit. Him say, who this? Him say, boy, who this? Who this? I play that big dub plate with big vibe and thing. And he said, Lagazi, come in, man. You understand me? So, you know, we came to see him and everything was okay, and then we started playing on Asasi Radio, and the same G.O.D. sent us to Kingston, Jamaica.
3: Ooh.
0: You know, sending us to Kingston, Jamaica, we went there, we went to dance our Thursdays, enter into a clash against Super Gold and Playmaker from Jamaica, and we send them home guilty as charged and pick the trophy. You understand?
5: I heard that story before.
0: You see? And then we pick the trophy.
3: Nice.
0: We came back to Ghana.
3: Wow.
0: There is another big sound system in Ghana by name African Star.
3: Mm-hmm.
0: There is a one man name in Jamaica who is an uncle to the Morgan Heritage.
3: Mm-hmm.
0: You know, he turned himself promoter turned artist and all these things.
3: Mm-hmm.
0: And then I was interviewing him over here and he was like, yo, Lagazi, where do you mean? Yes, you win some little clash in Jamaica. I said, rephrase your word, man.
3: Little clash.
0: You know about Super Goal?
1: Uh-huh.
0: You know about Playmaker?
3: Mm-hmm.
0: Big sound system. And we went there to do wonders. And then he was like, well, African Star is in Ghana. what do you think about a clash with you and him?
3: Mm-hmm.
0: And then I told him that, send him come. Where there is killing, I am willing.
3: Yeah, yeah.
0: And this is dub plate.
3: Wicked.
0: And we set it up at Akuma Village.
3: Mm-hmm, mm-hmm.
0: You know, on the 21st of December, 2024, the CME year.
3: Mm-hmm.
0: We lock him off at Akuma Village and we pick the trophy as well.
6: Hey.
0: Yeah. You understand me?
6: Yeah.
0: So,
3: nice.
0: Legacy Sound International is that sound system. We big, bad, and brave. You understand me?
6: Wicked.
0: Yeah.
6: Like
3: when you're coming to London.
6: Shall we like it?
0: Very soon.
3: Ask me when you're coming.
0: Yeah, man. Very soon. And Monday,
3: mm-hmm.
0: we're traveling from Accra to the Volta region
3: mm-hmm.
0: to go for another clash with African vibes worldwide. You understand me?
3: Wow.
0: In a flow. You know, so myself and Empress Debbie,
3: wicked.
0: We'll pick her from here.
3: Mm-hmm.
0: Maybe Sunday after, tomorrow after my show,
3: mm-hmm.
0: we're moving straight up to the Volta region to go warm up. You understand
3: good luck,
0: me?
3: Man. Good
0: and,
3: luck.
0: And we're going to discipline them bad.
6: All right.
3: That loud and clear. No, nice.
6: Tell them walk with the coffee.
0: Maybe
3: I
0: tell you. Bury them.
3: I like that.
0: Yeah, man.
3: Oh, no.
0: So, like I just Sound International, we've been working hand in hand with, you know, Africa Unite Sound System, you understand me? You know, and we put dances and all these things,
3: okay.
0: You know. So when the IDEM step in, I had Mafia Ras, you know, coming in
3: mm-hmm.
0: to come talk to me. And I'm like, yo, listen, let us do this.
3: Mm-hmm.
0: But the dates, you know, we schedule collide with that
3: that's
0: of
3: right.
0: yeah, like Kuchoko Root Festival.
3: I know.
0: So
3: yeah.
0: we decided that, all right, let's roll it up and let's see how. Or what exactly will happen. You understand
3: yeah.
0: me? No, yeah, man.
3: We
0: so
3: thanks, we give thanks for that, man.
0: Yeah, man. Yeah, so everything is everything. Everything is all right. And I would like to say big respect to the IDEM coming, man.
3: Thank you.
0: You understand me? Yeah, man. I really appreciate the IDEM. Mm-hmm. At least first time playing vinyls mm-hmm. on a Sassy Radio. I think, you know.
3: That's and, good of first.
0: And trust me, when you put a vinyl on, what... The sweetest part of it is when the music is about to play.
3: That's
0: those kind
3: right.
0: of bubbles. Oh,
3: yeah.
0: my God.
3: I'm telling you.
0: Yo.
3: You know what? Right now in London,
0: yeah.
3: you can go to a vinyl dance Monday to Sunday.
0: It's wow.
3: pure vinyl
6: yeah, strictly
3: now.
6: Vinyl.
3: Strictly
6: vinyl. Strictly
0: so,
6: vinyl.
0: So it means that vinyls are coming back?
3: Vinyls come back. That's why you can't buy records now. Records
6: never
3: is expensive.
6: Went nowhere.
0: Wow.
6: Shut them off. Because
3: listen,
6: technology.
3: I got a Shaka record there. That's like £300.
0: Wow.
3: Right? Yes, £1,000. Go on Discogs and you'll see what I'm talking about.
0: Wow.
3: You can't buy records now.
6: No, records.
3: Because vinyls come back big. Big, big time. Yeah. Big.
0: Wow.
3: Yeah, yeah.
0: Jaja, we give thanks every time. Thank you so much for coming.
3: Thank you very
6: Thank
3: much
6: you
3: for
6: too.
3: Having us.
0: Yeah,
3: Thank
0: man.
6: Us.
0: Yeah, man. Blessings, blessings every time.
3: Blessings
0: Ladies and gentlemen, so as I said, on Monday, we'll be traveling all the way from here to Aflao to go do the Bob Marley, you know, bashment. You understand me? And the side attraction is the clash between Legacy Sound International and African Vibes Worldwide. And Legacy Sound International, Empress Debbie and King Legacy are going forward. And this time around, we are going to surprise them. I'm going to stand in the crowd and Empress Debbie will be the one behind the machine. Empress Debbie was like, Legacy, leave this boy them to me, man. I go and discipline them, Legacy. And I'm like, Empress Debbie, take your time. Take your time. He said, and she said, Legacy, I am telling you, this is the time for me to put pen on paper and put a whip on this item.
3: Once.
0: Whip them.
3: Once.
0: I'm like...
3: I like
0: you see,
3: that.
0: I was enjoying the tough chat. I'm like, yeah, I like it, man. So, if African Vibes Worldwide, mm-hmm. I'm saying Fire Crew because African Vibes, matter of fact, he is the first African or first Ghanaian to lead Shashamani Sound System in 2009 in London to win the World Clash. You know, his name is Mad African.
3: Okay.
0: He was the one that led Shashamani Sound,
3: mm-hmm.
0: you know, to whip, you know, the Mighty Crowns and
3: all this.
0: You know, people them to pick up that,
3: mm-hmm.
0: you know, big
3: mm-hmm.
0: trophy in 2009. You know, so, and he's got a sound system by name African Vibes Worldwide.
3: Mm.
0: Now, you know, he's a Ghanaian.
3: Mm-hmm.
0: You know, so in a couple of years back, when we took sound system culture to the radio, on the other platform. Mm-hmm. We searched for him, and we got him, and then we put him on. Mm-hmm. And then he expressed the interest of he coming back to Ghana with a sound system. Mm-hmm. And I'm like, okay, that would be very good, because already the culture is known over here.
3: That's right.
0: We've put the culture out there. Mm-hmm. Now watch this. Mm-hmm. Moving forward, because a lot of people, a lot of sound systems uptown, they've come to Ghana, and they were like, yo, Lagazi, we'd like to put our sound system in your hands. But already Lagazi Sound International is popular.
3: Right.
0: So
3: yeah.
0: I can't let go my sound.
3: Exactly.
0: And
3: pick up a next one.
0: Yeah, you understand me?
3: Yeah, yeah, yeah.
0: So I'm like, oh, it's quite unfortunate. But he's tried. He's got One Love Africa Sound System, Dash Away Them Sound, Fire Crew, Dash Away Them Sound, and the two of them are on African Vibes Worldwide. You understand me? And they've got some rasped up plate. So now, because them have some rasped up plate, the man them have mouth to chat now. You understand me? them have some to say now. So they say, all right, man. All right. No worry, man. Just set it up. I will come and catch you in your yard.
3: Yeah, yeah. In your own house. In your own house.
0: Yeah, man. So if you are in Accra, if you are in the Volta region, Aflao, Miami Beach is the place to be on Monday. Come. Let us, you know, party together. All these things are friendly kind of talk and all that. Mm-hmm. It's going to be fun. It's going to be a lot of speech and all that. It's going to be serious. You understand me? May not lie. You understand me? Because, you know, I take everything serious. You see me? I take everything really, really, really serious. So, people had to come in and enjoy the vibes every time. My name is King Lagazi. Once again, give thanks to Rasta Queen and Papa Scotchy for coming through. Zylo.
3: Yes,
2: thanks.
0: Manners and respect every time. Yeah, man. You don't see it. You don't see it. We give thanks every time. We'll be here tomorrow to serve God and country. And tomorrow is Mother's Day. Irrespective of the Mother's Day celebration, tomorrow we're talking to Youth and Green.
1: Easy.
0: You understand me? From urban Jamaican ghettos. So, people, make a date and don't be late. You understand me? And Yutan Green, remember, he was the one that taught Garnet Silk melodies. You understand me? So, people, tomorrow we're going to learn something. You understand me? We're going to go deeper into things. This Yutan Green, he has done a lot for the industry. But he's one artist that I feel like, you know, he's underrated. You understand me? So tomorrow, we'll have some Raz talk with him. You understand me? I am because we are, and because we are, therefore I am. Let us build this collective society, seeing and behaving like we, not as me. My name is King Lagazi. On behalf of the production crew, Empress Debbie.
1: Easy.
0: The ever sexy.
1: Easy.
0: Narubawa, the natural power.
1: Easy.
0: Junior maestro from Norway, far away. Technician on duty, the one named Sam. You understand me? I say one love. We love Uno. We'll be here tomorrow between the hours of 12 and 3.
1: Easy.
0: Asante sana.

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1: Assassin Radio.

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0: 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Yeah. Asante your mind.
1: Your time. Radio.
0: Say now asante your mind. Yeah. Asante your mind. Yeah.

Sorry, Nana Pia. Yedikaya Seda, any Kabia, and my way to the Ampon Yankopon. Santa Mamma Damas, Sat Nation. And my enemy, Rain Feeder. I'll be back.

0: Make one a start to the break your body, the wine from the front to the center. Yeah. You bust that move, we attacking more. Say the song to the beat. Yeah. The next, we can't run this.
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3: 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I'm a blessing. 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

0: Assieme a Preco Cacciani Banno, a Feina, Passo, a Feina, Mattiasi, insieme sia la
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0: Mia moon in the chassis, youthful exuberance, teen trinity. Orago, calm you down, my BBC. 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